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0: 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It's Matt Wardlaw. We have some good dessert. Maybe you'd even call it great dessert. I'm not talking about dirt, so stay with us. 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
9: A cold front approaches the area with a threat for scattered showers and thunderstorms. Tonight, low temperature 66. Wednesday, mostly cloudy, occasional showers, high of 73. Wednesday night, cloudy with showers, low 48. Clearing sky into Thursday, a high of 68 degrees. Thursday night, becoming mostly cloudy, low 53. Friday, mostly cloudy with rain developing in the afternoon, high temperature in the middle to upper 60s. I'm Severe Weather Team 9 meteorologist Jeff Exelon.

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Let's do this. Let's play some space songs, some tunes with a lunar persuasion. I think this one counts.

0: I don't know if you've checked it out yet, but the Grateful Dead has their own streaming app now for live concerts, and you're going to love the name of it at the very least. It is called Play Dead. We can't make this stuff up. It's ultimate classic rock.
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0: We are playing space songs tonight on the 9 at 9. Sammy Hagar has written a number of them. Sammy, at one point, was rumored to be working on a space rock opera starting in the 70s. And I asked the Red Rocker about the origins of all that.
1: Well, you know, it's my beliefs in aliens, in the universe, and my beliefs that we have been visited constantly throughout history, the Bible going before the Bible, that there's been, I think we're on our seventh seal. So we've been here six times, six cycles of life on this planet, and it's been destroyed six times. And the seventh seal, the song I wrote in Van Halen called The Seventh Seal, is about when the seventh seal's broken, we're headed towards the end of another Earth cycle where life will be wiped out again. And, you know, like the floods, you know, 40 days and 40 nights, that was the sixth seal. I believe we're headed towards that. And I kind of want to prepare people's minds for what I believe anyway as to be the truth from what I've gotten from dreams and from alien creatures and from visitations I've had. And now on Gaia Network, you can watch a show called Cosmic Exposure or something like that. Anyway, you listen to these guys tell the stories and they're verifying everything I've said now. It's becoming public knowledge. And I believe this year, our next year, there's going to be some real visitations where we're going to go, wow, damn, Sammy wasn't crazy after all. So I just wanted to write the rock opera and play in front of it because help prepare people for it, even if they just think it's just an interesting story. You know, Close Encounters of the Third Kind, that prepared people. That was a very important movie, and people just think, oh, it's a great little science fiction movie. No, no, there's a lot of truth in that movie. So anyway, I'm a nut. And always will be a nut, and some of my fans like it, and some people don't.
0: Do you ever think you'll complete the opera?
1: I sure hope so. I keep talking to my manager every time somebody's looking for a greatest hits record. I say, well, why don't we do the greatest sci-fi, you know, hits that I've had? And then he said, well, because none of them have been hits. saying, yeah, well, you're right, but there is a story there. Love Walks In was a hit. And I plan on ending the residency every night with Love Walks In. We didn't get it on the last tour because I didn't feel confident the way I was singing it. And we're trying to do it a different way. So I said, just do it just like the record. And I'm going to have a magical moment in it and end with a beautiful white light song like that. And I would love to do it. You know who's a big fan of all that is Kirk Hammett from Metallica. Him and I are writing a song right now called The Seven Sisters. We're not writing it. We're talking about writing it. The Seven Sisters, which is Pleiades, where a lot of these people are coming from. And we're using Silver Lights, the chorus for the write out of the song. We're going to go into Silver Lights. So we're,
0: oh, that's cool.
1: Yeah. So maybe he'll help me put this little rock opera together. But, yeah, I've been wanting to do it since the '70s. Nobody wants me to do it. Everyone says, you're going to be called a nut. I go, so I can live with that.

If you're just joining us, we're playing an hour's worth of space songs tonight on the 9 at 9. And how can we do a bunch of space songs without playing something from Dark Side of the Moon? I don't think we can. This is UCR.

0: Space Songs, that is our angle tonight on the 9 at 9. I knew the Oz Band would be okay with barking at the moon in celebration of that. And we celebrate Ozzy every day here. We miss that crazy character, don't we? It is ultimate classic rock.
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15: A cold front approaches the area with a threat for scattered showers and thunderstorms. Tonight, low temperature 66. Wednesday, mostly cloudy, occasional showers, high of 73. Wednesday night, cloudy with showers, low 48. Clearing sky into Thursday, a high of 68 degrees. Thursday night, becoming mostly cloudy, low 53. Friday, mostly cloudy with rain developing in the afternoon, high temperature in the middle to upper 60s. I'm Severe Weather Team 9 meteorologist Jeff Exelon.

Well, I promised you some good Bon Scott AC/DC news. The third annual Bon Bash is returning to New York July 9th at the Cutting Room with special guests, including Steve Brown of Trickster, who's sure to rip a riff or 400 of them, Corey Glover of Living Color, and a Morrison Hotel gallery of previously unseen Bon Scott images. Just a few of the things you can look forward to. Those Bon Scott images, by the way, will be available for sale. The Bon Bash, honoring the late legendary Bon Scott, who would have been 80 this year. Let's do something for Bon and the boys. It's Ultimate Classic Rock.

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0: Curious Ruminant is the name of the latest Jethro Tull album. If you haven't been keeping up on Tull's new music, and Ian Anderson is here with us. Ian, I think fans have really enjoyed the last three Jethro Tull albums, so I like that you keep some material in the set list from each of those records.
1: Yes, I think that the days are long gone when you would actually go on stage and play an entire new album. They're long gone for more than one reason, that an entire new album, for example, is likely to be 60 minutes today as opposed to 40 minutes back in the 60s or 70s. In some cases, people released albums that were only, 12 or 15 minutes aside. So, to perform all of your new material might have been, it might have taken, one third of a concert length. But that's not the case these days. People expect more for their money. They expect more music, more content. And I think the majority of fans in the longer term are there to hear what they hope will be a broad cross-section of music that is representing the big picture of that band's history and its current position. So, to play two or three, or I think, let's see, one, two, three, four songs out of the last three albums is kind of okay. But if we were to play 10 songs out of the last three albums, that would disappoint people. There would be fewer songs with which they might be more familiar and that might represent a more varied selection of Jethro Tull musical styles, musical content and lyrical content as well as the music. So, all in all, it is about finding a good balance, but it's not particularly difficult to do.
0: That's Ian Anderson of Jethro Tull. We'll hear more from Ian on Ultimate Classic Rock.
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15: A cold front approaches the area with a threat for scattered showers and thunderstorms. Tonight, low temperature 66. Wednesday, mostly cloudy, occasional showers, high of 73. Wednesday night, cloudy with showers, low 48. Clearing sky into Thursday, a high of 68 degrees. Thursday night, becoming mostly cloudy, low 53. Friday, mostly cloudy with rain developing in the afternoon. High temperature in the middle to upper 60s. I'm Severe Weather Team 9 meteorologist Jeff Exelon.
16: Hometown news, hometown people. We are WJER. Yesterday, today, and tomorrow.

Motley Crue on UCR. Tesla will be out on the road this summer with the crew, and they also have a new covers album on the way. You might have heard about it. It features, among other things, a deep cut from this next band. It is Ultimate Classic Rock.

0: somebody else's food. You know, it's like grody to the max, I'm sure. It's like really nauseating. Like, bark out, gag me with a spoon. Gross. I am sure. Totally.
1: Ike Willis continued to play Frank Zappa music for decades after Frank was no longer around to play it. And it's sad news that we lost Ike over the weekend. So there's one for him. One of the more commercial things that he got to be a part of. That is for sure. Valley Girl with Frank and Moon Zappa. If you're like me, you'll be pulling out your Zappa albums this week to remember Ike Willis. That is for sure. It's ultimate classic rock.
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0: There can be only one True Originals right there. It's Matt Wardlaw. 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
9: A cold front approaches the area with a threat for scattered showers and thunderstorms. Tonight, low temperature 66. Wednesday, mostly cloudy, occasional showers, high of 73. Wednesday night, cloudy with showers, low 48. Clearing sky into Thursday, a high of 68 degrees. Thursday night, becoming mostly cloudy, low 53. Friday, mostly cloudy with rain developing in the afternoon, high temperature in the middle to upper 60s. I'm Severe Weather Team 9 meteorologist Jeff Exline.

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1: Showers will be around overnight tonight through Wednesday night as a slow-moving cold front crosses the area. Low temperatures tonight in the middle 60s. Mostly cloudy Wednesday with occasional showers. Cooler high of 73. Wednesday night, cloudy with showers, low 48. Thursday, a clearing sky expected. Cool high of 68 degrees. Becoming mostly cloudy Thursday night, low 53. Friday, mostly cloudy with rain showers returning in the afternoon. High temperatures Friday in the mid to upper 60s. I'm Severe Weather Team 9 meteorologist Jeff Exelon.
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Michael McDonald, Christopher Cross, Toto, Ambrosia is the tip of the cruise ship. 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
1: Showers will be around overnight tonight through Wednesday night as a slow-moving cold front crosses the area. Low temperatures tonight in the middle 60s. Mostly cloudy Wednesday with occasional showers. Cooler high of 73. Wednesday night cloudy with showers, low 48. Thursday, a clearing sky expected. Cool high of 68 degrees. Becoming mostly cloudy Thursday night, low 53. Friday, mostly cloudy with rain showers returning in the afternoon. High temperatures Friday in the mid to upper 60s. I'm Severe Weather Team 9 Meteorologist Jeff Exelon.

0: 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Michael McDonald, Christopher Cross, Toto, Ambrosia is the tip of the cruise ship. 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
1: Showers will be around overnight tonight through Wednesday night as a slow-moving cold front crosses the area. Low temperatures tonight in the middle 60s. Mostly cloudy Wednesday with occasional showers. Cooler high of 73. Wednesday night, cloudy with showers, low 48. Thursday, a clearing sky expected. Cool high of 68 degrees. Becoming mostly cloudy Thursday night, low 53. Friday, mostly cloudy with rain showers returning in the afternoon. High temperatures Friday in the mid to upper 60s. I'm Severe Weather Team 9 meteorologist Jeff Exelon.
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2: Showers will be around overnight tonight through Wednesday night as a slow-moving cold front crosses the area. Low temperatures tonight in the middle 60s. Mostly cloudy Wednesday with occasional showers. Cooler high of 73. Wednesday night, cloudy with showers, low 48. Thursday, a clearing sky expected. Cool high of 68 degrees. Becoming mostly cloudy Thursday night, low 53. Friday, mostly cloudy with rain showers returning in the afternoon. High temperatures Friday in the mid to upper 60s. I'm Severe Weather Team 9 meteorologist Jeff Exelon.
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1: Showers will be around overnight tonight through Wednesday night as a slow-moving cold front crosses the area. Low temperatures tonight in the middle 60s. Mostly cloudy Wednesday with occasional showers. Cooler high of 73. Wednesday night, cloudy with showers, low 48. Thursday, a clearing sky expected. Cool high of 68 degrees. Becoming mostly cloudy Thursday night, low 53. Friday, mostly cloudy with rain showers returning in the afternoon. High temperatures Friday in the mid to upper 60s. I'm Severe Weather Team 9 meteorologist Jeff Exelon.

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1: Tonight, we welcome Tom Petty's daughter, Adria Petty, as well as his longtime engineer and producer, Ryan Uhlyate, to talk about the latest things happening with the Tom Petty legacy, as well as what fans can expect as they continue to celebrate the 50th anniversary of Tom and the Heartbreakers. 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
2: Showers will be around overnight tonight through Wednesday night as a slow-moving cold front crosses the area. Low temperatures tonight in the middle 60s. Mostly cloudy Wednesday with occasional showers. Cooler high of 73. Wednesday night cloudy with showers, low 48. Thursday, a clearing sky expected. Cool high of 68 degrees. Becoming mostly cloudy Thursday night, low 53. Friday, mostly cloudy with rain showers returning in the afternoon. High temperatures Friday in the mid to upper 60s. I'm Severe Weather Team 9 meteorologist Jeff Exelon.
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0: Showers will be around overnight tonight through Wednesday night as a slow-moving cold front crosses the area. Low temperatures tonight in the middle 60s. Mostly cloudy Wednesday with occasional showers. Cooler high of 73. Wednesday night, cloudy with showers, low 48. Thursday, a clearing sky expected. Cool high of 68 degrees. Becoming mostly cloudy Thursday night, low 53. Friday, mostly cloudy with rain showers returning in the afternoon. High temperatures Friday in the mid to upper 60s. I'm Severe Weather Team 9 meteorologist Jeff Exelon.
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showers will be around overnight tonight through Wednesday night as a slow-moving cold front crosses the area. Low temperatures tonight in the middle 60s. Mostly cloudy Wednesday with occasional showers. Cooler high of 73. Wednesday night, cloudy with showers, low 48. Thursday, a clearing sky expected. Cool high of 68 degrees. Becoming mostly cloudy Thursday night, low 53. Friday, mostly cloudy with rain showers returning in the afternoon. High temperatures Friday in the mid to upper 60s. I'm Severe Weather Team 9 meteorologist Jeff Exelon.

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0: Showers will be around overnight tonight through Wednesday night as a slow-moving cold front crosses the area. Low temperatures tonight in the middle 60s. Mostly cloudy Wednesday with occasional showers. Cooler high of 73. Wednesday night, cloudy with showers, low 48. Thursday, a clearing sky expected. Cool high of 68 degrees. Becoming mostly cloudy Thursday night, low 53. Friday, mostly cloudy with rain showers returning in the afternoon. High temperatures Friday in the mid to upper 60s. I'm Severe Weather Team 9 meteorologist Jeff Exelon.
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0: Showers will be around overnight tonight through Wednesday night as a slow-moving cold front crosses the area. Low temperatures tonight in the middle 60s. Mostly cloudy Wednesday with occasional showers. Cooler high of 73. Wednesday night, cloudy with showers, low 48. Thursday, a clearing sky expected. Cool high of 68 degrees. Becoming mostly cloudy Thursday night, low 53. Friday, mostly cloudy with rain showers returning in the afternoon. High temperatures Friday in the mid to upper 60s. I'm Severe Weather Team 9 meteorologist Jeff Exelon.
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1: AP News, I'm Ben Thomas. With primary elections taking place in six states, many eyes were on Kentucky.
2: I have called and conceded the race. We've been honorable the whole time, and we're going to stay that way.
1: Republican Congressman Thomas Massey, a prominent critic of President Trump, lost his House primary to Ed Gallerine.
2: We stirred up something. There is a yearning in this country for somebody who will vote for principles over party.
1: Gallerine acknowledged the president's support.
3: I want to thank President Trump for his support, his endorsement, and his counsel as I navigated this campaign.
1: In the Senate.
4: On this vote, the yeas are 50, the nays are 47. The motion is agreed to. The joint resolution is discharged and will be placed on the calendar.
1: A war powers resolution advanced that would require President Trump either to gain congressional approval for the Iran war or withdraw U.S. troops from the fight. Republican Senator Bill Cassidy, fresh off his own primary defeat to a Trump-backed candidate, voting in favor of advancing the resolution. In other news, details are emerging about the teenage suspects in Monday's attack on the Islamic Center of San Diego. Lisa Dwyer has the latest.
5: Federal authorities say two teenagers who killed three people at a San Diego mosque met online and shared a broad hatred towards different religions and races. Hours before the attack, police were racing to find two teenagers who would ultimately be deemed responsible after the mother of one called police saying her son was suicidal and had run away. Police Chief Scott Wall credits the heroic efforts of a security guard who called in an alert even as he was engaged in a gun battle with preventing the attackers from getting any further.
6: As many as 140 kids were within 15 feet.
5: I'm Lisa Dwyer.
1: This is AP News. A live frog in a bag of lettuce. Ed Donahue has the story.
7: Laura Jones says they were cooking a nice steak dinner over the weekend in Western Australia when it came to the salad.
8: All credit to our flatmates, say it's their lettuce, and they came home and he's just in the kitchen cooking up, and then he's like, bro, there's a frog in the lettuce.
7: There was a frog inside a sealed plastic bag bought at a supermarket. Billy Lapine is one of Jones's flatmates.
9: It was just chilling in the bag. I think he was having a hell of a time, really. But yeah, lucky the bag had a few holes in it and he had plenty of pastures to graze on. So yeah, no, he's enjoying it.
7: Supermarket chain Woolworths has apologized and is investigating with suppliers how the frog was not detected earlier. The frog was named Greg.
8: We got him out of the plastic and we set him free with his little snack of lettuce.
7: Greg was released into a nearby pond. I'm Ed Donahue.
1: 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I'm Ben Thomas. 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
1: Showers will be around overnight tonight through Wednesday night as a slow-moving cold front crosses the area. Low temperatures tonight in the middle 60s. Mostly cloudy Wednesday with occasional showers. Cooler high of 73. Wednesday night, cloudy with showers, low 48. Thursday, a clearing sky expected. Cool high of 68 degrees. Becoming mostly cloudy Thursday night, low 53. Friday, mostly cloudy with rain showers returning in the afternoon. High temperatures Friday in the mid to upper 60s. I'm Severe Weather Team 9 meteorologist Jeff Exelon.

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1: 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I'm Pastor Scott Nellis from Emmanuel Lutheran Church in New Philadelphia. With every new year, many of us make resolutions. Resolutions to lose weight, resolutions to exercise more, resolutions to put more money into savings accounts. And all of these resolutions can be good and healthy things, but often they center on not being happy with ourselves and wanting to be someone different, someone better than we are now. What would God say to us about our resolutions? God would certainly want us to eat healthier and to manage our money in wise ways, but I believe God would also want us to accept who we are as beloved children of God. Because if we're always looking to be better in some way, it's like chasing the wind. We'll never quite catch up. Being content with who we are and how we are is a spiritual discipline in and of itself. God made you perfect and complete. And that doesn't matter if you are large or small, black or white, female or male, wealthy or poor. You are perfect and complete right now, without any resolutions added. God's love for us is always without condition. That means that we don't have to be good enough or slim enough or perfect enough for God to love us. It means that we can fail, and God still loves us. I don't know about you, but I always have the best intentions, and I typically fail to keep them. But that's the point, isn't it? Our God came to this earth not to ask us to be more perfect or less sinful, but to take on our failings through Jesus. So make your resolutions, and I honestly wish you well as you strive to keep them. But when and if you fail, know that you're still loved by a God who made you perfect and complete just as you are. Amen.
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3: Showers will be around overnight tonight through Wednesday night as a slow-moving cold front crosses the area. Low temperatures tonight in the middle 60s. Mostly cloudy Wednesday with occasional showers. Cooler high of 73. Wednesday night cloudy with showers, low 48. Thursday, a clearing sky expected. Cool high of 68 degrees.

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2: AP News, I'm Marcela Sanchez. Congressman Thomas Massie of Kentucky lost a Republican primary yesterday. Massie is a frequent Trump critic, and the president pushed hard to knock him out of office.
3: I have called and conceded the race. We've been honorable the whole time, and we're going to stay that way.
2: President Trump handpicked and endorsed Ed Gallrein, whose victory demonstrated the president's influence over GOP voters and growing frustration with Massie's opposition to Trump.
4: Now my focus is on advancing the president's and the party's agenda to put America first and Kentucky always.
2: Primaries were also held in Alabama, Georgia, Idaho, Oregon, and Pennsylvania. Authorities in San Diego say the two teens who attacked a mosque and killed three people were radicalized online, where they first met and shared white supremacist views. Police say the two teens killed themselves after the shooting. Chinese President Xi Jinping welcomed Russian President Vladimir Putin to Beijing. Putin is there just days after Xi hosted Trump. Putin praised Russia's close ties to China, saying the countries are partners in trade and international affairs. In other news, the AP's Lisa Dwyer reports on wildfires in Southern California.
5: More than 17,000 people are under evacuation orders as wildfire continues to threaten suburban homes in Southern California. The Sandy Fire in hills above Simi Valley, northwest of Los Angeles, has already consumed more than 2 square miles of dry brush. There is zero containment. Evacuation orders and warnings are still in place for several neighborhoods in Simi Valley, a city of more than 125,000 people. I'm Lisa Dwyer.
2: This is AP News. A farmer in Australia found a live frog in a bag of lettuce.
6: Laura Jones says they were cooking a nice steak dinner over the weekend in Western Australia when it came to the salad.
7: All credit to our flatmates, say it's their lettuce, and they came home and he's just in the kitchen cooking up, and then he's like, bro, there's a frog in the lettuce.
6: There was a frog inside a sealed plastic bag bought at a supermarket. Billy Lapine is one of Jones's flatmates.
8: It was just chilling in the bag. I think it was having a hell of a time, really. But, yeah, lucky the bag had a few holes in it and it had plenty of pastures to graze on. So, yeah, no, he's enjoying it.
6: Supermarket chain Woolworths has apologized and is investigating with suppliers how the frog was not detected earlier. The frog was named Greg.
7: We got him out of the plastic and we set him free with his little snack of lettuce.
6: Greg was released into a nearby pond. I'm Ed Donahue.
2: And I'm Marcela Sanchez, AP News.
9: It is 3 minutes after 6 o'clock. It is 67 degrees here in the east side of New Philly. I'm caught up on that frog story. Good morning, everybody. This is the WJER Morning Show. Michelle Spring, Tom Reed here on the air. With us here in the studio is Mr. Jamie Hambaugh. Good morning, Jamie.
10: Yeah, Tom, thanks. Good morning. Yeah, so coming up here in a few moments, an update with Yorksville city officials and their efforts to fill the vacancy in the auditor's office with that position. That's on the way. And also the local Tough Bags program is making that transition from feeding kids during the school year to the summer months. And it's time to sign up for that, too. So we have those stories and others. Tom, what's happening with the weather?
9: Well, Jamie, it looks like some wet weather today, showers and thunderstorms, a high of 69, a little cooler overnight, but some moderating temperatures as we go into the weekend. We'll tell you all about that. And then Michelle has some sports for us.
11: I do. I have everything from Cavs, I've got Guardians, I've got local results, all of it coming up in just a minute.
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10: WJER News Time is 6:05. It is 65 degrees right now. Now, Yorksville city leaders are working to fill a vacancy critical to keeping a closer watch on city finances. The city has been without an auditor for about a month after the last two resigned. Mayor Jim Zuchel says that officials are taking the situation seriously and remain focused on responsibility.
13: We have to be very careful in our spending. We've had two auditors in the past that both had the same opinion, and I agree, and Caden and the team at City Hall, we have our managers meeting every week, are all watching our spendings.
10: City Council now plans to hire a third-party auditor on a temporary basis. That position would offer a flexible hours pay biweekly and last only until the next election for the seat. A local program that helps send food home with students is preparing for summer and asking families to sign up now. The Tough Bags program is opening registration for its summer meal program with a deadline of June 2nd. Now, coordinator Lisa Walker says the need remains high after the nonprofit distributed more than 81,000 food bags to students across six school districts during the past school year.
14: It was up a little bit. We also provided more bags this year. We provided some extra bags for extended breaks. So just trying to help parents and kiddos out as much as we can.
10: The summer program will offer multiple weekday pickup dates and locations throughout the county, making it easier for families to access meals while school is out. Now, families are encouraged to register early to help organizers plan. You can also find out more at the Tough Bags Facebook page. Supporters of Ohio House Bill 338 are urging the state Senate to move that bill forward after a talk stalled. ONN's Jay Crawford has the story.
15: This is also known as Andy's Law. It's named after Andrew Lansing. He was a correctional officer who was killed on the job by an inmate. The Andy's Law Coalition says the goal is to beef up the punishment for inmates who assault others by restricting visitations, tablet use, and education within prisons. If Andy's Law passes, it would restrict college classes to lower-level offenders. Opponents of the bill have argued that this provision actually impedes rehabilitation.
10: And Ohio has been observing National Foster Care Month, with Governor Mike DeWine recognizing the nearly 14,000 children in foster care statewide. State officials say that number is down by more than 2,000 since 2019.
16: Ohio's made significant progress in strengthening prevention efforts, expanding family supports, and increasing permanency for children.
10: He was saying that young children in care are also being enrolled in that the Dolly Parton Imagination Library to boost early reading, along with other academic accomplishments. He was saying last year, Ohio saw a record number of foster youth graduate high school. Still, DeWine says that there is an urgent need for more foster families, so he's encouraging Ohioans to consider fostering or adoption through the Ohio Department of Children and Youth. And that's a look at news for this hour. Coming up, we have sports and that forecast for WJER News. I'm Jamie Hambaugh.
9: 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Well, showers and thunderstorms throughout the day today. See a high of 69. Tonight, cloudy. Slight chance of showers with a low of 46 degrees. Mostly sunny tomorrow. A high, a little cooler, around 70 degrees. And then on Friday, showers, thunderstorms possible. A high of 69. 75 on Saturday, but still some rain around. In the valley right now, not too bad. There's a sprinkle around and 67 degrees. It's 6:09 and time for a look at sports. Michelle, what's happening with sports today?
11: Okay, I have some local results first. It was a big night for local softball teams as Garraway, Connaught Valley, Strasburg all punched their tickets to district championship games with dominant postseason wins. Garraway rolled past Buckeye Trail 16-0. Annabelle King earned the win in the circle with 7 strikeouts and also homered at the plate. True Tango and Nadia Pope added some runs as the Pirates powered their way into the Eastern District Championship. And then Connaughton Valley cruised to a 16-0 win over Steubenville Catholic. Madison Kelly was outstanding, striking out 8 over 3 innings while also helping her own cause with a home run as the Rockets advanced to the district title game. And then Strasburg also moved with a 7-0 shutout win over TCC. Miley Reifenschneider tossed a no-hitter with 13 strikeouts and sparked the offense with a 3-run homer as the Lady Tigers earned a spot in the district championship. And then in some national results, the Guardians stayed hot again last night, holding off the Tigers 4-3 in Detroit for their fourth straight win. Rookie Travis Bonzana delivered a 2-run homer in the fourth inning, while Brian Rocchio delivered the go-ahead run in the seventh as Cleveland continued its strong stretch. Stephen Kwan stayed productive at the plate with an RBI sacrifice fly and a key seventh inning double that helped set up the winning run. Cade Smith shut the door in the ninth, striking out the final two batters with the tying and go-ahead runs on base to earn his 15th save of the season. Parker Messick allowed 3 runs over 5 innings, and Colin Holderman picked up the win out of the bullpen. The Guardians will go for the series sweep today as Tanner Bibee takes the mound for Cleveland. And in some Cavs action, they looked in control for most of the game, but a fourth quarter collapse helped the Knicks steal game one of the Eastern Conference Finals last night at Madison Square Garden. Cleveland led by 22 points with under 8 minutes to play before New York stormed back behind Jalen Brunson, who finished with 38 points in a 115-104 overtime win. Donovan Mitchell led the Cavs with 29 points, while Evan Mobley added 15 points and 14 rebounds. Cleveland dominated through three quarters, but the Knicks closed regulation on a huge run before outscoring the Cavs 14-3 in overtime. The Cavs will now look to bounce back in Game 2 tomorrow night.
9: Coming up tonight here on WJER, we have Guardians at the Tigers. 6:05 is the warm-up show and a 6:40 first pitch. And then, as Michelle mentioned, we'll have that Eastern Conference final game, Game 2, at Madison Square Garden tomorrow night as the Cavs take on the Knicks. 7:30 is the pregame with an 8 o'clock tip-off here on the Sports Voice of the Valley. Well, happy Wednesday. Happy hump day, everybody. This is the WJER Morning Show with Michelle and Tom. Hope you're having a great morning so far. Coming up later this morning, well, it's that time of year. It's time for home and garden shows, and the Tuscarawas County Home and Garden Show is coming to the Tuscarawas County Fairgrounds this weekend. And we have a guest. Her name is Emily. She's the Executive Director of the Building Industry Association of Stark County and East Central Ohio. She'll be in today to talk to us about all the great things coming to the Home and Garden Show. Do you like home and garden shows?
11: I don't think I've ever been to one.
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11: Oh,
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11: Okay.
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9: 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I think with everything. So she'll be in here in the 8 o'clock hour on the WJER Morning Show. More to come here on this Wednesday morning.
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1: There's Ed Sheeran on the WJER Morning Show on this Wednesday morning. Hope you're having a great morning, everybody. Back here with Tom and Michelle. Good morning to you.
2: Morning. Did you watch the Kevin Hart roast?
1: I did not.
2: It's on Netflix. The Kevin Hart, or the roast of Kevin Hart is what it's called. It hit 13.5 million views on Netflix during the first week, making it the streamer's most watched TV title of the week. The roast, which was live streamed during the third ever Netflix is a Joke Festival, reached a slightly smaller audience than that of Tom Brady back in 2024. Oh, well, that's fun.
1: Knowing Kevin Hart, I'm sure it was hilarious.
2: It was funny, but he didn't really talk much.
1: No?
2: No, it was people roasting him.
1: Yeah.
2: He talked at the very end, but I'll be honest, I did watch it.
1: Okay.
2: And
1: you don't seem too thrilled about it.
2: It was, I don't know. I feel like it was very, I feel like they really used his race against him.
1: So cringy.
2: It was a little cringy.
1: That's not good.
2: I didn't, I don't know. I know it's supposed to be funny and a joke and I don't know. Some of it was just like a little too much. Like there was a George Floyd joke that was probably a little inappropriate.
1: Boy. Wow.
2: Yeah, I don't know. There was one comedian, and I just not really, I had never heard of him before until watching that. His name's Tony Hinchcliffe. I was like, not a fan. I was like, he doesn't seem like a nice person.
1: Wow.
2: I know it's funny. I know they're supposed to be funny, but like, I feel like sometimes they go a little too far.
1: Well, there's, you know, there's funny, mean, and then there's inappropriate.
2: Yeah.
1: Maybe they.
2: So him, I was like not really that big of a fan of.
1: Yeah. Well, maybe they mistook the festival name. Maybe they said, well, Netflix is a bad joke.
2: The one comedian that I liked the most, honestly, was Pete Davidson. I thought he was really.
1: Really?
2: I really liked him. I don't know. And I felt like I got to see him more as a. Just like a friend, because he's a good friend of Stephen Hart, or Stephen Hart, of, I'm thinking of Stephen Colbert, of Kevin Hart. Yeah, I don't know. I just felt, I really liked Pete Davidson. I also like Chelsea Handler. She was really funny.
1: She's always funny.
2: Who else was funny? The Rock was funny. He came out and surprised. Oh, there was one lady. She used to be on the show called The Talk. I cannot think of her name right now, but she was really funny. Yeah, there were others that were very funny. I just was not really into, like, the whole vibe got a little weird for a moment.
1: Okay.
2: I was like, ugh. Like, and I also thought it was very long. It was like over, I felt like it was like 2 hours. It was so long.
1: That's not a roast. That's a bake.
2: But, yeah. But all in all, I think Kevin Hart. Oh, I know what it was. Cat Williams came out. And
1: he's funny.
2: But he and Kevin Hart have not gotten along. It's very, very famous feud, the two of them. And he came out. They squashed their beef. They kind of made amends on stage and but it was really good. I thought that was really well done. It was definitely like
1: yikes.
2: Yeah, but I do love Kevin Hart. That's why I wanted to watch it, because I like
1: him.
2: So if you're into that kind of thing,
1: well, hopefully he enjoyed it.
2: I think he did for sure. Some of these, I'm looking at some movies that are in the top 10 movies on Netflix for the month of May so far. Remarkably Bright Creatures. Everyone's talking about that, starring, Sally Field. Like, everyone says it's so good. So I can't wait to go see that. In the comfort of my own home. It's on Netflix.
1: In the comfort of your own home, yes. Indeed. That's a plus.
2: Yes. K-pop Demon Hunters is still in the top 10. Is that just not hilarious to anyone else?
1: Hey, I think all the awards it won. How many times have you watched it in your household?
2: I can't even count. you can't even count. There's just so many.
1: I know you love it because every time I put on Golden, you are bopping around and dancing around in your chair.
2: It's just such a good song.
1: It is a good song.
2: I was at a dance recital this weekend and that song came on and Chad was sitting beside me and he's like, will you stop moving? I was like, no, it's so good.
1: Yeah, I have it on my Apple Music playlist. I think it's great too.
2: It makes me happy.
1: There you go.
2: Shonda Rhimes and Ellen Pompeo are teaming up for a brand new Texas set, Grey's Anatomy spinoff. It's not titled yet, but it will be executive produced by Ellen Pompeo, and it marks the fourth series in the Grey's Anatomy franchise, which will follow doctors at a rural West Texas medical center. ABC has given a straight-to-series order for this new spinoff, which is set to premiere mid-season 2027. The series is described as an edgy drama centered on doctors at this West Texas medical center. Ellen Pompeo will executive produce alongside Shonda Rhimes, Betsy Beers, and Megan Marinus. Wow, that's exciting.
1: Yeah, that franchise is a juggernaut.
2: It's insane. ABC is officially expanding the Grey's Anatomy universe. More than 20 years after the medical drama first premiered, this new untitled medical drama has received a straight-to-series order.
1: There you go.
2: Dang!
1: They just looked at the title. They're like, yes, green light.
2: Just what the doctor ordered.
1: Yep. Oh, no pun intended.
2: Very cool.
1: Well, we look forward to that.
2: Did you ever watch Private Practice?
1: I did not.
2: I've never watched Station 19, but apparently that was pretty good too. Some of those are just such good shows.
1: Absolutely. The writing on that's so good. I don't watch Grey's. I watched it when it first came on, and I really got into it.
2: Still just as good.
1: So we'll have to check out the Texas one. Yep. Mid-season 27.
2: I'm interested. Jamie, have you ever watched an episode of Grey's Anatomy?
0: No.
2: In all those 20 years?
0: No.
2: Okay. Actually, that does not surprise me.
1: Well, Jamie's
0: I'm a guy, so
1: yeah. I know. Jamie's not into the medical dramas. He has other things to do.
2: Okay.
1: Yeah. It is 6:31. One of the things Jamie has to do is report on our news headlines. Good morning, Jamie.
0: Yeah, thanks, Tom. Good morning. Yeah, so Yorksville city leaders are working to fill a vacancy critical to keeping a closer watch on city finances. The city has been without an auditor for about a month after the last two resigned. Mayor Jim Zuckel says that officials are taking the situation seriously and remain focused on responsibility. City Council now plans to hire a third-party auditor on a temporary basis. That position would offer a flexible hours, pay biweekly, and also last only until the next election for that seat. Local program that helps send food home with students is preparing for summer and asking families to sign up now. The Tough Bags program is opening registration for its summer meal program with a deadline of June 2nd. Coordinator Lisa Walker says the need remains high after the nonprofit distributed more than 81,000 food bags to students across six school districts during the past school year. The summer program will offer multiple weekday pickup dates and locations all through the county, making it easier for families to access meals while school is out. You can find out more about that at the Tough Bags Facebook page. And Ohio is observing National Foster Care Month, with Governor Mike DeWine recognizing the nearly 14,000 children in foster care statewide. Now, state officials say that number is down by more than 2,000 since 2019, thanks to expanded prevention and family support efforts. Young children in care are also being enrolled in the Dolly Part Imagination Library to boost early reading, along with other academic accomplishments. As DeWine says, last year, Ohio saw a record number of foster youth graduate high school. And the weather's on the way. We'll get to that forecast. For WJER News, I'm Jamie Hambaugh.
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1: Well, some showers and thunderstorms as we go throughout the day. A high today of 69. That'll be this morning, but temps are going to be falling into the 50s this afternoon as the rain comes through. Overnight cloudy, chilly, a slight chance of showers, a low of 46. Mostly sunny, moderating temperatures tomorrow, a high of 70. And then showers and thunderstorms possible on Friday with a high of 69 degrees. In the valley right now, cloudy skies and 67 degrees.
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0: There's Justin Bieber here on the WJER Morning Show. That song's called Speed Demon. You imagine Biebs behind the wheel? He had some serious issues. Yeah.
1: Mm-hmm. No, we're good.
0: Yep. See Biebs on the road. Pull over.
1: Well, maybe not now. He's got a kid now.
0: Oh, that's true. Yes. That's true.
1: There is a Billy Joel biopic in the works, and he is not happy about it.
0: Oh.
1: He does not support it and won't lend his life or music rights. His representative says any attempt to make the movie would be, quote, legally and professionally misguided.
0: Oh,
1: okay,
0: wow.
1: Then I wouldn't do it.
0: That sounds like a warning to me.
1: Yes. It's told from the perspective of the guy who discovered him and managed his early career up into his breakout hit, Piano Man.
0: Piano Man.
1: His representative says the people behind the movie don't have the rights to Billy Joel's life, and they won't get the rights to his music either. He added, what I just said about it being professionally misguided. Yikes.
0: Well, good for them for standing strong.
1: Oof.
0: Yeah. If they make the movie, it'll be some obscure, weird story.
1: I wouldn't want to be a part of that.
0: Without his name in it. Yeah. No, I don't think so.
1: Mm-mm.
0: How much money do they think that can make?
1: Well, it probably would make some money, but I feel like if he goes on like a press tour saying,
0: "Yeah,
1: I don't support this, don't go see it," then no, I wouldn't want to be involved.
0: Or you
1: at
0: can't
1: all.
0: Even use his name. It's like, oh, the Piano Man.
1: Yes. Call him something
0: that,
1: else.
0: That piano guy. You know.
1: Call him like Joe. I don't know.
0: Joel William. Yeah.
1: I don't know. Fans who bought VIP floor tickets to Harry Styles' current tour have been complaining about obstructed views thanks to a 10-foot walkway that Harry performs on. A representative says they're working to correct the problem. There have been enough complaints that the design is being rethought out. Well, dang.
0: Well, yeah. Maybe they should have thought about that before they went on tour.
1: There are three walkways totaling about 350 yards in length, and Harry spends about half of the show on them as opposed to the main stage where the band is. So, yeah, you're going to need to change
0: Maybe
1: that.
0: Do a little restaging so the folks that paid all that money can see.
1: Yeah, if you spent like $500 on a VIP floor ticket, I'm going to need to look at Harry Styles.
0: Yeah, if you, I don't want to watch the screen the whole time. That's okay.
1: Yeah. No, thank you. Nashville is officially getting the Super Bowl for 2030. NFL owners voted yesterday to bring the biggest event to Music City. NFL owners voted yesterday and have now awarded the 2030 Super Bowl to Nashville during their meeting in Orlando. Nashville has spent years building itself into a major tourism destination, and now it's landed one of the biggest events of the planet. This is exactly why they built a new stadium, and it looks like that decision has paid off. Very cool.
0: That's great news.
1: If you remember the NFL draft back in 2019, Lower Broadway turned into one giant party. Hundreds of thousands of fans packed downtown. So you can imagine what the Super Bowl will do for the city. The game is expected to bring a huge boost of hotels, restaurants, bars, and local businesses all across Middle Texas.
0: That's great.
1: Or Tennessee. Did I say Texas?
0: You said Texas, but
1: Tennessee.
0: That's right. Nashville's a fun town.
1: Oh, it's
0: a great
1: favorite.
0: City. And having worked on a Super Bowl, I worked on 51 in Houston, and it's an amazing, amazing event. And the millions of people it brings in, the many millions of dollars it brings into the city. That's awesome. Nice to have a Super Bowl close by.
1: Yeah. My gosh.
0: Very cool.
1: Although I don't know if I'm going to be going, but
0: if the Browns are there, maybe, you know.
1: Let's
0: not get ahead of ourselves.
1: Get crazy. All right. You're getting crazy.
0: Ooh, kooky.
1: But Nashville is so fun. I've been there. Ooh, gosh. probably like 10 times, and it's the best. Have you been there recently, like within the last 10 years?
0: Within the last 10 years, yes. But maybe probably like 10 years ago I was there.
1: Oh, we went for my bachelorette party, and it was the best time ever. I mean, I don't know. I love Nashville. I think it's such a cool vibe.
0: Yeah.
1: Cool city. I think if we didn't live here, I think we would live in Tennessee. Tennessee's just so, like, chill, relaxed, and cool. I don't know.
0: It's a pretty state, too.
1: It is pretty.
0: It's a pretty state.
1: Yes. All right. Let's head into a senior center update. Yesterday, I was out at Tuscora Park for their picnic in the park, and it turned out to be a beautiful day. A little bit of rain at the beginning, but it turned out to be quite lovely. So thanks to the senior center for inviting us over there. We had a great time, chatted with some lovely people that really make that event thrive, and I look forward to it every year. It was their 28th annual.
0: Wow.
1: And Vicki Yates, who is their fund development director, her and I were talking, and I go, I think I've done this for like 6 years now. And she's like, well, yeah, that would make sense. She's like, but I've done this for 12. And I was like, dang, girl.
0: Well, that would make sense. I was like, dang. We love Vicki.
1: But it is a really cool event. It's very fun. You know, it used to be in August, but it was just getting way too hot in August. So they changed it to May. And I think that was a great decision. It's beautiful weather. It was just overall a fun day. And everyone was playing bingo and dancing and...
0: That's why they call it Picnic in the Park. Yeah,
1: they
0: very
1: just
0: cool.
1: Had so much fun. So
0: very fun.
1: Thanks to them for asking us to come. All right. So for lunch at the Tuscarawas County Senior Center today, they're having pizza burgers with pepperoni and cheese, a vegetable, and chips. And then tomorrow they're going to have a chicken teriyaki, veggie fried rice, and an egg roll.
0: Wow.
1: There is no place else I'd rather eat than the Senior Center. They have the best food.
0: They really do.
1: If you want that for lunch tomorrow, give them a call today to reserve that meal. 330-364-6611.
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0: Tate McRae here at 6:55 on a Wednesday morning. 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
1: AP News, I'm Marcela Sanchez. Primary elections took place in six states yesterday. AP correspondent Ben Thomas reports many eyes were on a Kentucky House race.
2: I have called and conceded the race.
3: Republican Congressman Thomas Massie has criticized the Iran war, pushed for the release of the Jeffrey Epstein files, and voted against President Trump's big tax bill last year, repeatedly drawing comments like this Tuesday.
4: Thomas Massie's a terrible congressman. He's been a terrible congressman from day one.
3: And a Trump-backed primary challenger, Ed Gallerine.
5: I want to thank President Trump for his support, his endorsement, and his counsel.
3: Massie, the latest Republican lawmaker to lose after being declared disloyal by the president. Still, he says he was buoyed by the support of young voters.
2: We stirred up something. There is a yearning in this country for somebody who will vote for principles over party.
3: I'm Ben Thomas.
1: Primaries also took place in Alabama, Georgia, Idaho, Oregon, and Pennsylvania. In California, authorities in San Diego say the two teens who attacked a mosque and killed three people were radicalized online. Investigators say the pair met online and shared white supremacist views. Police say the two teens took their own lives after the shooting. More than 17,000 people are under evacuation orders in Ventura County, California, northwest of Los Angeles. The Sandy Fire has burned more than 2 square miles of dry brush since it broke out on Monday. In sports, Jason Kidd is out as coach of the Dallas Mavericks after 5 seasons and 2 weeks after the club hired former Toronto Raptors executive Masai Ujiri as team president and governor. This is AP News. The Ebola outbreak in eastern Congo has been declared a public health emergency, requiring international response. The AP's Ed Donahue has more.
6: World Health Organization Director General Dr. Tedros Adhanom Ghebreyesus is concerned about the rapid spread of the rare Bundibugyo virus.
7: There are more than 500 suspected cases and 130 suspected deaths.
6: The virus has spread to urban areas, raising fears of further spread and deaths in Congo. The WHO's Dr. Anne Ansia says the Ervebo vaccine used against a different type of Ebola was among those considered for possible use.
8: What I know from WHO, it would take 2 months for it to be available. But we hope, because I don't think that in 2 months we will be done with this outbreak.
6: I'm Ed Donahue.
1: And I'm Marcela Sanchez, AP News.
9: Thank you so much, Marcella. It is 7:03. It is cloudy. Rain on the way, 67 here in the valley. Good morning to you. It's a Wednesday morning. Tom and Michelle here on the WJER Morning Show. Good morning to you, Michelle.
10: Good morning.
9: And with our news, Jamie Hembaugh. Good morning, Jamie.
11: Yeah, Tom, thanks. Good morning. Yeah, so on the way here, community members have now had a chance to see the improvements there at the Tuscarawas County Health Department as they had a ribbon-cutting ceremony for that Tuesday that we had talked about and some tours there. We'll be hearing from the health commissioner about that. Plus, the Toughbacks program is switching over from helping feed kids during the school year to planning now to do so during the summer months with the continuation of those efforts. So we have those stories and others. And Tom, what can you tell us about the weather?
9: Well, Jamie, it's cloudy right now. We have some rain on the way, probably in about 2 hours. We are going to see highs of 69, but those temps are going to be falling as we go throughout the day as this rain comes through. But not going to be too bad for tomorrow. We'll have more details on the forecast coming up, and then Michelle has some sports.
10: I do. I have some local softball results. I have some Guardians news and Cavs news from last night's game.
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11: WJER News Time is 7:05. It is 66 degrees. And Tuscarawas County health officials are showcasing major upgrades at county health departments. About 60 people attended a ribbon-cutting ceremony Tuesday, with additional visitors then touring that facility during an open house that followed. The improvements include a 2,200-square-foot expansion and other upgrades funded by a $2.1 million in grants. Health Commissioner Katie Seward says the project grew well beyond its original goal of simply replacing the building's heating and cooling system.
13: It was a really old system that wasn't exchanging air very well, and our heating was 100% electric, so very, very expensive. And we thought it was going to be a small sort of project, and it turned out that this was a very large thing. And they said, you know, we're going to be taking out ceilings, we're going to be taking out walls. If you want to do renovation, now's the time to do it. So that's great, except we had to find the funding to do that.
11: Now, the renovation added a conference room, expanded office space, improved accessibility for those with disabilities, and enhanced building security. One of the most noticeable changes for visitors is a relocated main entrance now at the back of the building. And Ohio Health Director Bruce Vanderhoff also toured the updated facility ahead of the opening. Well, volunteers with the Tough Bags program are gearing up to help feed local children this summer as the school year wraps up. The Tough Bags summer meal program is open to all school-age kids in the county, providing free bags filled with easy-to-prepare, nutritious, shelf-stable foods. And coordinator Lisa Walker says demand has grown after serving more students during this past school year.
14: We served six school districts. We had 33 school sites that we delivered to each week. And for the 25-26 school year, we provided 81,467 bags of food.
11: And with strong community support, families can pick up bags weekly or every other week at multiple locations across the county. A full list is available on the Tough Bags Facebook page. Now, families are encouraged to register by June 2nd to help organizers plan, and questions can be directed to a Tough Bags at 330-401-3283. A new state report released by Ohio Attorney General Dave Yost details Ohio's missing children cases for 2025. Sophia Periconi of ONN affiliate WTOL-TV in Toledo reports.
15: New state data shows Ohio recorded a total of nearly 20,000 missing person reports last year. Of that number, more than 15,000, or three out of every four cases, involved children. The state report found almost all, 97.8%, of those missing children were found safely. The annual report by Clearinghouse is compiled through a partnership between local law enforcement and the National Crime Information Center, which is a nationwide database operated by the Justice Department.
11: And Yorksville officials are working to strengthen financial oversight as the city faces ongoing budget pressure. Mayor Jim Zuquil says officials are closely monitoring spending, with a key priority being the hiring of a new city auditor. That position has been vacant for about a month after two auditors resigned. Now, City Council President Buck Cottrell says a plan is now in place following an executive session.
16: Appointed interim auditor. It will be paid biweekly. The mayor can be the check signatory. It will work as directed by the mayor. Flexible hours. It will be temporary until the next election cycle ends. The position is not entitled to benefits.
11: And Zuquil says that the city leaders are meeting regularly to keep finances on track moving forward. And that's a look at news for this hour. Coming up, we have sports and the weather for WJER News. I'm Jamie Hambaugh.
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9: Showers and thunderstorms coming in later this morning. Today's high of 69, but temperatures will be falling into the 50s as we go throughout the afternoon. Cloudy skies overnight, cooler, slight chance of showers and a low of 46. Nice day tomorrow, mostly sunny, a high of 70. And then on Friday, some more showers and thunderstorms possible with a high of 69 degrees. Cloudy right now in the valley and 67 degrees. Our weather at 7 o'clock, brought to you by Buckeye Career Center in New Philadelphia. Now for a look at sports. There's a lot of them this morning. Here's Michelle.
10: All right, it was a big night for local softball teams as Garaway, Kanawha Valley, and Strasburg all punched their tickets to district championship games with dominant postseason wins. Garaway rolled past Buckeye Trail 16-0. Annabelle King earned the win in the circle with 7 strikeouts and also homered at the plate. True Tango and Nadia Pope added home runs as the Pirates powered their way to the East District Championship. Kanawha Valley cruised to a 16-0 victory over Steubenville Catholic. Madison Kelly was outstanding, striking out 8 over 3 innings while also helping her own cause with a home run as the Rockets advanced to the district title game. And Strasburg also moved on with a 7-0 shutout win over TCC. Miley Reifenschneider tossed a no-hitter with 13 strikeouts and sparked the offense with a 3-run homer as the Lady Tigers earned a spot in the district championship. In some Guardians action, they stayed hot last night, holding off the Tigers 4-3 in Detroit for their 4th straight win. Rookie Travis Bonzana delivered a 2-run homer in the 4th inning, while Brian Rocchio drove home the go-ahead run in the 7th as Cleveland continued its strong stretch. Stephen Kwan stayed productive at the plate with an RBI sacrifice fly and a key 7th inning double that helped set up the winning run. Cade Smith shut the door in the 9th, striking out the final 2 batters with the tying and go-ahead runs on base to earn his 15th save of the season. Parker Messick allowed 3 runs over 5 innings, and Colin Holderman picked up the win out of the bullpen. The Guardians will go for the series sweep today as Tanner Bibee takes the mound. And then the Cavs, well, they looked really good at the beginning. They looked really in control for most of the night. But a 4th quarter collapse helped the Knicks steal game 1 of the Eastern Conference Finals last night at Madison Square Garden. Cleveland led by 22 points with under 8 minutes to play before New York stormed back behind Jalen Brunson, who finished with 38 points in a 115-104 overtime win. Donovan Mitchell led the Cavs with 29 points, while Evan Mobley added 15 and 14 rebounds. Cleveland dominated through 3 quarters, but the Knicks closed regulation on a huge run before outscoring the Cavs 14-3 in overtime. The Cavs will look to bounce back in Game 2 tomorrow night.
9: And we'll have that game right here on WJER, live from the NYC at Madison Square Garden tomorrow night at 7:30 with an 8 o'clock tip-off. But first tonight, we have Guardians action as they are in Detroit to take on the Tigers. 6:05 is the warm-up show and a 6:40 first pitch this evening here on WJER. Well, happy Wednesday, everybody. It's hump day, and May 20th. We're already two-thirds of the way through May.
10: Great. So.

0: Like, do you put flowers in and stuff like that?
1: Yeah, we're not ready yet.
0: Yeah, me neither.
1: We're behind.
0: Yeah. I finally got my pond set up the other night, so but I still got lots of projects to do before we hit the summer.
1: Yeah.
0: But TikTok. Well, the Home and Garden Show will give you some great ideas for both home and outside projects for the year. So that's coming up this weekend at the Tuscarawas County Fairgrounds, Friday and Saturday from 10 to 5. We'll talk to Emily coming up in the 8 o'clock hour here on The Morning Show.
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0: There's The Weeknd and Daft Punk here on the WJER Morning Show. You know what I feel is coming? Summertime.
1: Oh.
0: Hopefully.
1: Fingers crossed.
0: Yeah. Well, maybe not so much today, but I can't wait.
1: Can't wait. Although we had a nice little preview.
0: Yeah, it was quite the preview. It was all right.
1: And then they did it taken away from
0: us. There it goes.
1: Thanks, Mother Nature.
0: Yeah.
1: Okay, I've got some random things here for you this morning. Is it crazy to keep your TV remote in a plastic bag to keep it looking good?
0: Is it crazy?
1: I don't know.
0: Is that really something that's that important to keep
1: that's your, what people your are asking.
0: TV remote looking good?
1: So people poke fun at folks who cover furniture in plastic things to keep filthy kids off from messing it up. But everyone is protective of something, right?
0: So you're putting it in the plastic bag and just keeping it in there and using it like through the plastic bag.
1: Yes.
0: Yeah, that's a little crazy.
1: Really?
0: Yeah.
1: Oh, I don't think so. I feel like if you want to, I have a plastic protector or it's not, is it plastic? Well, it's like a rubber protector on our remote controls.
0: Okay.
1: To make sure that they, well, for one, they glow in the dark.
0: Well, that's a good thing.
1: So I can see them when I need to.
0: Yeah. And mine has a light on it, so I have to find. But it's hard to find the light button for it to light up.
1: Oh, well, no,
0: yeah.
1: No, no. You,
0: yeah.
1: That's pointless. You have to have a button.
0: Yeah, there's a button that turns on the light.
1: That doesn't make any sense.
0: That makes no sense whatsoever.
1: No. You need to have a light that's just always shining so
0: is
1: you
0: the
1: can find it.
0: Is the concern that, like, the numbers wear off, or is it just that it's dirty?
1: Well, someone online shared a photo of their TV remote in its packaging plastic and commented, brand new TV, and this is how my wife insists we have the remote to keep it looking good. We're also not allowed to peel the protective film off the screen for the same reason. Oh, you can't. Now that's just to take off.
0: Now that's crazy.
1: Now that's cray-cray.
0: Yeah.
1: How are you supposed to watch TV with the plastic film on it? It doesn't look the same.
0: It actually does not.
1: No.
0: Yeah.
1: Crazy. That must have struck a nerve with people because it attracted more than 70,000 comments. Oh, geez.
0: Wow.
1: One person said it's not like you're preserving the value or anything. That TV isn't going to be any more valuable when you're done with it because you did this. Another person said, keep it looking good. For who? Do you have special guests where you bust out the nice china and take remotes out of their packaging?
0: I mean, for me, do you really want like a Ziploc bag on your stand? What's that Ziploc bag? Oh, that's my remote. I have to keep it fresh.
1: Oh, honey, pull out the nice remotes. We've got guests coming.
0: Yes. Oh, my goodness.
1: That is funny. Somebody said the TV can overheat and break if you don't take the film off.
0: Yeah,
1: I would imagine.
0: Yeah, for sure.
1: Oh, someone said, just buy a second remote, you ding dong.
0: Yeah.
1: That's where I'm at.
0: Or just wipe it off, you know, if you're concerned about it getting dirty.
1: Oh, heavens. People are crazy.
0: I must keep my remote fresh.
1: Weird.
0: Yeah.
1: Weird. Google is changing its search box for the first time in 25 years. They've done away with the simple bar and added bells and whistles to incorporate more interactive searches and AI.
0: And AI, yeah, I saw that story.
1: Yesterday, yep. Google said the AI shift inspired them to overhaul the dimensions of their search bar for the first time since 2001. The box is bigger and more interactive so that people can ask even longer questions, upload photos and videos, ask questions vocally, and use AI mode, including particular AI models and agents. People can also ask follow-up questions with the chatbot within Google's main search page. It seems complex, and they're making it less simple and elegant. However, it's ultimately supposed to be more powerful than a simple Google search with a simple set of results. They did say that they are not really enforcing AI on anyone for straightforward stuff. It'll still work as the classic Google search always has.
0: Hmm.
1: So, I did notice yesterday whenever I logged in, I am religious with my my, hold on a second. I did notice when I logged into my Google yesterday, the little icons for Docs, Drive, and Sheets.
0: Yeah.
1: And Forms, they all look different. So I knew, noticed that there was a little bit of an update.
0: I think they're always doing some kind of an update, but this is a big one.
1: Mm-hmm.
0: Yeah, I don't like the larger box. Weird. I'm a simple guy. I like the small.
1: It's not that bad.
0: Yeah. So AI.
1: It doesn't really look that different.
0: AI's there. If it expands the information we get, yeah, I suppose that's fine.
1: Yes.
0: But thanks, Google. Thanks for the update. It is 7:31. Someone else to thank. Jamie, thanks for coming in, Jamie, and giving us our news today. What's happening?
2: No, thank you, Tom. All right, so yeah, looking at news headlines, Tuscarawas County health officials are showcasing those major upgrades at the county health department as about 60 people attended a ribbon-cutting ceremony Tuesday, then with additional visitors touring the facility during an open house that followed. Now, those improvements include a 2,200-square-foot expansion and other upgrades funded by $2.1 million in grants. Health Commissioner Katie Seward says the project grew well beyond its original goal of simply replacing the building's heating and cooling system. The renovation added a conference room, expanded office space, improved accessibility for those with disabilities, and enhanced building security. Now, one of the most noticeable changes for visitors is a relocated main entrance now at the back of the building. Yorksville officials are working to strengthen financial oversight as the city faces ongoing budget pressure. Mayor Jim Zuchel says officials are closely monitoring spending, with a key priority being the hiring of a new city auditor. The position has been vacant for about a month after two auditors resigned. City Council President Buck Cottrell says a plan is now in place following an executive session, and that's to hire a third-party auditor who would have flexible hours, biweekly pay, and serve until the next election cycle. And a man who spent nearly 21 years in prison for the deaths of two Michigan hunters has agreed to more than $5 million in a settlement. And his case also has a connection to Tuscarawas County. Jeff Titus had accused police of failing to turn over evidence that could have helped him at trial. Titus was released in 2023, and his murder convictions were erased. The Innocence Clinic at University of Michigan Law School and two investigators got authorities to acknowledge that an Ohio serial killer might have been the person who killed the hunters in 1990. Titus's lawsuit centered on evidence that it might have helped at trial but wasn't shared. The serial killer was Thomas Lee Dillon. Among his five victims was Donald Welling of Strasburg, who was shot while walking or jogging on County Road 94 on April 1, 1989. Dillon also shot at Larry Oler of Barnhill, who was hunting in Tuscarawas County, but he escaped uninjured. Dillon died in prison in 2011 at the age of 61. All right, we have the weather. That forecast, it's on the way. For WJER News, I'm Jamie Hambaugh.
0: Thank you, Jamie. 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
0: 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Showers and thunderstorms coming in later this morning. Today's high of 69, but temperatures falling into the 50s by this afternoon. Cloudy, cooler overnight, a slight chance of showers, a low of 46. Mostly sunny, a nice day tomorrow, a high of 70. And then on Friday, showers and thunderstorms with a high of 69. In the valley right now, it is kind of cloudy and 67 degrees. Our weather forecast at 7:30 is a service of Finishing Touch Carpet Cleaning. 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

0: Sabrina Carpenter here on the WJER Morning Show. Maybe mixing up a little latte this morning with that espresso.
1: Oh.
0: Yeah.
1: All right. It's time now to look back on this date in history. 94 years ago today, back in 1932, Amelia Earhart took off from Newfoundland, heading for Ireland. She landed in Londonderry. 15 hours later, making her the first woman to fly across the Atlantic by herself. Oh.
0: Wow.
1: Get it, girl. And then 62 years ago today, back in 1964, Ford unveiled the newest model, the Mustang.
0: Ah, that's a cool car.
1: And then 33 years ago today, back in 1993, more than 80 million people watched the final episode of Cheers. That makes it the second highest rated series finale ever, just behind MASH and ahead of Seinfeld.
0: It's where everybody knows your name. Cheers. And cheers to folks having birthdays today. Happy 57th birthday to Larry Cannon of New Philly. Tammy Morris of New Philly turning 46 today. Susan Miller of New Philly having a birthday today. Listening online up in Rocky River, happy birthday to Mallory Gerstacker. Ron Beans celebrating 69 today. Ron lives in New Philly. Happy birthday to Brian Basiletti. And happy birthday, congratulations to our winner in the birthday contest today, Sadie DeGenova. Sadie will be celebrating with a great celebration package, an eighth of a sheet cake in chocolate, white, or marble from Liddy's Cakes and Cookies in New Philly, a pound of delicious Swiss cheese from Broad Run Cheese House in Dover, and two dinners from McDonald's in Dover, New Philadelphia, Eurexville, or Newcomerstown. I'll bet there's some celebrities also celebrating today.
1: Yes. All right. In the celebrity world, Marshmallow turning 34. He's that guy with the marshmallow hat.
0: You think he takes the head off to blow out his candles?
1: Probably.
0: Okay.
1: Yeah. Rachel Platten is turning 45 today. Busta Rhymes, he's turning 54. Tony Stewart, NASCAR superstar, he is turning 55 today. Mindy Cohn from The Facts of Life, she's turning 60. Tony Goldwyn, a.k.a. President Fitz Grant from Scandal, is turning 66 today. And then lastly on this day, celebrating a birthday, the one and only icon, Cher.
0: Cher.
1: She's turning 80 years old today.
0: Wow. She still looks 39-ish.
1: You may need to get some glasses.
0: Yeah. No. I think Cher,
1: yeah,
0: hey, Cher looks fantastic.
1: She does. Still, maybe not in her 30s.
0: Yeah. No, but not. I'm just being nice. Still doing her thing. Gotta love her. She is, in fact, an icon. Remember, if you are celebrating a birthday, be your own icon on your birthday. You can celebrate with us here at WJER by entering our birthday contest. Just send a postcard to Birthday Contest, 2424 East High in New Philly. You can also drop us an email to WJER at WJER.com or just drop by the office during our normal business hours. We're here 8 to 4 Monday through Friday, and you can sign up in person. And if May 20th is your birthday, a very happy birthday to you today.

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0: She sold over 100 million records. That's the goddess of pop celebrating a birthday today. Happy birthday, Cher.
1: 80 years old.
0: Woo!
1: Icon.
0: Yeah.
1: All right. More Americans say they're cooler now than they were in high school. What do you think, Tom?
0: I think not.
1: Oh, really?
0: Yeah.
1: You think you were cooler in high school?
0: Oh, no. I'm definitely in that list, but the average person, I don't know.
1: In a new poll, 56% of people believe they're cool now, compared to 43% who remembered being cool in high school. Overall, 16% of Americans say they consider themselves very cool.
0: Wow. Okay, they're full of themselves.
1: 39% said somewhat cool. And about 12% said, I am not cool at all. Adults over 45 were more willing to cling to being cool, while Gen Xers and boomers were more willing to accept that they're uncool. And for what it's worth, parents of kids under 18 were more likely to say that they're very cool than non-parents.
0: Okay.
1: Oh, okay.
0: They're just living in that, denial ain't just a river in Egypt.
1: I don't know.
0: Maybe they want to appear cool for their children.
1: Yeah.
0: While those maybe. Of us of a certain age don't really care.
1: I don't really care.
0: Yeah. Were you cool in high school?
1: I don't know. What defines being cool?
0: I don't know.
1: Like, I had friends.
0: Yeah.
1: I wasn't like, I don't know. I had friends.
0: Okay. Well, that's.
1: I'll just say that.
0: That, I think that qualifies.
1: Yes.
0: Yeah.
1: And nor do I think that I'm cool now.
0: Yeah.
1: But whatever. It's fine.
0: We can be uncool together.
1: Okay. Thanks.
0: Yeah.
1: I like being at home. Does that make me cool? I'm a homebody.
0: Sure. No, I'm kind of the same way. You know,
1: I'm a homebody.
0: I just want to, you know, kind of go on with my day, and I don't need to go out and, you know, be that cool cat.
1: Sure. Whatever. Yeah. Whoever says that is cool.
0: Using that phrase, I just, you know, specified myself as not cool.
1: Not cool, cool cat. At all.
0: Yeah. Mm-hmm.
1: So we were talking about Google earlier and how Google has changed their search engine, search bar, to add more AI into it. And, gives you more prompts and helps you out a lot. But Google Translate, have you ever used Google Translate?
0: Yeah, yeah.
1: Okay. So what have you been translating? Like Spanish or?
0: Just a variety of things. If I have a phrase that I think is funny, I will translate it into multiple languages.
1: Okay.
0: Yeah.
1: Well, a website has a rundown of poor souls who were led very astray. A Google Translate.
0: Oh boy.
1: And it's good for a few laughs, maybe a little pity. A sign promoting Wi-Fi accidentally used wife. It said, "No wife, no problem. We free you 1 month wife to try." Oh no.
0: Oh boy.
1: If you're satisfied, just return it to us within 30 days. No need to pay.
0: I hope that's not a legitimate thing.
1: That is funny.
0: Yeah.
1: A sign outside in a place in Asia said in English, "Dying right now, dying right here is strictly prohibited."
0: I hope so.
1: Okay, good.
0: I hope so.
1: Jeez.
0: Wow.
1: An outdoor sign in the wilderness has this English translation: "The future is dangerous. Don't go any further."
0: Okay.
1: Jeez. A sign at a store said, "Video monitoring in progress. We prostitute shoplifters." It's supposed to say prosecute.
0: Well, that's quite a punishment, I have to say.
1: A notice at a bakery said, "Do not touch bread with hands. Please use tongue." We might need to fix that one.
0: Okay. Maybe not go to that bakery.
1: Yes. A sign outside of a pizza shop said, "Fresh, always delirious." That's probably supposed to say delicious.
0: I would say, yes. Yeah. Depending on what's
1: in
0: the bread.
1: Got to work on these translations, y'all.
0: Depending on what's in the bread. Yeah, the pastry.
1: And then the last one, a box for a product warned users, "Please stay away from infants."
0: Okay.
1: Say less.
0: Oh, well.
1: Yes.
0: Well, let's maybe look things up.
1: Double check when you translate something.
0: Let's triple check. Yeah, because you don't want to say, you know, offend someone. You know, you're trying to say good morning and you're like, wow, you let yourself go or something like
1: ouch.
0: That. Yeah. So, or you could say something like, you look as good as Cher.
1: Oh, there you go. Yeah. I don't know if I want that.
0: There you
1: right
0: go.
1: Now. I'm only 40. She's 80.
0: AP coming up. We'll be back with more news, weather, sports, and lots more in the 8 o'clock hour. This is the WJER Morning Show. Happy Wednesday.
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3: AP News, I'm Marcela Sanchez. President Trump's hand-picked candidate Ed Gallreen defeated Representative Thomas Massie in a primary election challenge in Kentucky. Trump was looking to unseat Massie after the eight-term representative broke with him on issues, including the release of the Epstein files. In the state's Republican Senate primary, Representative Andy Barr won the nomination to succeed retiring Senator Mitch McConnell. The federal government has agreed to permanently drop tax claims against Trump, AP Washington correspondent Sagar Magani reports.
4: It's part of a deal to resolve the president's $10 billion lawsuit against the IRS over a leak of his tax returns. A settlement document says the U.S. is forever barred and precluded from examining the president, his sons, and the Trump Organization's current tax issues. Another part of the settlement unveiled yesterday is the creation of a nearly $1.8 billion so-called anti-weaponization fund to compensate people who believe they were targeted for politically motivated prosecution. The administration is not ruling out letting people who acted violently during the Capitol riot apply for payouts. Sagar Magani, Washington.
3: Russian President Vladimir Putin is in Beijing meeting with Chinese President Xi Jinping. The two oversaw the signing of over 40 cooperation agreements in trade, technology, and media. Both leaders highlighted their united front on international affairs and praised each other as friends. Meanwhile, the UK government has quietly eased some sanctions on Russian oil to help Britons cope with rising costs due to the US-Israeli conflict with Iran. The United Kingdom's Treasury Minister, Dan Tomlinson, says the changes are temporary. This is AP News.
5: It is a privilege for me to be here as a member of your graduating class. Yeah, baby! Only 61 years!
3: The 82-year-old legendary tennis icon received her bachelor's in history from Cal State Los Angeles. Walking across the stage in hot pink glasses and royal blue sneakers with about 6,000 others in the class of 2026, Billie Jean King told the crowd things were different when she was enrolled in the 60s, saying she didn't have a scholarship like many of the male student athletes. She dedicated much of her life to inclusion and equality.
5: We can never understand inclusion unless we've been excluded.
3: King was once ranked number one in the world. She helped establish the current Women's Pro Tour while pushing for expanded prize money and opportunities for women. More on this story at APNews.com. I'm Marcela Sanchez, AP News.
0: Thank you, Marcela. It is 8:04. It is 68 degrees under cloudy skies here in the valley. Good morning and happy Wednesday. Michelle Spring, Tom Reed here on the WJER Morning Show. Good morning, Michelle.
1: Good morning.
0: And with our news this morning, news director Jamie Hambaugh. Good morning, Jamie.
6: Yeah, Tom. Hey, thanks. Good morning. Yeah, so on the way here, in Yorksville, city officials now have a plan to fill that vacancy with the auditor's position. We'll hear about that. Plus, it was also the ribbon-cutting ceremony at the Tuscarawas County Health Department on Tuesday, showing off all the different improvements there. And we'll hear about that, too. We have those stories and others that are coming up. Tom, what's going on with the weather?
0: Well, Jamie, some showers coming in later this morning and falling temperatures into the 50s by this afternoon. But a nice day on tap for tomorrow. I'll tell you what's going on with that. And then Michelle has some sports for us.
1: I do. I have everything from Cavs, Guardians, and local results.
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6: WJER News Time is 8:05. We have 67 degrees. Yorksville city leaders are working to fill a vacancy critical to keeping a closer watch on city finances. The city has been without an auditor for about a month after the last two resigned. Now, Mayor Jim Zuchel says that officials are taking the situation seriously and remain focused on responsibility.
8: We have to be very careful in our spending. We've had two auditors in the past that both had the same opinion, and I agree, and Caden and the team at City Hall, we have our managers meeting every week, are all watching our spendings.
6: Now, City Council now plans to hire a third-party auditor on a temporary basis. The position would offer flexible hours, pay biweekly, and last only until the next election for that seat. Community leaders have gathered to celebrate major upgrades at the Tuscarawas County Health Department. A ribbon-cutting ceremony Tuesday marked the completion of more than $2.1 million in improvements. Now, the event also highlighted local art contest winners whose works now displayed inside the building. Health Commissioner Katie Seward says the project included a 2,200-square-foot expansion designed to better serve the public.
9: So we did a large renovation, and that added a conference room plus additional office space. And then we also did better handicap accessibility and building security, in addition to a complete overhaul of the HVAC system.
6: Now, funding for the upgrades came from a mix of sources, including a $750,000 federal grant, ARPA funds, and also support from the U.S. Department of Health and Human Services. In some state news in Southeast Ohio, the unprecedented competing dual government situation in Nelsonville continues. ONN's Brianna Albizu has the latest.
10: Two competing city councils continue to operate in Nelsonville, both believing they're the rightful governing body by law. The statutory council has repeatedly voted to repeal ordinances passed by the charter council. Statutory council clerk Greg Smith even stating the charter council is not the true legal council. Now, the charter council currently controls City Hall and all municipal funds. They're also backed by the city manager and local police. The Ohio 4th District Court of Appeals could oust one of the councils, but not until late summer.
6: Yeah, Governor Mike DeWine is marking National Foster Care Month by spotlighting the successes of Ohio's foster system and the families behind it.
11: These achievements highlight the resilience of Ohio's children and families and the importance of continued community partnership to support reunification, kinship care, adoption, and long-term well-being.
6: Now, he says that there are about 14,000 children in foster care statewide, down more than 2,000 since 2019, as prevention and family support efforts expand. DeWine says more foster youth graduated high school last year than ever before, pointing to stronger support systems. And that's a look at news for this hour. On the way, sports and the weather for WJER News. I'm Jamie Hambaugh.
0: Thanks, Jamie. 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
0: With showers and thunderstorms coming in later this morning, we have a high today of 69, but temperatures falling into the 50s this afternoon. Cloudy overnight, a slight chance of showers, a low of 46. Mostly sunny on Thursday, a high of 70. And showers and thunderstorms possible on Friday with a high of 69. Some rain right now here in the valley, and we have 68 degrees. 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Michelle, what's happening?
1: All right, we've got some good sports here today. It was a big night for local softball teams as Garraway, Conotton Valley, and Strasburg all punched their tickets for district championship games with dominant postseason wins. Garraway rolled past Buckeye Trail 16-0. Annabelle King earned the win in the circle with 7 strikeouts and also homered at the plate. True Tango and Nadia Pope added home runs as the Pirates powered their way into the East District Championship. Conotton Valley cruised to a 16-0 victory over Steubenville Catholic. Madison Kelly was outstanding, striking out 8 over 3 innings while also helping her own cause with a home run as the Rockets advanced to the district title game. And then Strasburg also moved on with a 7-0 shutout win over TCC. Miley Reifenschneider tossed a no-hitter with 13 strikeouts and sparked the offense with a 3-run homer as the Lady Tigers earned a spot in the district championship. And then in some Guardians action, they stayed hot last night, holding off the Tigers 4-3 in Detroit for their 4th straight win. Rookie Travis Bonzana delivered a 2-run homer in the 4th inning, while Brian Rocchio drove home the go-ahead run in the 7th as Cleveland continued its strong stretch. Stephen Kwan stayed productive at the plate with an RBI sacrifice fly and a key 7th inning double that helped set up the winning run. Cade Smith shut the door in the 9th, striking out the final 2 batters with the tying go-ahead runs on base to earn his 15th save of the season. And Parker Messick allowed 3 runs over 5 innings, and Colin Holderman picked up the win out of the bullpen. The Guardians will go for the series sweep today as Tanner Bibee takes the mound. And then the Cavaliers looked in control for most of the night, but a 4th quarter collapse helped the Knicks steal game 1 of the Eastern Conference Finals last night at Madison Square Garden. Cleveland led by 22 points with under 8 minutes to play before New York stormed back behind Jalen Brunson, who finished with 28 points in a 115-104 overtime win. Donovan Mitchell led the Cavs with 29 points, while Evan Mobley added 15 and 14 rebounds. Cleveland dominated through 3 quarters, but the Knicks closed regulation on a huge run before outscoring the Cavs 14-3 in overtime. The Cavs will now look to bounce back in Game 2 tomorrow night.
0: We'll have Game 2 right here on WJER tomorrow evening at 7:30, live from New York City, an 8 o'clock tip-off here on WJER. And then tonight, the Guardians are on the air. They are in Detroit to take on the Tigers. 6:05 is that warm-up show and a 6:40 first pitch. Tune in tonight to root on the Guardians, tomorrow night to root on the Cavs. Good morning, everybody. It's a Wednesday morning. Michelle Spring, Tom Reed here on the WJER Morning Show. Coming up here in just a little bit, we have a guest coming in.
1: Yes, Home and Garden Show coming up.
0: That's coming up this weekend. We'll have Emily Breeze, who's the Executive Director of Building Industry Association of Stark and also East Central Ohio. She'll be coming in to tell us all the great things we can expect here on Friday and Saturday at the Tuscarawas County Fairgrounds. All that and more coming up here on this Wednesday edition of The Morning Show.
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1: 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It's 8:21 and 68 degrees rain in the valley. 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
1: 8:23, back here on the WJER Morning Show with Michelle and Tom. It's a kind of a wet morning out there right now.
3: A little bit. We're supposed to get new windows today. Will they do it if it's raining?
1: I'm not sure. Probably not.
3: Oh, great.
1: You're getting new windows in your house.
3: Correct.
1: Well, that's nice.
3: Yeah, it's about time.
1: Well, just think how it will help your energy bills.
3: Oh, that's not what I'm worried about. I just want to be able to open my windows. The windows we had before didn't have screens.
1: Oh, okay.
3: Yes.
1: Yeah. Oh, it's so nice to open the windows. Let that breeze blow in.
3: It was just with this specific room that I like to sit in, and I need a new window in there.
1: Okay. So. Well, there you go.
3: Yes. Anywho, I hope they don't cancel.
1: Well, it's kind of pouring now, so.
3: Dang it. Americans are leaving the United States in record numbers.
1: Ooh. Okay.
3: I couldn't see why.
1: Wow.
3: I wouldn't imagine why anyone's leaving.
1: Things that make you go,
3: Last week, this couple made a 5-hour drive from their home in Phoenix to the Hard Rock Hotel in San Diego. On their agenda for their weekend trip was learn how to move to Mexico. Wow.
1: Learn how to move to Mexico. Okay.
3: Yes.
1: Well, there you go.
3: A record number of Americans are leaving the United States. The country saw a net negative migration of 10,000 it's between 10,000 and 295,000 people in 2025. 295,000 people have left?
1: That's a lot.
3: OMG.
1: Where are they going? They're going to Mexico?
3: Anywhere?
1: Canada?
3: The widest estimated range was among people who left voluntarily, with this company estimating that between 210 to 405,000 people did so last year. It's the first time in at least 50 years that more people moved out of the country than moved in.
1: Wow.
3: Wow.
1: That's a telling story right there.
3: Mm-hmm. Some U.S. immigrants are leaving for work, school, raising a family, retirement, everything in between. There is a company that offers relocation tours for Americans, and they're becoming a sought-after resource for a lot of people. The company launched in 2022 with some 600 Americans from around the country attending, and now it has quadrupled in numbers.
4: Oh my gosh.
1: Oh boy.
3: Wow. That's insanity. I didn't know it was that high.
1: Yeah.
3: Heavens to Betsy.
1: Now, if you were to want to go somewhere else. Abroad, yes. Where would you want to go?
3: Me?
1: Yes, you personally.
3: Oh gosh. I mean, Italy or France look lovely to me.
1: Oh, there you go. Oh, ciao. Ciao, Bella.
3: Either one of those. Or Spain.
1: Yeah. Yeah. So you want more of a European
3: trip.
1: Yes. Yeah.
3: That's alarming that many people have left in the last year.
1: It really kind of is. Yeah. Sort of.
3: Although, I really couldn't imagine why they would leave.
1: Well.
3: It's not crazy or anything here. The gas prices aren't just through the roof or anything.
1: Yeah.
3: Although, I don't know what gas prices are in other countries.
1: I don't know. What's petrol over in...
3: I don't know.
1: In Great Britain.
3: I have no clue. Now, I don't know if I'd want to live in Great Britain. I heard the weather's not great.
1: No, it's not. It's not great weather in Great Britain.
3: No.
1: Yeah, it's kind of like it is today a lot over there.
3: Yeah,
1: only,
3: I'm good.
1: Only not so warm.
3: Yeah, I'm good. Doctors are leaving clinical practices earlier, with women leading the trend. So, in a nutshell, a national survey found that doctors who have stepped back from clinical practice did so at an average age of 48, roughly 9 years younger than a comparable group studied back in 2008. And nearly half of physicians who left said they cited excessive paperwork and administrative burdens as a top reason, with an almost equal share saying the job was simply just too stressful.
1: Oh, I could imagine.
3: Women in the survey left clinical practice after a median of 9 years compared to 12 for men, and were far more likely to cite caregiving responsibilities.
1: Wow. Well, I mean, maybe it's not the industry that, we once thought it was. Yeah.
3: About 11% of survey respondents completed a full medical training that included residency, but never entered independent clinical practice, a population researchers say has gone almost entirely understudied.
1: Wow.
3: A lot of people don't have independent clinical practices anymore.
1: No, they all...
3: It's very much a conglomerate.
1: It's a very, very rare thing to see that.
3: Yeah.
1: So
3: crazy.
1: I mean, it gives you more resources when you combine with, but most of them are, large conglomerates, as you said. So
3: America is facing a doctor shortage, and a new national survey adds a worry piece to the picture. Many doctors have already stepped back from clinical practice. They did so earlier than expected, and physicians, particularly women, are leaving patient care much sooner in their careers than a similar group of doctors about 20 years ago.
1: Well, I think of the reason for the consolidation and the people are leaving is the cost of insurance, too.
3: Oh, yeah.
1: For malpractice mm-hmm. insurance, yeah.
3: Yeah.
1: But it's tough.
3: That's one way to get...
1: You spend half your life in school and,
3: you got to pay half of your life in debt.
1: Yeah, yeah. But, we have to give credit to all those folks that work in healthcare because it is a tough, tough industry. Especially, back in 2020 when they had to deal with all that
3: stuff. Oh, my gosh, right. Yeah, I couldn't do it.
1: Yeah. No.
3: Too crazy.
1: We'll stick to radio. We can talk about...
3: this is so easy.
1: Yeah. We can talk about it whatever we want.
3: Yeah.
1: Yeah. We have a guest coming up here very soon. We'll be talking to them. But first of all, we have news headlines. And Jamie is here in the studio. Good morning, Jamie.
0: Hey, Tom. Thanks. Yeah, good morning. Yeah, community leaders gathered in Dover Tuesday to celebrate more than $2.1 million in upgrades to the Tuscarawas County Health Department, highlighted by a ribbon-cutting ceremony and open house. Health Commissioner Katie Seward says the project includes a 2,200-square-foot expansion featuring a new conference room, additional offices, improved accessibility, enhanced security, and also a relocated main entrance. Now funded through a mix of federal grants, ARPA dollars, and support from the U.S. Department of Health and Human Services, the improvements go well beyond the project's original goal of upgrading the building's HVAC system. And Ohio Department of Health Director Bruce Vanderhoff also visited that facility Tuesday. Now, volunteers with the Tough Bags program are preparing to support local children as school lets out, offering free, nutritious, shelf-stable food to school-age kids across the county. Coordinator Lisa Walker says demand has increased after more than 81,000 food bags were distributed during the past school year across six districts. Families they can pick up bags weekly or biweekly at locations through the county, with registration requested by June 2nd to help organizers plan. More information, including pickup sites, is available on the Tough Bags Facebook page, or you can call 330-401-3283. And Vice President J.D. Vance's decision to extend his fight against Medicaid fraud beyond Democratic states to his red home state of Ohio has set off a scramble among the state's Republicans, including his close ally Vivek Ramaswamy, the party's nominee for governor. Both the anti-fraud task force that Vance leads for President Donald Trump and U.S. House Republicans have taken aim at the states. Ramaswamy announced his own plan to combat Medicaid fraud Tuesday. He said he didn't want to engage in finger-pointing, but suggested current Republican Governor Mike DeWine could have done more. All right, we have the weather. That forecast is coming up for WJER News. I'm Jamie Hambaugh.
1: 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It's 8:32 and time for our weather forecast. 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
1: Well, a rainy morning in the valley. Showers and thunderstorms continuing. Temperatures will be falling into the 50s by this afternoon. Cloudy skies overnight. Cooler, a low of 46. Maybe a slight chance of showers as well. A nice day tomorrow, mostly sunny, a high of 70, and then showers and thunderstorms again on Friday with a high of 69 degrees. Right now we have rain and 68 degrees in the valley. Our weather forecast at 8:30 has been a service of Chris Greenland, your Edward Jones Financial Advisor at 211 North Worcester Avenue in Dover. 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
0: And with the following obituary to announce, Jim Demuth, age 66 of New Philadelphia, died last Wednesday. He was preceded at death by his wife, Molly. And services will take place at 11 a.m. Thursday at St. Joseph Church in Dover. 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Donations can be made to the Molly Demuth Scholarship through the OSU Alumni Club of Tuscarawas County or the Research Institute for Children's Health at Case Western Reserve School of Medicine in memory of Jim Demuth, age 66, of New Philadelphia.
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0: Alex Warren. You know, that song's been on the charts for over a year, still at number 6 after 65 weeks. Great song.
1: That is a good song.
0: Love it.
1: Still gives me all the feels.
0: It does. It does.
1: Okay. Well, let's see here. We can talk about, let's talk about college kids going dumpster diving.
0: Okay.
1: There's an article out about people who go dumpster diving around college campuses. The idea is that when students move out for the year, they're ditching valuable furniture, clothing, electronics, and appliances. Some stuff that they may have had in their dorms for less than a year. It makes sense, especially at expensive colleges where maybe rich kids are fine leaving their old stuff behind. The friends say that they make a good living doing this dumpster diving, and they have found ways to even fund vacations.
0: Oh, they're diving and then selling?
1: Yes.
0: Okay.
1: Yes. And they don't even need to buy a lot of cleaning supplies, because that's the other thing that the students are just tossing from their dorms as well as cleaning supplies. One of them says every day it's like Christmas morning. This is a really fun hobby that's definitely changed our lives. And it feels good to know that we've saved something, giving it a second life with people who may really need it. Oh, I kind of like that.
0: That's nice. It's nice to repurpose things.
1: Yes.
0: I don't know that I want to hop in a dumpster to do it, but
1: no, thank you.
0: Yeah, I'm good.
1: I'm good.
0: Yeah, give me a hazmat suit.
1: Good luck, though, to you.
0: Right, right.
1: Speaking of college kids, AI has failed this college graduation ceremony. An AI system that was used to read graduate names at Glendale Community College's commencement ceremony, it malfunctioned, leaving students and families feeling incredibly frustrated. The names being read during commencement didn't appear to match who was walking across the stage. Then the names at the bottom of the screen started changing. Oh, geez.
0: You know, maybe you just ask someone to read those names for you.
1: Is it that hard?
0: Next time, give us a call. I'm happy to help.
1: The ceremony was paused at least 3 times.
0: How embarrassing.
1: I know. One student said she was proud to be there in the moment. It was only after she crossed the stage and returned to her seat that she realized something was off. I also didn't hear a lot of cheering, and I know my family is pretty loud family, so I was very confused.
0: Well, AI said her name was Bob.
1: I know, right? They're like, wait, that's not.
0: Wait, no, that's not Bob.
1: That's definitely not her. Oh my gosh. Several minutes later, she finally heard her name. And that's when she knew, like, something's not right.
0: And she had already left the building by that point.
1: President of the university tried to explain what was going on during the ceremony. She said, here's what's happening. We're using a new AI system as our reader. And she got lots of boos. Yep. So that is a lesson learned for us.
0: Yeah.
1: My gosh.
0: Let's learn that lesson now.
1: Before
0: it's too late.
1: One of the parents said, I would have liked a little more thought to have gone into it rather than pushing something as simple as reading some names off to an AI device.
0: Yeah.
1: Absolutely. This is their graduation
0: college.
1: Come on.
0: I mean, they've spent their life to get to this point, and they don't even read their name right.
1: I would be upset.
0: I don't want Siri reading my name at graduation, for goodness sake.
1: What if they say it wrong?
0: Yeah.
1: What if you have a difficult name? Like, not everybody has, like, don't take this the wrong way, but not everyone has an easy name like you. Like,
0: that's right.
1: Tom.
0: That's right.
1: Like, sometimes my name is said Michael because I have one L, so they think that it is not necessarily a Michelle because it's not a 2-L-er.
0: Yeah. What if you got 15 vowels in your last name? I mean, how's this thing going to pronounce it?
1: What's that guy's name that's running for, like, Vivek Ramaswamy? Like, can you imagine the AI trying to say his name? They totally butcher that.
0: Yeah.
1: Like, what? Like, I butcher it and I speak English.
0: Well, next time, give us a call. We're both available graduations.
1: I'll do it.
0: Weddings.
1: Yes.
0: Bar mitzvahs, whatever you want.
1: Yes. Jeez, Pete. That is wild.
0: Yeah.
1: Hey, this is actually quite serious. Tick bites. Tick activity has increased. Experts advise taking extra care before spending any time outdoors this summer. Emergency room visits already for tick bites have reached their highest levels for this time of year since 2017. Several regions of the United States are seeing increased tick activity due to warmer temperatures, especially in the Midwest and the Northeast. An estimated 476,000 people receive treatment for Lyme disease every single year, making it the most prevalent tick-borne illness in the United States. Wow.
0: It is treatable.
1: That's so scary.
0: By the way, you just have to catch it early on.
1: Right.
0: We're getting ready for trumpet. My team and I were at the theater the other night, and one of my team members, he had a tick crawling on his neck. He's like, what's this? And like, oh, yep, there it is. So, be very careful. If you are, out
1: scary.
0: For a hike or anywhere, even in your yard, you can, they're out there. So be very careful.
1: I am so diligent about checking Winnie because she loves to roll around that grass.
0: Of course.
1: And I'm like, no, we got to check her before she walks in that house. It's so scary.
0: Yeah.
1: The Northeast states are seeing the largest increase in tick-related emergency room visits as of April, with far higher than the rest of the United States. The Midwest is the second most affected region. Heavens to Betsy.
0: We're still pretty well affected.
1: I know.
0: Yeah.
1: Make sure you check your clothes, take a shower, mirror check, feel yourself up.
0: Well.
1: Check those hidden spots.
0: That's a delightful bonus, I think.
1: Check yourself out, Gary.
0: Yeah. Or have someone check you.
1: Yes.
0: Yeah. Can you do me a favor? Just make sure there's nothing there.
1: I always tell Chad to pretend like he goes into my, because I always make sure he goes in my hair. And I'm like, just like pretend like you're a bear.
0: You're a monkey. You're a monkey.
1: Yes,
0: yeah.
1: Yes. Just look for something.
0: Oh, my.
1: Scares me.
0: Yeah.
1: California is dealing with what experts describe as the largest known outbreak of deadly mushroom poisonings in U.S. history, with 47 confirmed cases since November, 4 deaths, and at least 4 illnesses that required liver transplants because of these mushrooms.
0: Yeah. Don't just go foraging in the woods unless you really know what you're doing.
1: The outbreak has stretched across at least 12 counties in Northern California and the Central Coast, far exceeding the typical statewide total of fewer than 5 cases of mushroom poisonings per year. Most illnesses are linked to amatoxin. I don't know.
0: It's a toxin.
1: It's a toxin containing mushrooms, including death caps and Western destroying angels. What is that? These must be types.
0: Yeah, they're types of mushrooms, and they just sound scary.
1: Both highly toxic species that can closely resemble edible mushrooms. How about we just don't eat mushrooms? I think they're gross anyways.
0: Oh, mushrooms are a delight.
1: No.
0: But, make sure you get your produce from a reliable vendor.
1: Heavens to Betsy.
0: Unless you are a,
1: go foraging in the woods.
0: An experienced forager and know exactly what you're doing.
1: Yeah. I would need a guidebook. And even with that, I would second guess myself.
0: No, I'm not picking up any. I'm not eating anything off the forest floor.
1: Oh, wild.
0: Yeah. I'll go to Bueller's. I get my mushrooms the legitimate way.
1: Okay.
0: Yeah.
1: Well, that's all I got for you.
0: All right. Well, on that mushroom note. It is just before the top of the hour. We'll have AP News, and we'll be back with news, weather, and sports, and a lot more in the 9 o'clock hour, plus the 90s at 9 here on the WJER Morning Show.
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1: AP News, I'm Marcela Sanchez. Primary elections took place in six states yesterday, including Georgia, where Republicans are headed to runoffs for governor and U.S. Senate after no candidate received at least 50% of the vote. Representative Mike Collins and Derek Dooley will compete for the Republican nomination for U.S. Senate. In the Republican primary for governor, Lieutenant Governor Burt Jones and healthcare billionaire Rick Jackson advanced to the runoff. Jones has President Trump's endorsement.
2: I could not leave this stage without thanking President Donald J. Trump for his undivided. He didn't just endorse me once, not twice, not three times, even a fourth time. I was so honored to have that.
1: Meanwhile, Jackson says he'll be Trump's favorite governor.
3: As governor, I'll be like Trump, but with a southern tongue.
1: Jackson has poured more than $83 million into the race from his personal fortune. Audio courtesy WSB. Federal authorities say two teenagers who killed three people at a San Diego mosque met online and shared a broad hatred towards different religions and races. The AP's Lisa Dwyer reports.
4: Hours before the attack, police were racing to find two teenagers who would ultimately be deemed responsible after the mother of one called police saying her son was suicidal and had run away. Police Chief Scott Wall credits the heroic efforts of a security guard who called in an alert even as he was engaged in a gun battle with preventing the attackers from getting any further.
5: Areas of the mosque where as many as 140 kids were within 15 feet of these suspects.
4: I'm Lisa Dwyer.
1: This is AP News. The NAACP is calling for a boycott of Southern College sports programs over voting rights. Correspondent Gethin Kulbaugh has more.
6: The NAACP is calling on black athletes, alumni, fans, and the general public to boycott the athletic programs of public universities in states that aim to redistrict longtime black lawmakers. If black athletes participate in the boycott, it could deplete rosters for powerhouse football and basketball programs across the Southeastern and Atlantic Coast conferences. The effort launched Tuesday comes as civil rights activists aim to apply pressure to Republican-led state legislatures through mass protests and economic boycotts. The Congressional Black Caucus has also said it will oppose a key piece of legislation backed by college athletic conferences unless conference leaders oppose the redistricting efforts. I'm Gethin Kulbaugh.
1: More stories at apnews.com. I'm Marcela Sanchez, AP News.
7: Good morning, everybody. Happy Wednesday. It is 9:03. Some rain here in the valley, 68 degrees. This is the WJER Morning Show. Michelle Spring, Tom Reed here on the air. Good morning to you, Michelle.
8: Good morning.
7: And Jamie's here with us this morning with our news. Good morning, Jamie.
9: Hey, Tom. Thanks. Good morning. Yeah, so on the way, we'll hear about the Tuscarawas County Health Department. Health officials there unveiled more than $2 million in upgrades. They had that ribbon-cutting ceremony and open house Tuesday to show that off. Plus, we'll hear from the Tough Bags program, too, as they're going to be starting their summer meal program here soon, continuing on the good work from the summer or from the school year. So, we have those stories and others. And Tom, what's happening with the weather?
7: Well, Jamie, not a very pleasant day in the valley. It is raining right now. We're about as warm as we're going to get right now. Temperatures falling throughout the afternoon. I'll tell you all about that. And then Michelle has some sports.
8: I do. I have a Guardians update. I've got a Cavs update. And I've got some local results all coming up.
10: Is there anything better than high school sports? Hi, this is Pat Ferris of Ferris Chevrolet and Toyota. 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Ferris, on the Wabash in New Philadelphia.
9: WJER News Time is 9:05. It is 70 degrees. Right. Tuscarawas County health officials are showcasing major upgrades at the county health department. About 60 people attended a ribbon-cutting ceremony Tuesday, with additional visitors touring the facility then during an open house that followed. The improvements include a 2,200-square-foot expansion and other upgrades funded by $2.1 million in grants. Health Commissioner Katie Seward says that the project grew well beyond its original goal of simply replacing the building's heating and cooling system. The renovation added a conference room, expanded office space, improved accessibility for those with disabilities, and enhanced building security. Now, one of the most noticeable changes for visitors is a relocated main entrance now at the back of the building.
11: Our original front entrance was always our main entrance. However, due to the grade of the hill that we're on, handicapped entrance was always in the back of the building. And so we really wanted to direct everyone more towards the back of the building. However, our medical services and our WIC services can still enter through the front. And then, of course, in the back, we have vital statistics, administration, environmental health, and just our general main entrance.
9: And Ohio Health Department Director Bruce Vanderhoff also toured the updated facility ahead of the ceremony Tuesday. Volunteers with the Tough Bags program are gearing up to help feed local children this summer as the school year lets out. The Tough Bags Summer Meal Program is open to all school-age kids in the county, providing free bags filled with easy-to-prepare, nutritious, shelf-stable foods. Coordinator Lisa Walker says demand has grown after serving more students during this past school year. With strong community supports, families can pick up bags weekly or every other week at multiple locations across the county. A full list is available on the Tough Bags Facebook page, as she expects those higher numbers from the school year to carry over into the summer.
12: The summer program is available to any school-age child living in Tuscarawas County. So even if your child does not get Tough Bags through their school during the school year, they can get it during the summer.
9: Our families are encouraged to register by June 2nd to help organizers plan, and questions can be directed to Tough Bags at 330-401-3283. Governor Mike DeWine has signed an executive order targeting Medicaid fraud. ONN's Stacia Natkin reports on that.
13: Governor DeWine says the order will allow the Ohio Department of Medicaid to immediately implement emergency rules aimed at cracking down on high-risk providers. The executive order comes less than a week after Vice President J.D. Vance issued a warning to all 50 states to comply with anti-fraud statutes or risk losing federal dollars. Governor DeWine says the state of Ohio has recovered more than $640 million in fraudulent Medicaid payments since 2011.
9: And Tuscarawas County is still leading Ohio in the spring turkey harvest, with only a handful of days left in the season. Hunters here have checked 414 birds so far, the highest total in the state. The statewide totals also remain strong, with nearly 15,000 birds checked across Ohio. The South Zone turkey hunting season, covering most of the state, ends this Sunday, with far northeastern Ohio continuing through May 31st. And that's a look at news for this hour. On the way, we have sports and the weather for WJER News. I'm Jamie Hambaugh.
7: Thank you so much, Jamie. Some rain showers here in the valley right now. We're going to be about as warm right now as we're going to be all day. Temperature's going to be falling into the 50s as we go throughout the afternoon as this rain comes through. Cloudy overnight. Much cooler, slight chance of showers, an overnight low of 46. Not a bad day tomorrow, mostly sunny, a high of 70. And then on Friday, the showers and thunderstorms are back in the forecast with a high of 69 degrees. In the valley right now, we have light rain and 68 degrees. It is 9 minutes after 9 o'clock. Time for a sports report. Michelle, what's happening today?
8: All right, in some local results, it was a big night for local softball teams as Garraway, Connaught Valley, and Strasburg all punched their tickets to district championship games with dominant postseason wins. Garraway rolled past Buckeye Trail 16-0. Annabelle King earned the win in the circle with 7 strikeouts and also homered at the plate. True Tango and Nadia Pope added home runs as the Pirates powered their way into the East District Championship. Connaughton Valley cruised to a 16-0 victory over Steubenville Catholic. Madison Kelly was outstanding, striking out 8 over 3 innings while also helping her own cause with a home run as the Rockets advanced to the district title game. And Strasburg also moved on with a 7-0 shutout win over TCC. Miley Reifenschneider tossed a no-hitter with 13 strikeouts and sparked the offense with a 3-run homer as the Lady Tigers earned a spot in the district championship. Good luck, ladies. And then moving to some Guardians action, they picked up their 4th straight win last night, edging the Tigers 4-3 in Detroit. Rookie Travis Bonzana blasted a 2-run homer while Brian Rocchio drove in the go-ahead run in the 7th inning. Stephen Kwan added an RBI and Cade Smith closed it out with 2 strikeouts in the 9th for his 15th save of the season. Parker Messick allowed 3 runs over 5 innings and Colin Holderman earned the win in relief. The Guardians will go for the series sweep today with Tanner Bibee on the mound. And then in some Cavs action, man, I thought they had it last night, but they did look in control for most of the night, but a fourth quarter collapse allowed the Knicks to steal game one of the Eastern Conference Finals last night at Madison Square Garden. Cleveland led by 22 points with under 8 minutes left before New York rallied behind Jalen Brunson's 38 points for a 115-104 overtime win. Donovan Mitchell led the Cavs with 29 points, while Evan Mobley added 15 and 14 rebounds. The Knicks outscored Cleveland 14-3 in overtime. The Cavs will try to bounce back in Game 2 tomorrow night.
7: We'll have Game 2 right here on the Sports Voice of the Valley, live from MSG and NYC. The Cavs and Knicks at they are at 7:30 with that pregame and an 8 o'clock tip-off. And then tonight we have the Guardians on the air. They're taking on the Tigers in Detroit. 6:05 is that warm-up show and a 6:40 first pitch here on the Sports Voice of the Valley. Well, good morning, everybody. It's a wet Wednesday on the outside. It is raining. So bring an umbrella if you haven't left the house already. You're going to need it today. Tom and Michelle here with you. We are live. We are not AI anymore. We have to kind of, you know, let people know that. Yeah.
8: Trust and believe.
7: Yeah. Yeah. Trust and believe in us. Mm-hmm. You know, AI couldn't do what we do. Yeah. AI doesn't talk about, you know, the topics we do, I don't think. So.
8: No way.
7: Yeah. AI is not afraid of frogs.
8: Hey.
7: Sorry. You mentioned you were mentioning frogs this morning. We had one of our listeners give a call, and I heard you talk about that. And
8: well, my good friend, I don't know if I should say his name, but I'll just say the animal. He said that I should. He said I should hold a frog.
7: He give you some advice?
8: Yeah.
7: Oh, okay.
8: I said, you know, it sounds lovely, but I think I'll pass.
7: Well, you know what? You have to.
8: Sorry.
7: You got to face your fear. oh, hey, by the way, what is Gertie wearing these days?
8: She's wearing a beautiful polka dotted dress.
7: Okay. Mm-hmm. All right. I haven't seen any pictures. She was dressed like Justin Timberlake for a while.
8: For May. Yeah.
7: Yeah. Mm-hmm. Yeah.
8: She's great now.
7: Okay.
8: She's just dressed in a polka dotted dress for summer. Good.
7: I'm sure she needs an umbrella today.
8: You know what? I should get her umbrella out.
7: Yeah. Mm-hmm. Yeah. You had it on here for April, right?
8: Yeah. Because April showers bring May flowers.
7: Yeah. Well, May showers bring
8: June gloom.
7: A lot of wetness in the valley. So, well, we're going to, you know, go ahead and grab your umbrella on the way out the door. And we're going to have a nice day tomorrow. It's going to be sunny and 70. So lots more coming up this hour here on the morning show, including the 90s at 9 here on this Wednesday morning. And if you like history and if your kids like history, well, coming up on Friday, Fort Lawrence Museum will host public schools, private schools, and homeschooled students. That's on Friday from 9:30 a.m. to 2:30 p.m. Students will learn about life on the frontier during the Revolutionary War through interactive stations and demonstrations, which showcase 18th century life. 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
1: All right, let's do some dumb criminals here on a Wednesday morning.
0: Speaking of Florida.
1: A guy was caught stealing. This one is out of Washington.
0: Okay.
1: A man in Washington was arrested for stealing the O from the word police on the police department sign just outside the station.
0: Why? Oh, my goodness.
1: Wow.
0: Yeah.
1: It's unclear what the point of that was. Happened around 2 a.m. Something tells me he was probably under the influence of some other things.
0: Yeah. Mm. He was just in the mood for an O.
1: They said at 2 a.m. on Monday, someone was damaging the entry gate at the Tacoma, Washington headquarters. It didn't take the cops long to respond. They just walked outside. They saw a man, later identified him, holding a piece of concrete over his head and dropping it over the fence onto police property, frisked him and found a piece of black-coated metal in his hoodie pocket that was shaped like an O. He said he found it on the ground, but it turned out that the O was from the word police on the police department sign. The officers determined that it was it had been freshly pried off.
0: Freshly pried.
1: Mm-hmm.
0: Oh, boy.
1: He's in troubles.
0: That wasn't too smart.
1: Mm-mm. This Kentucky woman was arrested for allegedly giving her toddler a tattoo. What?
0: Okay, she needs more than arrested. This lady.
1: Yeah. According to court documents, law enforcement in Adair County were called to a child abuse complaint. Whoa.
0: Who does that? Wonder what the tattoo was of.
1: I don't even like tattoos. And I'm not that I don't like them on other people. I would just be so afraid to get one myself. Do you know what I mean?
0: You afraid of the pain?
1: Yes, I'm a baby. I can't imagine giving it to another baby.
0: Like, yeah, who does that?
1: According to the documents, upon making contact with this gentleman, 27 years old, police asked if, oh, it's a girl, Brooke McDaniel.
0: Is there a picture of Brooke on that?
1: No.
0: I just wanted to see if she has any face tats.
1: No, asked if she had given the 22-month-old a tattoo on its arm. She confirmed that she had done so while tattooing her leg when the child walked up and stuck up their arm in the way of her tattoo gun. Okay, just because the toddler thinks that they want it doesn't necessarily mean that they should have it.
0: Yeah.
1: I mean, you need to have a brain too, ma'am.
0: It's not like the tattoo device slipped and put something on the baby's arm. Come on.
1: Wow. Wow.
0: That's just, no, that's a don't even think of that.
1: Police reported that the child had a black tattoo dot on its right forearm with redness around the area. Several witnesses at the scene confirmed that the woman gave the child a tattoo that the child had requested. She was arrested, taken to jail. I hope she stays there for a while.
0: Yeah.
1: I don't know. She's currently in jail on a $5,000 bond.
0: Needs to be more than that.
1: Jeez.
0: Yeah.
1: Please.
0: If now when this kid turns 16, when they request a brand new car, is she going to comply?
1: Who knows? Oh, my gosh.
0: You see, I can't crazy. Afford a new car. I have to pay for my new tattoo.
1: Crazy.
0: My goodness.
1: It's really raining out there. Be careful if you're driving.
0: Oh, yes. Torrential downpours here in the valley.
1: Dang.
0: Maybe put off your tattoo till it stops.
1: Yes. This next dumb criminal, this guy isn't a criminal mastermind, but I would love if somebody made a movie about him so we could figure out what he was thinking. 23-year-old former Chick-fil-A employee in Texas has finally been arrested after a really bizarre scheme involving mac and cheese that he executed back in November. So this guy was seen on security footage sneaking back behind the counter, ringing up around 800 mac and cheese tray orders, and then refunding them to his personal cards for about $80,000.
0: Hmm. That's a lot of mac and cheese.
1: Chick-fil-A is always packed, but somehow he pulled this off in street clothes without anyone stopping him. He might have known when to strike because he used to work at that Chick-fil-A, but he was fired the month before.
0: Well.
1: Oh, say less.
0: Quel surprise.
1: There aren't a lot of details on how he pulled it off or why he thought he might get away with it, but the managers noticed a loss of $80,000 in mac and cheese returns, looked at the video, and reported the theft. The police launched an investigation, and apparently it took them 5 months to track him down. He faces multiple felony charges. Wow.
0: Who returns mac and cheese in general?
1: $80,000?
0: Yeah. That's a lot of cheese. Holy, that's a lot of mac.
1: Cannoli.
0: Yeah.
1: Wowzers.
0: He's going to be saying cheese in prison
1: say
0: for a while.
1: Say cheese.
0: Yeah. Say cheese for your mugshot. All right. It is 9:30. It is time for news headlines. Jamie, what's happening today?
2: Yeah. Thanks, Tom. Yeah. So Tuscarawas County health officials are showcasing major upgrades at the county health department. About 60 people attended a ribbon cutting ceremony Tuesday, with additional visitors also touring that facility during an open house that followed. The improvements include a 2,200 square foot expansion and other upgrades funded by $2.1 million in grants. Health Commissioner Katie Seward says the project grew well beyond its original goal of simply replacing the building's heating and cooling system. The renovation added a conference room, expanded office space, improved accessibility for those with disabilities, and also enhanced building security. Volunteers with the Tough Bags program are gearing up to help feed local children this summer as the school year wraps up. The Tough Bags summer meal program is open to all school-age kids in the county, providing free bags filled with easy-to-prepare, nutritious, shelf-stable foods. Coordinator Lisa Walker says that demand has grown after serving more students during the past school year. Families can pick up the bags weekly or every other week at multiple locations across the county during the school year or the summer now. And a full list of available sites is posted on the Tough Bags Facebook page, so you can find out more there. And Tuscarawas County is still leading Ohio in the spring turkey harvest, with only a handful of days left in the season. Hunters here have checked 414 birds so far, the highest total in the state. Statewide totals also remain strong, with nearly 15,000 birds checked across Ohio. The South Zone turkey hunting season, covering most of the state, including Tuscarawas County, that ends this Sunday, with then far northeastern Ohio hunting continuing through May 31st. And we have the weather, that forecast, it's on the way. For WJER News, I'm Jamie Hambaugh.
0: Thank you so much, Jamie. Falling temperatures this afternoon with rain and possible thunderstorms. Today's high right now is going to be as warm as we get, 69 degrees. Cloudy overnight, some showers, a low of 46. A nice day tomorrow, mostly sunny, a high of 70. And then showers, more thunderstorms possible on Friday, with a high near 69. Right now in the valley, we have 69 degrees and heavy rain.
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0: It's the 90s at 9 on the WJER Morning Show. Marky Mark and the Funky Bunch on this Wednesday morning. And it's time to get funky at the pack. It is recital season coming up here for the rest of this month and into June. Coming up on Saturday, Studio 44, an artistic journey is at the pack. And then on Sunday, May 31st, the Tuscarawas Dance Arts Center Dance is Calling recital. And then on June 2nd, Melody and Motion, The Night at the Toy Store recital. Not many tickets left for that one. 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Back here on the morning show, doing our own little dancing here in the studio.
1: Oh, it is quite literally raining a lot today.
0: It is, I was just commenting that it's kind of a day where you just want to kind of go and get in bed and just get cozy and let it rain.
1: That would be ideal.
0: It would be ideal. Unfortunately, neither of us can do that.
1: Unfortunately, no. All right, we're back to Dumb Criminals before we leave for today. A man was arrested for selling a fake Rolex that actually turned out to be real.
0: Oops.
1: So this Italian man bought a Rolex watch from an acquaintance, but then he started thinking it was a fake, so he tried desperately to offload it. He took it to a shop in Singapore and sold it for about $75,000. Instead of taking cash, he accepted a trade of three other watches that were worth the equivalent of $75,000. Then he tried to book a flight to get out of Dodge before anyone found out. Why is that bad? Because he accepted a trade?
0: Was it stolen?
1: I don't know. In a very bizarre twist, the fake Rolex he sold did turn out to be real. So the man's crime was called an impossible attempt. That's when a person intends to commit a crime and takes steps towards it, but the offense can't actually be completed due to physical impossibilities. That's weird.
0: Well, you know what? They don't mess around over there in Singapore.
1: One report compares it to pickpocketing an empty pocket. Oh, okay. Well, that makes sense. Thank you for putting it that way.
0: Only, you know, you're not caught with your hand in someone else's pocket.
1: Pants.
0: Yeah.
1: Well, you can't get away with it, even with a slap on the wrist. Not in Singapore.
0: No.
1: They're not messing around. The Italian man was tracked down before he left the country. He was arrested, pled guilty to one count of attempting to cheat, as well as a second charge of using a doctored passport, which he provided during the sale. He was sentenced to 7 months in jail.
0: Yeah, like I said, They don't mess around there. You're lucky he didn't get caned, because they do that to people over there.
2: Yikes.
1: OMG.
0: Yeah. Maybe don't do that.
1: Yeah.
0: I wonder what happened to the watches. I bet they took them back.
1: I don't know.
0: Yeah.
1: A man in India was arrested after police say he was found dancing in the road. He was holding a rare Eastern box turtle, which is illegal to have, apparently.
0: Ah! Okay.
1: Oh, jeez. Okay.
0: He was doing the turtle dance.
1: What? I've never heard of this kind of turtle.
0: An Eastern box turtle?
1: It's illegal to have.
0: Okay.
1: Don't we have
0: those here in Ohio? Box turtles?
1: You're asking the wrong person.
0: Yeah.
1: He also had meth on him, which is also illegal to have.
0: Yeah.
1: He was arrested on drug charges and booked into jail. It's unclear if he'll face additional charges for the turtle, which was unharmed, by the way. Conservation officers released the turtle near the area where it was removed and returned it to its natural habitat. It's unclear why the guy had the turtle. It sounds like he just collected it from the wild.
0: Yeah, it's just a box turtle, and they're here in the eastern U.S. It's a subspecies of the common box turtle, but I guess over there, you're not allowed to have
1: it. Is it shaped like a box? Is that why?
0: No, it's just called that.
1: Hmm.
0: Yeah.
1: Okay.
0: you can see them crawling across the road, you know.
1: Oh,
0: pick them up.
1: Cute.
0: And free them into the wild.
1: Are they like poisonous? Is that why you can't have them?
0: No.
1: Well, I wonder why they're
0: you can have them here. I had several of them as a kid.
1: But it says here that you're not allowed, so I don't know why.
0: What was in India, though, right?
1: Indiana.
0: Oh, Indiana?
1: Mm-hmm.
0: Oh, I thought you said India.
1: No, Indiana.
0: Oh, okay. Well, maybe you don't. I don't know.
1: I don't know. Police investigate after claims that this hair dryer used to manipulate weather, a weather sensor, won a $24,000 bet. So French officials are investigating after a $34,000 bet was won on a weather bet, following claims that the temperature sensor at this airport in Paris was tampered with. Readings at the airport spiked twice in April at the same time as bets with large winnings were placed on Polymarket, the world's largest prediction market. Now, several crypto outlets and trader publications speculated that a hair dryer could have been used to create a false temperature reading. Weather Forum suggested the device would have been battery operated. Oof. So, in a view of physical findings, one of their instruments in the analysis of sensor data, they did file a complaint. Well, who's betting on temperatures at airports, first of all? Let's talk about that. That's weird.
0: It's now 300 degrees outside.
1: Do you know what I mean?
0: Yeah.
1: Like,
0: I mean, you're going to win that bet.
1: Why are we betting on temperatures? That's so weird.
0: That's like, hey, do you want to bet if it's going to rain today? Yeah.
1: It's just weird. Anyways, wow. It found out that somebody was using a hair dryer to mess with the temperatures.
0: Oh, my goodness.
1: Oh, yeah. My gosh.
0: It's not actually 300 degrees.
1: What is happening?
0: Yeah. You go outside, it's snowing, it says it. I'll bet it's 100 degrees today.
1: I'll be honest, that is the dumbest thing to bet on.
0: Yeah.
1: I don't know what we're doing.
0: Well, I mean, you know, they have a lot of them side bets at the Super Bowl and, you know.
1: And I was like, will they go over or under 2 minutes and 30 seconds?
0: Yeah. Will Taylor Swift, what time will she get there in her helicopter? I mean, things
1: weird.
0: Like that. Yeah.
1: Weird. Anyways,
0: well, that's why they call
1: dry
0: them dumb
1: today.
0: Criminals. Yeah, you need to make sure you take an umbrella because you're going to need it. It's going to be a nice day tomorrow. We hope you have a great day today. Our folks from the Home and Garden Show were unable to come in today. We hope to reschedule them very, very soon. Coming in tomorrow, we have the Tusk BDD coming in the 9 o'clock hour.
1: Yes, we do. I'm excited.
0: We look forward to that. Have yourself a great day, everybody, and stay dry. Time now for a lottery update on WJER, brought to you by your friends at Dee's Restaurant on Fillmore Avenue, across the street from the YMCA. The pick three numbers in the Ohio Lottery last night were 2, 2, 4. The pick four numbers, 8, 7, 8, 8. And the Mega Millions last night, 10, 26, 34, 56, 64, and number 6. 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
1: AP News, I'm Marcela Sanchez. Kentucky Representative Thomas Massey lost his Republican House primary yesterday to Ed Gallrein, President Trump's hand-picked and endorsed candidate. Massey is the latest Republican lawmaker to anger Trump and then fall to a primary challenger backed by the president. Georgia also held primaries in the state. AP correspondent Donna Warder reports on the outcome.
2: Georgia Republicans will have a runoff on June 16th for the U.S. Senate between college football coach Derek Dooley and Mike Collins, currently a congressman, who says he's ready to go up against Democratic Senator John Ossoff.
3: Our problem in Washington is that we don't have enough Republicans. It's just that we don't always have the right Republicans.
2: And running for Georgia governor, Democrat and former Atlanta mayor Keisha Lance Bottoms.
4: Georgians sent a clear message tonight that they want a fighter.
2: Bottoms will go up against the Republican winner of the June 16th runoff between current Georgia Lieutenant Governor Burt Jones and healthcare billionaire Rick Jackson.
5: As governor, I'll be like Trump, but with a southern tongue.
2: Audio courtesy of WSB.
1: Meanwhile, Trump has endorsed Texas Attorney General Ken Paxton in the Republican primary for the U.S. Senate, supercharging his effort to oust incumbent Senator John Cornyn in next week's runoff. The Senate yesterday advanced legislation aimed at forcing Trump to withdraw from the Iran war. Republicans had been able to muster the votes to reject those proposals, but Louisiana Senator Bill Cassidy, fresh off a primary election loss in which Trump endorsed his opponent, switched sides. The House is expected to vote on a similar war powers resolution today. U.S. markets are set to open with gains as bond yields slipped and oil prices fell. This is AP News.
6: AP Sports, I'm Gethin Coolball. The Knicks overcame a 22-point fourth-quarter deficit to beat the Cavaliers 115-104 in Game 1 of the Eastern Conference Finals. Jalen Brunson scored 38 points. The Mavericks parted ways with coach Jason Kidd after five seasons. NFL Chiefs receiver Rashee Rice has been sentenced to 30 days in jail after testing positive for marijuana in violation of the terms of his probation for a 2024 Dallas crash. An NCAA committee voted to recommend that Divisions 1, 2, and 3 add a National Collegiate Flag Football Championship as soon as the spring of 2028. MLB Yankees ace Gerrit Cole is scheduled to return from Tommy John surgery Friday against Tampa Bay. And Arsenal won its first Premier League title in 22 years after Man City's draw with Bournemouth. Gethin Coolbaugh, AP Sports.
7: 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The 10 o'clock report to part of the Valley's best top and bottom of the hour news coverage. Coming up in 30 seconds, WJER News Director Jamie Hambaugh gets you up to date on what's happening in and around the Valley. 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
9: This is Jamie Hambaugh for WJER News. Community leaders have gathered to celebrate major upgrades at the Tuscarawas County Health Department. A ribbon-cutting ceremony Tuesday marked more than $2.1 million in improvements. The event also highlighted local art contest winners whose work is now displayed inside the building. Health Commissioner Katie Seward says the project included a 2,200-square-foot expansion designed to better serve the public.
10: So we did a large renovation, and that added a conference room plus additional office space. And then we also did better handicap accessibility and building security, in addition to a complete overhaul of the HVAC system.
9: And Tuesday also included a visit from Ohio Health Director Dr. Bruce Vanderhoff earlier in the day. Funding for the upgrades came from a mix of sources, including a $750,000 federal grant, ARPA funds, and support from the U.S. Department of Health and Human Services. Ohio is observing National Foster Care Month, with Governor Mike DeWine recognizing the nearly 14,000 children in foster care statewide. State officials say that number is down by more than 2,000 since 2019.
11: Ohio's made significant progress in strengthening prevention efforts, expanding family supports, and increasing permanency for children.
9: Now, young children in care are also being enrolled in Dolly Parton's Imagination Library to boost early reading, along with other academic accomplishments. DeWine says last year, Ohio saw a record number of foster youth graduate high school. Tuscarawas County is still leading Ohio in the spring turkey harvest with only a handful of days left in the season. Hunters here have checked 414 birds so far, the highest total in the state. Statewide totals also remain strong, with nearly 15,000 birds checked across Ohio. The South Zone turkey hunting season, covering most of the state, including Tuscarawas County, ends this Sunday, with far northeastern Ohio continuing through May 31st. Then in sports, the Cavs blew a 22-point lead with under 8 minutes to go in regulation as they lost Game 1 of the Eastern Conference Finals, 115-104 in overtime Tuesday in New York. Coach Kenny Atkinson says New York made some tough shots, and the Cavs got a little unlucky late.
12: Listen, I'm super proud of the way our group played. We played great basketball tonight for three quarters. You know, unfortunately, fourth quarter, they dominated us in the fourth quarter.
9: Game 2 is tomorrow night at 8 p.m., still from New York. The Guardians, meanwhile, hung on to beat the Tigers 4-3 Tuesday to win the first two games of the series from Detroit so far. Rookie Travis Pezzana hit his second home run since being called up 3 weeks ago, a two-run shot. Manager Stephen Vogt says Pezzana shows the patience of a veteran at the plate.
13: He is so diligent to his process, and you know, just because you hit the ball hard and get out doesn't mean it was a bad at bat. And, you know, results, we all want results. Every hitter wants results. But stick to that process of get a good pitch, hit it hard, find a way to get on base, and you're going to have success.
9: You're the Guardians and Tigers in Game 3 of the four-game series tonight at 6:40 p.m. here on WJER. And here's the weather now. Showers and storms today, mainly before 2 p.m. with a high of 67. Tonight, cloudy. A slight chance of showers before 10 p.m. and a low of 46. Thursday, becoming sunny, a high of 70, and Friday, showers. Storms also possible after 5 p.m. and a high of 68. And that's a look at news for this hour. For WJER, I'm Jamie Hambaugh.

The Eagles kicking off the Morgan in the Midday show for a midweek wet Wednesday on WJER 100.9 FM and AM 1450. 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

0: WJER, the voice of Tuscarawas Valley. It is Bruno Mars and an interesting story emanating out of the great state capital of Columbus. One of the suburban high schools there, Hilliard Darby, moved their graduation ceremony because so many of the seniors were going to be going to the Bruno Mars concert at Ohio Stadium, of course, home of Ohio State Buckeye football. So they moved their graduation ceremony to a make it all happen. And Bruno Mars, as a result of all that, reached out to the students at Hilliard Darby to thank them. WJER is the voice of the valley. Coming up on the Morgan in the Midday Show, some details on how you can add your name to our endless list of winners.
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Ann and Nancy Wilson together, of course, they are Heart Rock and Roll Hall of Famers on WJER 100.9 FM and AM 1450, the voice here in the Tuscarawas Valley. Probably no surprise, in case you haven't looked outside, I will update you that it's pouring rain, or I know if you're outside driving, you can clearly see from your windshield washers going back and forth. I should say wipers going back and forth and back and forth. That is continuing. An updated check on the Valley forecast is coming up on WJER, the voice of the Tuscarawas Valley, after Def Leppard on JER. Yeah, we

The WJER forecast for New Philadelphia, Denison, Dover, and all of the WJER listening area, calling for rain and thunderstorms possible later in the day. Obviously, we're already getting the rain. Look for a high of 68, but temperatures could fall into the 50s during the afternoon. For tonight, cloudy, a slight chance of evening rain continuing. The overnight low dipping to 46. Right now, cloudy, rainy in the valley, and 62 degrees at WJER with BB Max.

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1: 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Time now to let you know we've got Guardians Baseball. Now here's a key word, Guardians Baseball scheduled for tonight. And we'll find out whether or not they go at it as they're scheduled to match up with the Detroit Tigers. The rain that we have got across the area kind of transitioned from the Motor City. They were getting a big part of that yesterday. Whether or not that continues in Detroit tonight, we'll find out. If it does not, we'll have the Guardians trying to make it three straight over the Tigers and five straight overall, 6:05 with the pregame show this evening. First pitch with Tom Hamilton's play-by-play call set for 6:40 tonight here on the Sports Voice of the Valley. 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

0: Canada's bare naked ladies, who are neither ladies nor bare naked. Our 11 o'clock report of news is coming up in just a flash right here on 100.9 FM and AM 1450 WJER, the voice of the Tuscarawas Valley.
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6: 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We are WJER, Dover, New Philadelphia, the voice of the valley.
7: AP News, I'm Marcela Sanchez. President Trump scored another win yesterday against a Republican rival, dislodging Representative Thomas Massie in Kentucky's primary and knocking out one of his most outspoken critics on Capitol Hill. Meanwhile, in South Carolina, the House has backed a congressional map favoring the GOP. AP correspondent Julie Walker reports.
8: The South Carolina House endorsing a plan to redraw its congressional districts to favor Republicans at the urging of President Trump. The chamber voting Wednesday on a new congressional map, sending it to the more skeptical state Senate. But some Republicans question whether redistricting could backfire, making districts competitive enough for Democrats to gain seats instead of securing all 7 for the GOP. If the proposal becomes law, South Carolina would delay its U.S. House primaries to August and spend at least $3 million on another statewide election. Lawsuits against a new map are likely. I'm Julie Walker.
7: Cuba's Deputy Foreign Minister Carlos F. de Cossio took to X after Secretary of State Marco Rubio blamed the socialist government for the suffering of the Cuban people. Cossio wrote that Rubio, quote, lies so repeatedly and unscrupulously about Cuba and tries to justify the aggression he inflicts. In a video message released today, Rubio said there's no reason the Cuban people cannot enjoy the same freedoms that others in the Caribbean have. Rubio said, in the U.S. we are ready to open a new chapter in the relationship between our people and our countries. And currently, the only thing standing in the way of a better future are those who control your country. The Spanish-language video was posted ahead of an expected indictment of former Cuban President Raúl Castro by the Department of Justice. The U.S. stock market is steadying. This is AP News. Chinese leader Xi Jinping and Russian President Vladimir Putin met in Beijing today. The two stressed their growing trade, particularly in oil and natural gas, and declared themselves aligned on international relations. A U.S. citizen with Ebola is receiving treatment in a specialized clinic in Berlin. AP correspondent Charles de Ledesma has more.
9: The American was taken to the German clinic early Wednesday following a flight in an aircraft designed to transport infectious patients landed in Berlin from Uganda, according to German news agency DPA. Martin Mirosch, press spokesman for the Berlin Fire Department, says we were prepared for every eventuality. As part of this, we made arrangements so that special emergency vehicles also traveled in the convoy. DPA reports the American had contracted the virus in the Democratic Republic of Congo. I'm Charles de Ledesma.
7: And I'm Marcela Sanchez, AP News.
0: WJER News Time in the Valley is 11:03. The 11 o'clock local report, a part of the Valley's best top and bottom of the hour news coverage. Coming up in 60 seconds, WJER News Director Jamie Hambaugh gets you up to date on what's happening in and around Tuscarawas County.
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11: This is Jamie Hambaugh for WJER News. A local program that helps send food home with students is preparing for summer and asking families to sign up now. The Tough Bags program is opening registration for its summer meal program with a deadline of June 2nd. Director Lisa Walker says the need remains high after the nonprofit distributed more than 81,000 food bags to students across 6 school districts during the past school year.
12: It was up a little bit. We also provided more bags this year. We provided some extra bags for extended breaks. So just trying to help parents and kiddos out as much as we can.
11: The summer program will offer multiple weekday pickup dates and locations through the county, making it easier for families to access meals while school is out. Families are encouraged to register early to help organizers plan. You can find out more at the Tough Bags Facebook page. And for more information, you can also contact Walker at 330-401-3283. Yorksville city leaders are working to fill a vacancy critical to keeping a closer watch on the city's finances. The city has been without an auditor for about a month after the last two resigned. Mayor Jim Zuchel says officials are taking the situation seriously and remain focused on responsibility.
13: We have to be very careful in our spending. We've had two auditors in the past that both had the same opinion, and I agree. And Cade and the team at City Hall, we have our managers meeting every week. They're all watching our spendings.
11: City Council now plans to hire a third-party auditor on a temporary basis. The position would offer flexible hours, pay biweekly, and last only until the next election for the seat. And then in sports, the Cavs had one of the biggest fourth-quarter collapses in NBA playoff history as they dropped Game 1 of the Eastern Conference Finals to the Knicks 115-104 in overtime Tuesday in New York. After the Cavs took a 22-point lead with just under 8 minutes left in regulation, the Knicks outscored them 44-11 the rest of the way, in part by attacking James Harden down the stretch. Coach Kenny Atkinson, though, says he wasn't going to sit him.
14: No. Listen, he's been one of our best defenders in these playoffs. I trust him. You know, smart, great hands. Didn't think about that.
11: Game 2 is tomorrow night, again from New York. Meanwhile, the Guardians have now won the first two games of their series in Detroit this week, beating the Tigers 4-3 Tuesday. Stephen Kwan sack fly in the second scored the game's first run. He started the seventh inning with a double and scored the go-ahead run then on Brian Rocchio's groundout. Manager Stephen Vogt says Kwan has regained his form since being removed from the leadoff spot just over a week ago.
15: Kwan's a good hitter. You know, I think really seen him kind of relax here the last few days and get back to being himself. It's looking really good. And you know, he misses a homer by 6 inches, but you know, gets on there for the winning run.
11: And the Guardians and Tigers have game 3 of 4 tonight at 6:40 p.m. on WJER Radio. Here's the weather now. Showers and storms today, mainly before 2 p.m. and a high of 67. Tonight, cloudy skies, still a slight chance of showers before 10 p.m. and a low of 46. Thursday, becoming sunny, a high of 70. And Friday, showers, storms also possible after 5 p.m. and a high of 68. And that's a look at news for this hour. For WJER News, I'm Jamie Hambaugh.

Sheryl Crow and Soak Up the Sun on WJER. And if you plan on doing that, you're going to have to be somewhere outside of Tuscarawas or surrounding counties today. A complete check on the Valley weather forecast is coming up later on in the hour. Morgan in the midday on a wet Wednesday with Madonna.

Donny Osmond, one of his comeback hits, solo artist and soldier of love on WJER from back in the 90s here on The Voice of the Valley. Time now to check our daily WJER birthday and anniversary list. We begin it all by congratulating the young lady who is our daily birthday winner here on this 20th day of May, Sadie D. Genova. Sadie getting birthday cake from Liddy's Cakes and Cookies in Sadie's choice of chocolate, white, or marble. It's always a little bit better at Liddy's Cakes and Cookies in New Philadelphia. Also going Sadie's way, a pair of dinners from any of the McDonald's locations in New Philly, Newcomers Town, Dover, or Urecksville, and a pound of that mouth-watering Swiss cheese from the Broad Run Cheese House in Dover. Joining Sadie on the birthday list today, up in Rocky River, Mallory Gerstacker celebrating a birthday today. By the way, Mallory's very good at singing, so if you're going to sing happy birthday to Mallory, you better do it, my friend, in fine fashion. In New Philadelphia, Larry Cannon celebrating birthday number 57. Also on the JER birthday list today, Brian Bassaletti. Other birthdays today include in New Philadelphia, Susan Miller. Ron Beans is 69 in Philly today. And the lovely Tammy Morris turns 46 in New Philadelphia. And if you're celebrating a birthday or an anniversary across the valley today, all the best to you.

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The WJER forecast for New Philadelphia, Dover, Sugar Creek, and all of the WJER listening area. Rain continuing today. Look for a high of 69, but then temperatures will fall into the 50s later in the day. For tonight, cloudy. A similar weather story, a chance of evening rain, the low 46. Thursday, sunny, and a high of 70. Right now, cloudy skies, some scattered very light rain at the moment, depending upon where you're at in the valley, and 63 degrees at WJER with Taylor Swift.

0: wild success continues. Elizabeth Taylor on WJER, the voice of the Tuscarawas Valley. I'm Bill Morgan. Hey, well, listen, I know I was upset and continue to be as upset as everybody else about the Cavs' collapse in the fourth quarter. I kind of promised myself that I wasn't going to bring this up. Sometimes, if there was, and I'm not saying it is, but if there was a professional sport that was kind of rigged, I think the NBA may fall into that classification. I mean, seriously, up by 22, I believe it was, with 7 minutes and 40 seconds to go, and then through the remainder of regulation and into overtime, I think the Cavs scored a total of like 11 or 12 points. I mean, if they were playing, I don't know, let's say the Atlanta Hawks in the same scenario, do you think there really would have been a 22-point rally? Do you really think the Cavaliers wouldn't have called a timeout during that 18-1, 2 or 3 run, and you would have left? And I'm not hate James Harden guy. I'm really not. They wouldn't even be where they're at without James Harden if Darius Garland was still on our team. But why don't you switch? See, I this is why I wasn't going to talk about this. Why wouldn't you have switched somebody else on to Brunson other than the beard? Something stinks of the fishy variety in New York City and in the NBA offices just across the Hudson in Secaucus, New Jersey. Having said all of that, the Cavs and the Knicks back at it tomorrow night. You'll hear it on WJER, our coverage with the Cavs Audioverse, 7:30 tip-off time, just past 8 o'clock, here on The Voice of the Valley.
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0: 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I'm Bill Morgan, telling you all about my longtime friends out at Broad Run Corner. 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
2: AP News. Good morning, I'm Ed Donahue. As he was boarding Air Force One, President Trump was asked if he would like a limited deal with Iran for a longer ceasefire.
3: We'd have to open the strait. That would open immediately. So we're going to give this one shot. I'm in no hurry. You never think, oh, the midterms, I'm in a hurry. I'm in no hurry. Ideally, I'd like to see few people killed as opposed to a lot. We can do it either way.
2: The president shrugged off suggestions GOP performances in November's midterms could increase the political pressure to make a deal with Iran. A new poll suggests more Americans are unhappy with President Trump's handling of the economy. Here's the AP's Donna Warder.
4: Most Republicans continue to support the president. The poll by the Associated Press and the NORC Center for Public Affairs Research says 6 in 10 Republicans approve of how Trump is handling the economy. That's down from about 8 in 10 in February, before the beginning of the Iran war, which has led to higher gasoline prices. Outside his base, his overall approval rating is 37%. Nearly all Democrats disapprove of Trump's performance as president, and about 7 in 10 independents do. Donna Warder, Washington.
2: The Sandy Hill wildfire is bearing down on more homes in Southern California. The flames quickly got to Ron Weschler's neighborhood in Simi Valley.
5: We lost one house here on the corner. They saved all the rest of the houses, but it was just a horrifying experience.
2: The fire is only 5% contained. Another fire is burning on Santa Rosa Island. The World Health Organization's Dr. Tedros Adhanom Ghebreyesus says the Ebola outbreak in eastern Congo is an international public health emergency.
6: But is not a pandemic emergency. WHO assesses the risk of the epidemic as the high at the national and regional levels and low at the global level.
2: This is AP News. Taiwan's president says he would tell President Trump he hopes to continue buying arms from the U.S.
7: while assuring people the island's future would not be decided by external forces. Lai tells a news conference, the Republic of China, Taiwan's official name, is a sovereign and independent country. No country has the right to annex Taiwan. Therefore, we look forward to Taiwan cooperating with the U.S. and democratic countries to promote peace and stability in the Taiwan Strait, alleging China is the destroyer of the strait. Peace. Arms purchases from the U.S., he adds, would be an essential means to safeguard the Strait's stability. Lai says he believes only strength can bring peace. I'm Charles de Ledesma.
2: His former campaign manager says former Massachusetts Congressman Barney Frank has died. The Democrat brought new visibility to gay rights. He also helped to craft the most significant changes to the financial system in a generation. Barney Frank was 86. I'm Ed Donahue, AP News.
8: That first hot day is coming, and when it hits, this deal is gone. Right now, at Simpson Salute Heating and Air, buy a high-efficiency

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1: And on the way here from WJER News, we're about the Tuscarawas County Health Department unveiling $2.1 million in upgrades there through that community open house. Health Bags program gets set for their summer program there. And also, we heard about the Cavs' epic collapse last night in New York. Welcome now to the WJER Noon Report. It is Wednesday, May 20th. Right now at 12:04, we have cloudy skies at 66 degrees. I'm Jamie Hambaugh. And we have rain around today with showers and storms possible at times, mainly in the early afternoon hours today. And we'll find out more about that forecast, those details. That's all coming up. So on to the news. Tuscarawas County health officials have been showcasing major upgrades at the county health department. About 60 people attended a ribbon-cutting ceremony Tuesday, with an additional visitors touring the facility during an open house that followed. The improvements include a 2,200-square-foot expansion and other upgrades funded by $2.1 million in grants and other sources. And Health Commissioner Katie Seward says the project grew well beyond its original goal of simply replacing the building's heating and cooling system.
2: It was a really old system that wasn't exchanging air very well, and our heating was 100% electric, so very, very expensive. And we thought it was going to be a small sort of project, and it turned out that this was a very large thing. And they said, you know, we're going to be taking out ceilings, we're going to be taking out walls. If you want to do renovation, now's the time to do it. So that's great, except we had to find the funding to do that.
1: Now, the renovation added a conference room, expanded office space, improved accessibility for those with disabilities, and enhanced building security. One of the most noticeable changes for visitors is a relocated main entrance, now at the back of the building.
2: Our original front entrance was always our main entrance. However, due to the grade of the hill that we're on, handicapped entrance was always in the back of the building. And so we really wanted to direct everyone more towards the back of the building. However, our medical services and our WIC services can still enter through the front. And then, of course, in the back, we have vital statistics, administration, environmental health, and just our general main entrance.
1: And Ohio Health Department Director Dr. Bruce Vanderhoff also toured the updated facility ahead of the ceremony on Tuesday. Volunteers with the Tough Bags program are gearing up to help feed local children this summer as the school year wraps up. The Tough Bags Summer Meal Program is open to all school-age kids in Tuscarawas County, providing free bags filled with easy-to-prepare, nutritious, shelf-stable foods. Director Lisa Walker says demand has grown after serving more students during the past school year.
3: We served 6 school districts. We had 33 school sites that we delivered to each week. And for the 25-26 school year, we provided 81,467 bags of food.
1: Now, with strong community supports, families can pick up bags weekly or every other week at multiple locations across the county. A full list is available on the Tough Bags Facebook page. And she expects those higher numbers from the school year to carry over into the summer.
3: The summer program is available to any school-age child living in Tuscarawas County. So even if your child does not get Tough Bags through their school during the school year, they can get it during the summer.
1: And families are encouraged to register by June 2nd to help organizers plan. And questions can be directed to a Tough Bags at 330-401-3283. A new state report released by Ohio Attorney General Dave Yost details Ohio's missing children cases for 2025, and Sophia Periconi of ONN affiliates WTOL-TV in Toledo reports.
4: New state data shows Ohio recorded a total of nearly 20,000 missing person reports last year. Of that number, more than 15,000, or 3 out of every 4 cases, involved children. The state report found almost all, 97.8%, of those missing children were found safely. The annual report by Clearinghouse is compiled through a partnership between local law enforcement and the National Crime Information Center, which is a nationwide database operated by the Justice Department.
1: Yorksville officials are working to strengthen financial oversight as the city faces ongoing budget pressure. Mayor Jim Zuckel says that officials are closely monitoring spending, with the key priority being the hiring of a new city auditor. That position has been vacant for about a month after two auditors resigned. And City Council President Buck Cottrell says a plan is now in place following an executive session.
5: Appointed interim auditor. They will be paid biweekly. The mayor can be the check signatory. They will work as directed by the mayor. Flexible hours. It will be temporary until the new next election cycle ends. The position is not entitled to benefits.
1: And Zuckel says that city leaders are meeting regularly to keep finances on track moving forward. Governor Mike DeWine has been marking National Foster Care Month by spotlighting the successes of Ohio's foster system and the families behind it.
6: These achievements highlight the resilience of Ohio's children and families and the importance of continued community partnership to support reunification, kinship care, adoption, and long-term well-being.
1: And he says that there are about 14,000 children in foster care statewide, down more than 2,000 since 2019, as prevention and family support efforts expand. The state's also investing in early childhood programs, including enrolling young foster children in Dolly Parton's Imagination Library to boost literacy.
6: These achievements highlight the resilience of Ohio's children and families, and the importance of continued community partnership to support reunification, kinship care, adoption, and long-term well-being.
1: And DeWine says that more foster youth graduated high school last year than ever before, pointing to stronger support systems. Well, a man who spent nearly 21 years in prison for the deaths of two Michigan hunters has agreed to $5.25 million settlements, and his case has a connection to Tuscarawas County. Jeff Titus had accused police of failing to turn over evidence that could have helped him at trial. Now, Titus was released in 2023, and his murder convictions were erased. Now, the Innocence Clinic at University of Michigan Law School and two investigators got authorities to acknowledge that an Ohio serial killer might have been the person who killed the hunters in 1990. Titus's lawsuit centered on evidence that might have helped at trial but wasn't shared. That serial killer was Thomas Lee Dillon. Among his five victims was Donald Welling of Strasburg, who was shot while walking or jogging on County Road 94 back on April 1st, 1989. Dillon also shot at Larry Oler of Barnhill, who was hunting in Tuscarawas County, but he escaped uninjured. Dillon died in prison in 2011 at the age of 61. And Tuscarawas County continues to lead Ohio in the spring turkey harvest as the season winds down. According to the Ohio Division of Wildlife, hunters in Tuscarawas County have checked 414 turkeys so far this season, the highest total in the state. Overall, harvest numbers remain strong at nearly 15,000 statewide, closely matching recent seasons, while more than 52,000 permits have been issued in Ohio for the 2026 spring hunt. Now, turkey hunting in the South Zone, which covers most of the state, including Tuscarawas County, wraps up May 24th, with far northeastern Ohio continuing through May 31st. Wildlife officials remind hunters that the season bag limit is one bearded turkey, and all harvested birds must be checked by the end of the day. And it's time now for the weather. Showers and storms still in the forecast here, mainly before 2 p.m. today. Otherwise cloudy and a high of 67. Tonight, cloudy skies and still a slight chance of showers before 10 p.m. and a low of 46. Thursday becoming sunny, a high of 70. Friday then showers again. Storms also possible after 5 p.m. and a high of 68. It's cloudy out there right now, 12:12. It's 65 degrees and you are listening to the Noon Report. We have sports for you on the way. More about that Cavs game last night with the huge collapse there in the fourth quarter in game one of the Eastern Conference Finals with the Knicks in New York. So we'll get to that, plus an update on the Guardians as they continue their series in Detroit against the Tigers this week. Game three is coming up later this evening on WJER. So we have that. We'll find out about high school sports as well. And the AP has national sports covered for us too. So we'll hear about all of that on today's Wendy's Sports Report. It's after this.
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1: It is now time for your Wendy's Sports Report. Starting off in the NBA, the Cavs blew that 22-point lead with under 8 minutes to go in regulation last night as they went on to lose Game 1 of the Eastern Conference Finals, 115-104 in overtime to the Knicks there in New York. Coach Kenny Atkinson was saying that New York made some tough shots, plus the Cavs also got a little unlucky there late.
8: Listen, I'm super proud of the way our group played. We played great basketball tonight for three quarters. You know, unfortunately, fourth quarter, they dominated us in the fourth quarter.
1: Now, after the Cavs took that 22-point lead with just under 8 minutes left in regulation, the Knicks outscored them 44-11 the rest of the way, in part by attacking James Harden down the stretch. Atkinson, though, says he wasn't going to sit him.
8: No. Listen, he's been one of our best defenders in these playoffs. I trust him. You know, smart, great hands. Didn't think about that.
1: And Donovan Mitchell scored 29 points for the Cavs, who seemed well on their way to a third straight road win before that collapse late. Evan Mobley had 15 points and 14 rebounds for Cleveland. Now, Harden also scored 15 points, but he was just 1 of 8 on three-pointers, and he actually had more turnovers, 6, than field goals, 5. Game 2 is tomorrow night, again from New York, and we'll have that here on WJER. In baseball, the Guardians, meanwhile, hung on to beat the Tigers 4-3 Tuesday to win the first two games now of the series from Detroit. Rookie Travis Pezzana hit his second home run since getting called up about 3 weeks ago. It was a two-run shot last night. Manager Stephen Vogt says Pezzana shows the patience of a veteran there at the plate.
9: He is so diligent through his process. And, you know, just because you hit the ball hard and get out doesn't mean it was a bad at-bat. And, you know, results, we all want results. Every hitter wants results. But stick to that process of get a good pitch, hit it hard, find a way to get on base, and you're going to have success.
1: Now, Stephen Kwan's sack fly in the second inning scored the game's first run. And he started the seventh inning then with a double and scored the go-ahead run on Brian Rocchio's groundout. Vogt says Kwan has started to regain his form since being removed from the leadoff spot just over a week ago.
9: Kwan's a good hitter. You know, I think really seeing him kind of relax here the last few days and get back to being himself, it's looking really good. And, you know, he misses a homer by 6 inches, but gets on there for the winning run.
1: A Guardian starter Parker Messick pitched 5 innings that gave up 3 runs, 2 earned on 4 hits with 3 walks, and closer Cade Smith pitched out of a jam in the 9th inning there. So you can hear the Guardians and Tigers in game 3 of the 4-game series later on today. It gets underway at about 6:40 p.m. here on WJER Radio. With more sports, let's go to the AP now.
10: AP Sports, I'm Geffen Coolball. The Knicks overcame a 22-point fourth-quarter deficit to beat the Cavaliers 115-104 in Game 1 of the Eastern Conference Finals. Jalen Brunson scored 38 points. The Mavericks parted ways with coach Jason Kidd after 5 seasons. NFL Chiefs receiver Rashi Rice has been sentenced to 30 days in jail after testing positive for marijuana in violation of the terms of his probation for a 2024 Dallas crash. Women's flag football is on track to gaining NCAA championship status. The NCAA Committee on Access, Opportunity, and Impact voted Tuesday to recommend

0: week. Uthmeyer sent the subpoena to the NFL on May 13th as his office investigates whether the league has committed potential civil rights violations related to the Rooney Rule and the league's other employment practices, policies, and programs. Uthmeyer threatened possible enforcement actions against the league in March if it didn't suspend the 23-year-old Rooney Rule. The subpoena commands the league to appear at the Attorney General's office in Tallahassee, Florida on June 12th. The NAACP is calling on black athletes, alumni, fans, and the general public to boycott the athletic programs of public universities in states that aim to redistrict longtime black lawmakers. If black athletes participate in the boycott, it could deplete rosters for powerhouse football and basketball programs across the Southeastern and Atlantic Coast conferences. The effort launched Tuesday comes as civil rights activists aim to apply pressure to Republican-led state legislatures through mass protests and economic boycotts. The Congressional Black Caucus has also said it will oppose a key piece of legislation backed by college athletic conferences unless conference leaders oppose the redistricting efforts. MLB Yankees ace Gerrit Cole is scheduled to return from Tommy John surgery Friday against Tampa Bay, and Arsenal won its first Premier League title in 22 years after Man City's draw with Bournemouth. Geffen Kuhlbaugh, AP Sports.
1: And finally, here in high school sports, Garraway softball advanced to the D6 East District Championship following their 16-0 win over Buckeye Trail. Annabelle King got the win in the circle, striking out 7. King, True Tango, and Nadia Pope all had home runs. Cannon Valley softball team advanced to the D7 East District Championship following their 16-0 win over Steubenville Catholic. Madison Kelly got the win in the circle, throwing 3 innings, striking out 8. She also hit a home run. And the Strasburg Lady Tigers defeated Tuscarawas Central Catholic 7-0 to advance to the D7 East 1 Softball District Championship. Miley Reifenschneider pitched a no-hitter, striking out 13. Reifenschneider also led the offense with a 3-run home run. And that's your Wendy's Sports Report. Stay tuned. We have more news for you on the way here on today's Noon Report.
2: Wendy's OG Spicy Chicken Sandwich just got a total upgrade. Yep, we completely revamped the recipe. New softer bun, tangy pickles, creamy mayo, and crispier chicken. 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
3: I'm Seth Sutel, and this is Markets in a Minute. Stocks are recovering on Wall Street after crude oil prices turned a bit lower and pressure eased up from the bond market. The S&P 500 rose 0.7% in the first hour of trading Wednesday. The index is heading for its first gain in 4 days. The Dow added 308 points. That's about 0.6%. The NASDAQ composite rose 1%. Treasury yields moved lower in the bond market. Yields had been climbing along with worries that oil prices could stay high, keeping upward pressure on inflation. Brent crude fell almost 4% to about $107 a barrel. Seth Sutel, New York.
4: Acting Attorney General Todd Blanche is defending the Justice Department's nearly $1.8 billion fund to pay people who believe they were political targets. In his first congressional hearing since taking over the DOJ last month, Blanche conceded the fund is unusual but not unprecedented, and it will not be limited to only Republicans or people the Biden administration investigated and prosecuted. He's also not ruling out money going to Capitol rioters.
5: Anybody in this country is eligible to apply if they believe they're a victim of weaponization.
4: Democrats say the fund's an illegal abuse of power.
6: Pure theft of public funds.
4: Maryland's Chris Van Hollen.
6: And rewarding individuals who committed crimes is obscene.
4: Sagar Meghani at the White House.
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1: And with the following obituary to announce, Jimmy Haney, age 84 of Eurexville, died Monday. He was preceded to death by his wife, Nina. No public services are planned. 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And the R.K. Lindsay Funeral Home is handling the arrangements for Jimmy Haney, age 84 of Eurexville.
7: This has been the obituary report on WJER. 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
2: More than 17,000 people are under evacuation orders as wildfire continues to threaten suburban homes in Southern California. The Sandy Fire in hills above Simi Valley, northwest of Los Angeles, has already consumed more than 2 square miles of dry brush. There is zero containment. Evacuation orders and warnings are still in place for several neighborhoods in Simi Valley, a city of more than 125,000 people. Meanwhile, firefighters are battling a 23-square-mile blaze on Santa Rosa Island off the Southern California coast. I'm Lisa Dwyer.
3: Tragedy on the streets of New York after a 56-year-old woman steps out of her SUV and falls down an open manhole to her death. Police say it happened late Monday night near Fifth Avenue and East 52nd Street in Midtown Manhattan. Con Edison says it's investigating why that manhole cover was off. Brady Metzger adds it to one of those concerns living in New York.
4: No, it is a big fear. I mean, I'm more scared of getting pushed into the tracks than I am of the manhole covers. But I did hear about that incident in Midtown. And yeah, it's scary because she, like, apparently she got out of the car. And then just like right when she got out of the car, the manhole was there and she plunged in.
3: The utility company sends its condolences to the grieving family and says safety remains our top priority. Julie Walker, New York.
5: And this is the Noon Report on WJER. It's 12:25 right now. We have 65 degrees, cloudy skies out there with rain around so far today, and more possible here early into the afternoon. Now, once again, community leaders gathered to celebrate major upgrades at the Tuscarawas County Health Department's ribbon-cutting ceremony Tuesday, marked the completion of more than $2.1 million in improvements. The event also highlighted local art contest winners whose works now displayed inside the building. Health Commissioner Katie Seward says the project included a 2,200-square-foot expansion designed to better serve the public with a conference room, more office space, improved accessibility for those with disabilities, and enhanced building security. Tuesday also included a visit from Ohio Health Director Dr. Bruce Vanderhoff earlier in the day.
6: He had hoped to come to the ribbon cutting, but his schedule didn't align. He is the director of the Ohio Department of Health, and he toured our facility and got to meet with leadership and learn a little bit about the services we provide in the community. And he's been incredibly supportive throughout the whole duration of his tenure, and we were really well happy to have him.
5: Now, funding for the upgrades came from a mix of sources, including a $750,000 federal grant, ARPA funds, and support from the U.S. Department of Health and Human Services. Governor Mike DeWine has signed an executive order targeting Medicaid fraud. ONN's Stacia Nakin reports on that.
7: Governor DeWine says the order will allow the Ohio Department of Medicaid to immediately implement emergency rules aimed at cracking down on high-risk providers. The executive order comes less than a week after Vice President J.D. Vance issued a warning to all 50 states to comply with anti-fraud statutes or risk losing federal dollars. Governor DeWine says the state of Ohio has recovered more than $640 million in fraudulent Medicaid payments since 2011.
5: Meanwhile, Vice President J.D. Vance's decision to extend his fight against Medicaid fraud beyond Democratic states to his red home state of Ohio has set off a scramble among the state's Republicans, including his close ally Vivek Ramaswamy, the party's nominee for governor. Now, both the anti-fraud task force that Vance leads for President Donald Trump and the U.S. House Republicans have taken aim at the state. Ramaswamy announced his own plan to combat Medicaid fraud, and he didn't want to engage in finger-pointing, but suggested that current Governor Mike DeWine could have done more. Now, once again, let's get to the weather now. Showers and storms still possible here early in the afternoon, mainly before 2 p.m. today. otherwise closed.

0: Motown Sounds from Marvin Gaye on the Classic Canteen from WJER. 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

0: The one and only Rod Stewart and Maggie May on WJER from 100.9 FM and AM 1450, the Valley's News and Information Authority. Morgan in the midday as a part of the Classic Canteen, reminding you about our great partners over at the Kent State Tuscarawas Performing Arts Center in New Philadelphia. 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
1: AP News, I'm Ed Donahue. President Trump is confident more of his Republican critics will go down to defeat after Kentucky Congressman Thomas Massey lost yesterday in a primary.
2: We won all races last night, every one of them. And we have a great candidate, I believe, in Texas. And I believe the Texas candidate, who's Ken Paxton, I think he'll win. I think probably he'll win very substantially.
1: Next week is the Republican Texas Senate primary. Paxton is challenging the incumbent John Cornyn. On Iran, the president says he is in no hurry to reach a deal and suggested he might be willing to accept a smaller-scale deal with Tehran that would simply open the Strait of Hormuz, but potentially not address larger goals. Two police officers who helped defend the Capitol on the day of the 2021 riot are suing to block anyone, including rioters, from receiving payouts from a new $1.7 billion settlement fund for people who claim to be victims of politically motivated prosecutions. So humanitarian aid official is outlining the challenges of the Ebola outbreak in eastern Congo. It's not considered a pandemic.
3: The outbreak is called by the Bundibugyo strain, only the third such outbreak ever recorded, and has already spread to North Kivu and sparked two confirmed cases in neighboring Uganda. MSF's Trish Newport assesses the difficulties regional officials and health workers face.
4: One is the pure size of the outbreak. It is very big. It was identified quite late, and so this means getting it under control will take time.
3: Unlike the more common Zaire strain, there is currently no validated vaccine or treatment, complicating containment efforts. Newport adds, this is the 17th Ebola outbreak in the Democratic Republic of Congo. The Ministry of Health has the capacity to respond. The problem right now is that there needs to be strong coordination and collaboration to do everything that's needed at this moment. I'm Charles Deledesma.
1: This is AP News.
5: I'm Seth Sutel, and this is Markets in a Minute. Stocks are recovering on Wall Street after crude oil prices turned a bit lower and pressure eased up from the bond market. The S&P 500 rose 0.7% in the first hour of trading Wednesday. The index is heading for its first gain in 4 days. The Dow added 308 points. That's about 0.6%. The NASDAQ Composite rose 1%. Treasury yields moved lower in the bond market. Yields had been climbing along with worries that oil prices could stay high, keeping upward pressure on inflation. Brent crude fell almost 4% to about $107 a barrel. Seth Sutel, New York.
1: Target, which started a turnaround plan under its new CEO 3 months ago, is reporting its largest jump in sales in 4 years. The retail chain also raised its annual revenue outlook, saying it expected the momentum to continue the rest of the year. Target had been losing ground to Walmart. I'm Ed Donahue, AP News.
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9: This is Jamie Hambaugh for WJER News. Community leaders have gathered to celebrate major upgrades at the Tuscarawas County Health Department. A ribbon-cutting ceremony Tuesday marked more than $2.1 million in improvements. The event also highlighted local art contest winners whose work is now displayed inside the building. Health Commissioner Katie Seward says the project included a 2,200-square-foot expansion designed to better serve the public.
10: So we did a large renovation, and that added a conference room plus additional office space. And then we also did better handicap accessibility and building security, in addition to a complete overhaul of the HVAC system.
9: At Tuesday also included a visit from Ohio Health Director Dr. Bruce Vanderhoff earlier in the day. Funding for the upgrades came from a mix of sources, including a $750,000 federal grant, ARPA funds, and support from the U.S. Department of Health and Human Services. Ohio is observing National Foster Care Month, with Governor Mike DeWine recognizing the nearly 14,000 children in foster care statewide. State officials say that number is down by more than 2,000 since 2019.
11: Ohio's made significant progress in strengthening prevention efforts, expanding family supports, and increasing permanency for children.
9: Now, young children in care are also being enrolled in Dolly Parton's Imagination Library to boost early reading, along with other academic accomplishments. DeWine says last year, Ohio saw a record number of foster youth graduate high school. Tuscarawas County is still leading Ohio in the spring turkey harvest with only a handful of days left in the season. Hunters here have checked 414 birds so far, the highest total in the state. Statewide totals also remain strong, with nearly 15,000 birds checked across Ohio. The South Zone turkey hunting season, covering most of the state, including Tuscarawas County, ends this Sunday, with far northeastern Ohio continuing through May 31st. Then in sports, the Cavs blew a 22-point lead with under 8 minutes to go in regulation as they lost Game 1 of the Eastern Conference Finals, 115-104 in overtime Tuesday in New York. Coach Kenny Atkinson says New York made some tough shots, and the Cavs got a little unlucky late.
12: Listen, I'm super proud of the way our group played. We played great basketball tonight for three quarters. You know, unfortunately, fourth quarter, they dominated us in the fourth quarter.
9: Game 2 is tomorrow night at 8 p.m., still from New York. The Guardians, meanwhile, hung on to beat the Tigers 4-3 Tuesday to win the first two games of the series from Detroit so far. Rookie Travis Pezzana hit his second home run since being called up 3 weeks ago, a two-run shot. Manager Stephen Vogt says Pezzana shows the patience of a veteran at the plate.
13: He is so diligent to his process, and you know, just because you hit the ball hard and you get out doesn't mean it was a bad at bat. And, you know, results, we all want results. Every hitter wants results. But stick to that process of get a good pitch, hit it hard, find a way to get on base, and you're going to have success.
9: You're the Guardians and Tigers in Game 3 of the four-game series tonight at 6:40 p.m. here on WJER. And here's the weather now. Showers and storms today, mainly before 2 p.m. with a high of 67. Tonight, cloudy. A slight chance of showers before 10 p.m. and a low of 46. Thursday, becoming sunny, a high of 70, and Friday, showers. Storms also possible after 5 p.m. and a high of 68. And that's a look at news for this hour. For WJER, I'm Jamie Hambaugh.
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0: Lynyrd Skynyrd on the Classic Canteen from WJER, the voice of the Tuscarawas Valley. 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
3: Hi, it's Emily from your local Wendy's restaurants. 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We know how much dedication it took to get here, and we're so proud of all of you. At Wendy's, we've had the honor of working alongside some incredible seniors who are now off to chase big dreams, and we couldn't be more excited for them. So here's to your hard work, your achievements, and a bright future ahead. From all of us at Wendy's, way to go, grads.
0: WJER's Community News Notes during this 1 o'clock hour, being brought to you by Signs to Go. Kim and all the creative ladies at Signs to Go, 525 West High in New Philadelphia. There will be a Foster, Adoptive, and Kinship Parent Appreciation Day coming up on Friday of this week, May 22nd, from 6 to 8 in the evening at the Summit Church on East Slingliff in Dover. The night will include raffles, dinner, entertainment, and respite. Now, you do need to RSVP by today, and you can do so by visiting the Hope Bridge Tuscarawas Facebook page. That's the Hope Bridge Tuscarawas Facebook page for that Foster, Adoptive, and Kinship Parent Appreciation Dinner coming up Friday of this week, May 22nd, at the Summit Church, East Slingliff in Dover. Our WJER Community News Notes, brought to you by Signs to Go.
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0: 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Hey, don't forget, coming up, providing the weather cooperates in Motown, the Guardians and the Tigers in the third of their four-game series, the first two of which manager Stephen Vogt's team has kind of put in their hip pocket, stretching their winning streak to a season-high four games. 6:05 with the pregame show tonight, and the first pitch set for 6:40 as Tom Hamilton and Jim Rosenhaus 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

MJ and Don't Stop Till You Get Enough on the Classic Canteen from WJER. And if you haven't seen the new biopic based on his life, simply entitled Michael, and you're a Michael Jackson fan, I'll preface it with that. You need to go out and see it. A very, very good movie indeed. Speaking of Michael Jackson and Don't Stop Till You Get Enough, time now for our Wednesday edition of the Wendy's What Year Was It? Right now, an opportunity for you to win lunch for two from any of the Tuscarawas County Wendy's locations if you know the year we're looking for. Here is the number to call, 364-WJER. Your musical clue, you just heard it from the Off the Wall album. It was the year that Don't Stop Till You Get Enough was a big hit. Walter Mondale was Vice President of the United States, and the number one television show in America in that year was CBS's 60 Minutes. What year are we looking for? If you know, call us right now.

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8: WJER congratulating today's winner in the Wendy's What Year Was It contest. He is Jolton Joe Lowry from New Philadelphia. Joe knew we were looking for 1979. And Joe, for having the correct answer, gets lunch for two from any of our area Wendy's restaurants in Tuscarawas County. Wendy's, where their recipe was quality, and that 1979 year made Joe a winner today. I mean, Joe's long been a winner. He's just a winner. Joe Lowry in the game of life, but a winner today from Wendy's and WJER. 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
8: And coming up tonight in the Powerball, after there was no big winner on Monday night, it is the 11 o'clock drawing for tonight, and that jackpot at $113 million. That's right, $113 million buckaroos coming up tonight in the Powerball. 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
12: I've heard people say that too much of anything is not good for you, baby. 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As many times as we've loved and we've shared love and made love, it doesn't seem to me like it's enough.

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1: AP News, I'm Ed Donahue. President Trump is facing a small but growing number of congressional Republicans willing to oppose him.
2: Even as the president touted primary wins by candidates he backed.
3: We won all races last night, every one of them.
2: He's facing some dissent. Kentucky Congressman Thomas Massie was one of last night's losers after the president focused on unseating the Republican who often opposes him.
4: If the legislative branch always votes with the president, we do have a king.
2: Others have joined Massie, like North Carolina Senator Tom Tillis, who is not running again. He had focused on bashing then Homeland Security Secretary Kristi Noem.
5: She's failing at every possible measure of the job.
2: In the House.
6: We don't demand loyalty to the president.
2: Though Speaker Mike Johnson says he does demand loyalty to the GOP's core principles. But for the defeated Thomas Massie, there's nothing to lose in speaking his mind.
4: I got 7 months left in Congress.
2: Sagar Magani, Washington.
1: President Trump called graduates of the Coast Guard Academy in Connecticut the living standard bearers of America's First Fleet and suggested danger is a statement they live by.
7: You've all been tested. You'll be tested further. And probably at higher levels as your career goes on.
1: Two former police officers who were at the Capitol on the day of the 2021 riot are suing to block the government's anti-weaponization fund. They call it an illegal slush fund that the president will use to finance the insurrectionist and paramilitary groups that commit violence in his name. The fund is for people who claim to be victims of politically motivated prosecutions. Sources tell the AP the Trump administration is expected to announce a criminal case against former Cuban President Raul Castro for his role in the 1996 shootdown of two planes operated by an exile group. This is AP News. Barney Frank has died.
8: The longtime Democratic congressman from Massachusetts was 86 and was a leading liberal who brought new visibility to gay rights. He was the first lawmaker to come out as gay voluntarily. In 2012, he married his boyfriend. A year later, he noted that in the past, gay people were excluded from the judicial doctrine of equal protection.
9: The question is not why today did we get included. It's why for so many years were we excluded. And it was prejudice. And what's happened is all these people here, all these people who decided to be honest about who we are, our reality has defeated the prejudice.
8: He also helped craft the most significant changes to the financial system in a generation. Frank was both brusque and erudite. He recently spoke to the Associated Press and advised the left wing of his party to be less purist and more willing to accept compromise as a form of progress. He died Tuesday. I'm Julie Walker.
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13: This is Jamie Hambaugh for WJER News. A local program that helps send food home with students is preparing for summer and asking families to sign up now. The Tough Bags program is opening registration for its summer meal program with a deadline of June 2nd. Director Lisa Walker says the need remains high after the nonprofit distributed more than 81,000 food bags to students across six school districts during the past school year.
14: It was up a little bit. We also provided more bags this year. We provided some extra bags for extended breaks, so just trying to help parents and kiddos out as much as we can.
13: The summer program will offer multiple weekday pickup dates and locations through the county, making it easier for families to access meals while school is out. Families are encouraged to register early to help organizers plan. You can find out more at the Tough Bags Facebook page. And for more information, you can also contact Walker at 330-401-3283. Yorksville city leaders are working to fill a vacancy critical to keeping a closer watch on the city's finances. The city has been without an auditor for about a month after the last two resigned. Mayor Jim Zuchwalt says officials are taking the situation seriously and remain focused on responsibility.
15: We have to be very careful in our spending. We've had two auditors in the past that both had the same opinion, and I agree. And Caden and the team at City Hall, we have our managers meeting every week. They're all watching our spendings.
13: City Council now plans to hire a third-party auditor on a temporary basis. The position would offer flexible hours, pay biweekly, and last only until the next election for the seat. And then in sports, the Cavs had one of the biggest fourth-quarter collapses in NBA playoff history as they dropped Game 1 of the Eastern Conference Finals to the Knicks 115-104 in overtime Tuesday in New York. After the Cavs took a 22-point lead with just under 8 minutes left in regulation, the Knicks outscored them 44-11 the rest of the way, in part by attacking James Harden down the stretch. Coach Kenny Atkinson, though, says he wasn't going to sit him.
16: No. Listen, he's been one of our best defenders in these playoffs. I trust him. You know, smart, great hands. Didn't think about that.
13: Game 2 is tomorrow night, again from New York. Meanwhile, the Guardians have now won the first two games of their series in Detroit this week, beating the Tigers 4-3 Tuesday. Stephen Kwan sack fly in the second scored the game's first run. He started the seventh inning with a double and scored the go-ahead run then on Brian Rocchio's groundout. Manager Stephen Vogt says Kwan has regained his form since being removed from the leadoff spot just over a week ago.
17: Kwan's a good hitter. You know, I think really seeing him kind of relax here the last few days and get back to being himself, it's looking really good. And you know, he misses a homer by 6 inches, but you know, gets on there for the winning run.
13: And the Guardians and Tigers have game 3 of 4 tonight at 6:40 p.m. on WJER Radio. And that's a look at news for this hour. We have the Valley's forecast coming up. For WJER News, I'm Jamie Hambaugh.
18: A cold front is ushering in some much cooler air for this afternoon with occasional showers and cloud cover. Temperatures will fall into the upper 50s. Tonight, cloudy with showers, low of 50. Thursday, mostly cloudy with some afternoon clearing, high temperature in the upper 60s. Thursday night, partly cloudy, low 53. Friday, partly sunny. Chance of showers towards evening Friday, high temperature 68. Rain is likely Friday night and into Saturday. I'm Severe Weather Team 9 meteorologist Jeff Exline.
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Ava Max on WJER. Laurel Quillen hanging out with you on Wednesday here at the Voice of the Valley. Hope you can stick around tonight for some baseball action. We've got the Cleveland Guardians taking on the Detroit Tigers. 6:05 is when we'll get you warmed up for that first pitch coming out over the plate right around 6:40 tonight here on the Sports Voice of the Valley, WJER. We have news and weather coming your way in just a matter of minutes here on the Voice of the Valley.

0: I'm Kate Burdett on the Ohio News Network. A date has now been set for the recall election in Whitehall, east of Columbus. Yolanda Harris of ONN affiliate WBNS-TV has more.
1: A date of June 23rd has been set for the recall elections for Mayor Michael Bivens and council members Lori Elmore and Amy Harkar. This comes after an initial date set for this month was put on hold after the Ohio Supreme Court ruled not enough signatures had been collected on a recall petition. The recall group submitted more signatures last week, and they were certified by the Franklin County Board of Elections, which recommended the date.
0: A new state report details Ohio's missing children cases for 2025. ONN's Sophia Paraconi reports.
2: New state data shows Ohio recorded a total of nearly 20,000 missing person reports last year. Of that number, more than 15,000, or 3 out of every 4 cases, involved children. The state report found almost all, 97.8%, of those missing children were found safely. The annual report by Clearinghouse is compiled through a partnership between local law enforcement and the National Crime Information Center, which is a nationwide database operated by the Justice Department.
0: And on the east side of Cleveland, Beechwood City Council is considering adding speed cameras to local roads. I'm Kate Burdett on the Ohio News Network.
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6: A cold front is ushering in some much cooler air for this afternoon with occasional showers and cloud cover. Temperatures will fall into the upper 50s. Tonight, cloudy with showers, low of 50. Thursday, mostly cloudy with some afternoon clearing, high temperature in the upper 60s. Thursday night, partly cloudy, low 53. Friday, partly sunny. Chance of showers towards evening Friday, high temperature 68. Rain is likely Friday night and into Saturday. I'm Severe Weather Team 9 meteorologist Jeff Exelon.
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0: The Police on WJER. 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
1: AP News. I'm Ed Donahue. Two police officers who helped defend the Capitol on the day of the 2021 riot are suing to block payoffs from a new nearly $1.8 billion Justice Department fund. The AP's Sagar Magani has the story.
2: The fund is for people who claim to be victims of politically motivated prosecutions. Acting Attorney General Todd Blanche yesterday did not rule out that rioters who attacked police at the Capitol would be eligible.
3: Anybody in this country is eligible to apply.
2: The suit was filed by Washington police officer Daniel Hodges and former Capitol police officer Harry Dunn, who both testified to Congress about the riot.
4: Terrorists pushed through the line and engaged us in hand-to-hand combat.
5: And a hitman sent them.
2: The suit calls the fund an illegal slush fund that the president will use to finance the insurrectionists and paramilitary groups that commit violence in his name. Sagar Magani, Washington.
1: President Trump spoke to graduates in Connecticut at the Coast Guard Academy.
6: You're America's first defenders. You are America's first responders. You are the living standard bearers of America's First Fleet.
1: The president told graduates they will be tested in their military careers. The military says it boarded an Iranian-flagged commercial oil tanker suspected of trying to breach a U.S. blockade. It was searched and redirected. General Alexis Grinkowicz, the supreme allied commander in Europe, says Iran is getting help.
7: We know that Iran is and Russia are doing technology transfer and sharing lessons.
1: Charges are being filed against former Cuban President Raul Castro over a 1996 shootdown of planes. Nine migrants deported from the U.S. have landed in Sierra Leone, according to the government there. This is part of the Trump administration's agreements with African countries to speed up migrant removals. More information at apnews.com. This is AP News. Israel's Benjamin Netanyahu is scolding his security minister.
8: After he released videos taunting and telling detained activists from a flotilla that tried to get past the Israeli blockade of Gaza that they should be imprisoned for a very long time. Israel Prime Minister Benjamin Netanyahu said, although Israel has every right to stop provocative flotillas of Hamas terrorist supporters, the way that National Security Minister Itamar Ben-Gvir dealt with the flotilla activists is not in line with Israel's values and norms. In one video, Ben-Gvir waved a large Israeli flag and told the detainees, "Welcome to Israel, we're the landlords." I'm Charles Deledesma.
1: King Charles received an unexpected gift from a seagull while visiting Northern Ireland. The bird dropped a surprise from above, hitting the king's suit jacket and splattering others around him, including members of the press. The king told the crowd later at least the bird dropping didn't hit his head. I'm Ed Donahue, AP News.
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2: This is Bill Hammerstrom reporting for WJER News. The New Philadelphia Board of Education will not be asking voters for money to build new schools this November. However, there could be an operating levy renewal on the ballot. School board members at a work session today agreed it would be pointless to try to pass a levy for the fourth time in the last 2 years, considering the previous three attempts failed with 60% of voters saying no. School board president Jennifer Schrock said voters have decided they can't afford it.
3: I think affordability is the, it's the number one issue amongst voters. It's the number one issue that we're dealing with. Election week, I filled up my van. It cost $103. Yeah. So, you know, I thought of that. And I think about how much voter confusion is out there. I think about the relationship between the district and the community.
2: She also worried about the impact of another ballot issue on future operating levy renewals.
3: My fear would be they would reject anything that would come after that. Even if it was just a renewal money they were already paying because just of the relationship.
2: The school district has an operating levy that expires at the end of next year. Board members have 3 weeks to decide if they want to put a renewal of that levy on the ballot in November or wait until next year. Yerkesville's law director is presenting a repayment plan for council to consider tied to the city's landlord registration settlement. Jeff Merkland says the proposal follows the court ruling that determined the city's registration fee for landlords was not legal.
4: $99,250, and it will be paid to the settlement administrator. So there were 318, I think, people in the class. 16 opted out. So it sounds like there's roughly 300 landlords that are going to get about $320 a piece.
2: City Council members have asked for the plan in writing, including specific dollar amounts and details, before taking a vote. Community leaders gathered yesterday to celebrate major upgrades at the Tuscarawas County Health Department. A ribbon-cutting ceremony on Tuesday marked the completion of more than $2.1 million in improvements. Health Commissioner Katie Seward says the project included a 2,200-square-foot expansion designed to better serve the public.
5: So we did a large renovation, and that added a conference room plus additional office space. And then we also did better handicap accessibility and building security, in addition to a complete overhaul of the HVAC system.
2: Funding for the upgrades came from a mix of sources, including a $750,000 federal grant, ARPA funds, and support from the U.S. Health and Human Services Department. And now sports. In the NBA, the Cavs had one of the biggest fourth-quarter collapses in NBA playoff history as they dropped Game 1 of the Eastern Conference Finals to the Knicks 115-104 in overtime yesterday in New York. The Cavs took a 22-point lead with just under 8 minutes left, but the Knicks outscored them 44-11 the rest of the way, in part by attacking James Harden down the stretch. Coach Kenny Atkinson, though, said he was not going to sit Harden.
6: No, listen, he's been one of our best defenders in these playoffs. I trust him. You know, smart, great hands. Didn't think about that.
2: Game 2 is tomorrow night, again in New York. The Guardians, meanwhile, beat the Tigers 4-3. Rookie second baseman Travis Bazzana hit his second home run. Manager Stephen Vogt says Bazzana shows the patience of a veteran at the plate.
7: He is so diligent to his process. And, you know, just because you hit the ball hard and you get out doesn't mean it was a bad at bat. And, you know, results, we all want results. Every hitter wants results. But stick to that process of get a good pitch, hit it hard, find a way to get on base, and you're going to have success.
2: Guardians and Tigers play again tonight. Game 3 of the four-game series starts at 6:40. Pre-game starts at 6:05 right here on WJER. There are some scheduling changes in district tournament action as far as softball is concerned. We know Dover was expected to play tomorrow. Instead, that game has been moved to Friday in Logan. That's a district championship game at 2:30 on Friday. Garraway softball has also been rescheduled on Thursday. The time now, 6:30. That's changed from 5 p.m. That's going to take place in Cambridge. Keep you updated on all those changes. Make sure you're following the Big Z Sports Facebook page. That's all for news and sports. Weather's on the way. Reporting for WJER, I'm Bill Hammerstrom on the Voice of the Valley.
8: A cold front is ushering in some much cooler air for this afternoon with occasional showers and cloud cover. Temperatures will fall into the upper 50s. Tonight, cloudy with showers, low of 50. Thursday, mostly cloudy with some afternoon clearing, high temperature in the upper 60s. Thursday night, partly cloudy, low 53. Friday, partly sunny. Chance of showers towards evening Friday, high temperature 68. Rain is likely Friday night and into Saturday. I'm Severe Weather Team 9 meteorologist Jeff Exline.
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0: Tears for Fears on WJER. 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
2: Hi, this is Jim Rosenhaus with your Guardians update. Angel Martinez is the most recent American League Player of the Week, as he's coming off a big week at home for the most part, and he's continued that here in Detroit against the Tigers. He says a big key is being selective without losing his aggressiveness at the plate.
3: It's always been part of my game, you know, like I'm really aggressive, but like when I'm doing well, I'm aggressive and I'm able to select the pitch that I'm looking for. So you just find a way to keep it as consistent. Don't get too high. When things are going well, don't get too high. When things are going low, like, don't get too low. I think that's been the key for me this year, and I'm going to try to keep it like as much as I can.
2: Guardians back at it with a 6:40 start in Detroit tonight. Airtime for Guardians warm-up, 6:05. With your Guardians update, I'm Jim Rosenhaus.
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0: Jody Watley takes us back to the 80s on WJER with Real Love. 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We've got a lost and found update on the way on WJER.
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1: I'm Kate Burdett on the Ohio News Network. The 15-year-old girl at the center of a controversial Toledo jaywalking arrest was arrested again on Monday. Sophia Paraconi of ONN affiliate WTOL-TV has the story.
2: Court records show the 15-year-old girl is now facing a felony charge. Video shows the teen refusing to answer an officer's questions before the situation escalates. Police say the officer took her to the ground and that she spit on him during the encounter. The teen now faces a felony harassment with a bodily substance charge.
1: In Southeast Ohio, the unprecedented competing dual governments situation in Nelsonville continues. ONN's Brianna Albizu has the latest.
3: Two competing city councils continue to operate in Nelsonville, both believing they're the rightful governing body by law. The statutory council has repeatedly voted to repeal ordinances passed by the charter council. Statutory council clerk Greg Smith even stating the charter council is not the true legal council. Now, the charter council currently control City Hall and all municipal funds. They're also backed by the city manager and local police. The Ohio 4th District Court of Appeals could oust one of the councils, but not until late summer.
1: And in Northwest Ohio, Sylvania's city council rejected a resolution that would have limited the city's involvement in immigration enforcement matters. I'm Kate Burdett on the Ohio News Network.
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6: A cold front is ushering in some much cooler air for this afternoon with occasional showers and cloud cover. Temperatures will fall into the upper 50s. Tonight, cloudy with showers, low of 50. Thursday, mostly cloudy with some afternoon clearing, high temperature in the upper 60s. Thursday night, partly cloudy, low 53. Friday, partly sunny. Chance of showers towards evening Friday, high temperature 68. Rain is likely Friday night and into Saturday. I'm Severe Weather Team 9 meteorologist Jeff Exelon.
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9: Good afternoon. This is Paul Keel's Baseball Today in Philadelphia. They're in the third inning where the Cincinnati Reds have a 3-1 lead over the Phillies. Reds scoring all three of those runs in the second inning of the game. Other matinee games underway in the majors in the third inning, Tampa Bay leading Baltimore 1-0. In the first, it's Houston and Minnesota in a scoreless deadlock. Cleveland Guardians continue their series in Detroit against the Tigers tonight. Tanner Bibee to pitch for the Guardians. Tigers have yet to officially announce whom their starter will be. Cleveland currently with a two-game lead atop the American League Central Division and have won four in a row. NBA playoffs tonight. Western semifinals. It's San Antonio at Oklahoma City. The Spurs a 1-0 lead over the Thunder in that series. The Eastern semis resume tomorrow night with Cleveland at New York. The Knicks own a 1-0 advantage over the Cavaliers after New York's victory last night in the opening game of the series. National Hockey League playoffs. Tonight, game one of the Western Finals. Vegas Golden Knights at Colorado to face the Avalanche. Defenseman Cale Makar of Colorado will miss tonight's game. He is reportedly dealing with multiple injuries. The East Finals begin tomorrow night with the Montreal Canadiens taking on the Carolina Hurricanes in Raleigh in the opening game of that series. From golf, amidst reports of possible bankruptcy, the LIV Tour is preparing what many think is a new business model to present to possible investors. Saudi Arabia's Public Investment Fund has already stated that their support of LIV Golf will stop at the end of the current season. You're listening to the Ohio News Network.
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0: A Flock of Seagulls, taking us back to the 80s here on WJER. 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
1: 8P News, I'm Ed Donahue. Federal charges have been filed against former Cuban President Raul Castro. Acting Attorney General Todd Blanche says the charges are from a 1996 downing of civilian planes operated by Miami-based exiles.
2: They were unarmed civilians and were flying humanitarian missions for the rescue and protection of people fleeing oppression across the Florida Straits.
1: Castro is 94 and was Cuba's defense minister at the time. The charges include murder and destruction of an airplane.
2: President Trump is committed to restoring a very simple but important principle. If you kill Americans, we will pursue you, no matter who you are, no matter what title you hold, and in this case, no matter how much time has passed.
1: Blanche was in Miami at a ceremony to honor those killed on the planes. He expects Castro to answer to the indictment in the U.S. by his own will or by another way. President Trump was asked if he talked to Israel's Benjamin Netanyahu about holding off strikes on Iran.
3: And he'll do whatever I want him to do. He's a very, very good man. He'll do whatever I want him to do, and he's a great guy.
1: The president said he had planned to strike yesterday, but decided to wait to see how talks with Iran shake out. In the House, California Democrat Pete Aguilar says the president has been reckless in Iran.
4: Seems to be another area where the president is using every tool he can to deflect against a reckless war of choice and to distract from the American public that he's trying to to enrich his family.
1: Democrats in the Senate are planning to force a vote on the president's new $1.7 billion settlement fund to compensate his political allies. An Arizona prisoner convicted of killing another man by throwing gasoline at him and lighting a match was put to death, the first of three executions planned this week around the country. This is AP News. It's been a rough year so far for farmers.
5: Punishing weather and climbing costs are impacting this year's wheat crop in the U.S. Hotter than average temperatures, late freezes, and record-setting drought in the plains has worsened the spread of wheat viruses and sped up the production of seed heads, which yields lower quality grain. Combined with tariffs and higher prices for fertilizer and fuel, longtime wheat farmers say it's not going to be a good year. The U.S. Department of Agriculture estimates wheat growers will see their smallest crop since 1972. I'm Jennifer King.
1: A 5.8 magnitude earthquake struck southern Peru, injuring 27 people and damaging some buildings. Earthquakes are common in Peru. The country lies on the Pacific Ring of Fire, an area known for its volcanoes and fault lines. Emergency services say eastern Turkey was struck by a magnitude 5.6 earthquake. There were no immediate reports of damage, but TV images show schools being evacuated and people rushing outside. I'm Ed Donahue, AP News.
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8: This is Bill Hammerstrom reporting for WJER News. The New Philadelphia Board of Education will not be asking voters for money to build new schools this November. However, there could be an operating levy renewal on the ballot. School board members at a work session today agreed it would be pointless to try to pass a levy for the fourth time in the last 2 years, considering the previous three attempts failed with 60% of voters saying no. School Board President Jennifer Schrock said voters have decided they can't afford it.
9: I think affordability is the, it's the number one issue amongst voters. It's the number one issue that we're dealing with. Election week, I filled up my van. It cost $103. Yeah. So, you know, and I thought of that. And I think about how much voter confusion is out there. I think about the relationship between the district and the community.
8: She also worried about the impact of another ballot issue on future operating levy renewals.
9: My fear would be they would reject anything that would come after that. Even if it was just a renewal money they were already paying because just of the relationship.
8: The school district has an operating levy that expires at the end of next year. Board members have 3 weeks to decide if they want to put a renewal of that levy on the ballot in November or wait until next year. Yerkesville's law director is presenting a repayment plan for council to consider tied to the city's landlord registration settlement. Jeff Merkland says the proposal follows the court ruling that determined the city's registration fee for landlords was not legal.
10: $99,250, and it will be paid to the settlement administrator. There were 318, I think, people in the class. 16 opted out. So it sounds like there's roughly 300 landlords that are going to get about $320 apiece.
8: City Council members have asked for the plan in writing, including specific dollar amounts and details, before taking a vote. Community leaders gathered yesterday to celebrate major upgrades at the Tuscarawas County Health Department. A ribbon-cutting ceremony on Tuesday marked the completion of more than $2.1 million in improvements. Health Commissioner Katie Seward says the project included a 2,200-square-foot expansion designed to better serve the public.
11: So we did a large renovation, and that added a conference room plus additional office space. And then we also did better handicap accessibility and building security, in addition to a complete overhaul of the HVAC system.
8: Funding for the upgrades came from a mix of sources, including a $750,000 federal grant, ARPA funds, and support from the U.S. Health and Human Services Department. And now sports. In the NBA, the Cavs had one of the biggest fourth-quarter collapses in NBA playoff history as they dropped Game 1 of the Eastern Conference Finals to the Knicks 115-104 in overtime yesterday in New York. The Cavs took a 22-point lead with just under 8 minutes left, but the Knicks outscored them 44-11 the rest of the way, in part by attacking James Harden down the stretch. Coach Kenny Atkinson, though, said he was not going to sit Harden.
12: No, listen, he's been one of our best defenders in these playoffs. I trust him. You know, smart, great hands. Didn't think about that.
8: Game 2 is tomorrow night, again in New York. The Guardians, meanwhile, beat the Tigers 4-3. Rookie second baseman Travis Bazzana hit his second home run. Manager Stephen Vogt says Bazzana shows the patience of a veteran at the plate.
13: He is so diligent to his process. You know, just because you hit the ball hard and get out doesn't mean it was a bad at bat. And, you know, results, we all want results. Every hitter wants results. But stick to that process of get a good pitch, hit it hard, find a way to get on base, you're going to have success.
8: Guardians and Tigers play again tonight. Game 3 of the 4-game series starts at 6:40. Pregame starts at 6:05 right here on WJER. There are some scheduling changes in district tournament action as far as softball is concerned. We know Dover was expected to play tomorrow. Instead, that game has been moved to Friday in Logan. That's a district championship game at 2:30 on Friday. Garraway softball has also been rescheduled on Thursday. The time now, 6:30. That's changed from 5 p.m. That's going to take place in Cambridge. Keep you updated on all those changes. Make sure you're following the Big Z Sports Facebook page. That's all for news and sports. Weather's on the way. Reporting for WJER, I'm Bill Hammerstrom on the Voice of the Valley.
14: A cold front is ushering in some much cooler air for this afternoon with occasional showers and cloud cover. Temperatures will fall into the upper 50s. Tonight, cloudy with showers, low of 50. Thursday, mostly cloudy with some afternoon clearing, high temperature in the upper 60s. Thursday night, partly cloudy, low 53. Friday, partly sunny. Chance of showers towards evening Friday, high temperature 68. Rain is likely Friday night and into Saturday. I'm Severe Weather Team 9 meteorologist Jeff Exelon.
15: And right now in the valley, we have 56 degrees at WJER. Joining us in the studio is David Mitchell from the Performing Arts Center at Kent State Tuscarawas. Welcome back.
16: Hello.
15: How's it going?
16: Fantastic. It's always fantastic at the
15: Always
16: back.
15: Fantastic
16: yeah.
15: at
16: I mean,
15: the
16: it could be rainy and yucky outside, but It's always wonderful at the pack.
15: Exactly. I've been talking recently on the air about the summer movie musical series.
16: Correct.
15: And how in the summertime it gets kind of warm here, right, in the Valley. It's really nice to go into the air conditioning and watch that movie.
16: Right. And
15: popcorn.
16: So, yeah, free popcorn.
15: Yes.
16: Not just popcorn.
15: Even better.
16: Free popcorn. Thanks to our friends at the Barnett Realtors for sponsoring that for us. Yes, the movie.
15: You can't beat that.
16: Summer movie musical series kicks off on June 23rd. We've got 8 movies that, all of them are good in their own way.
15: Yes.
16: But every Tuesday night at 7 o'clock, got a different movie. And encourage people to come on out. Tickets are only $10. If you are a PAC member,
15: nice,
16: they're half price, so only $5.
15: That's even better.
16: There is a way to save money, though, if you're not a PAC member, although everybody should be a PAC member. And we'll get to discuss the reasons why.
15: We're not going to pressure you.
16: Right.
15: It's okay.
16: Right. But you can also buy a movie pass. So this is
15: nice.
16: Kind of the best thing is to purchase a movie pass. Only $60 gets you 8 passes that can be used for any combination you want. So that could be 8 tickets to one movie or 1 ticket to 8 movies. Total flexibility, how you want to use them. But at only $60, it's practically a steal. And you can come see some fantastic movies, again, starting June 23rd, every Tuesday night at 7 o'clock for 8 consecutive weeks. It's going to be fun.
15: It is. And you have some exciting titles. I love that it spans the decades.
16: Right. Oh, absolutely. Yeah, there's
15: sort of every era is represented.
16: Right.
15: So there really is something for everyone in your family to really get excited about.
16: And I also think, we've got some classics on there with, Sound of Music and West Side Story.
15: Yeah.
16: So I think it's a good way to introduce the new generation, younger kiddos to some of those classic movies.
15: Yeah.
16: That are fantastic. And then we've got some newer movies that some of the people that are familiar with the classics might not have seen yet. So we had a great time last summer. Forward to it this summer. And again, that kicks off on June 23rd.
15: I'm looking forward to it too.
16: Yeah.
15: And also, if people want tickets to see Ms. McBride, they better not hesitate,
16: right,
15: too long. My goodness,
16: right,
15: the season hasn't even begun, and
16: ticket
15: sales are going pretty well.
16: We announced Ashley McBride was coming, announced it last week. Tickets went on sale Friday. We're already over 65% of the way sold. There's still plenty of seats, but the way that this is trending.
15: But if you know you want to go, you
16: right,
15: might want to get those.
16: In my 10 years here, there's been a very, very few shows that have just, tickets have flown off the shelves this quickly. And this is absolutely one of them. So with this trajectory, I fully anticipate this is going to be a sellout show. So if you want to see Ashley McBride, don't wait. Get your tickets now. And she's coming in November. It's a Friday night, November 6th.
15: Yeah, plan now.
16: Plan now.
15: Mark it on your calendar.
16: And then other things to mark on your calendar. So on June 9th, we are going to have a member appreciation event. And this is a way for us to thank all of our members for the financial support that they give us throughout the year. And as part of that event, we are actually going to announce a lot of shows. I think we're up to a dozen shows that we're going to announce, and members, mm-hmm, will know first.
15: That
16: members will have access to tickets first. Tickets will go on sale. We'll announce these shows to the public as well around that time. But tickets won't go on sale right away for the public. We always give our members first access to tickets. 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
15: And you got a lot of lights.
16: We do have a lot of lights. Some of them flash and move, and it's a lot of fun. 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Also, we have Celtic Thunder and Price is Right Live that's already on sale and
15: yes,
16: out there. And
15: those
16: be prepared.
15: Those are going to be fun.
16: Right? Be prepared for a lot of shows being announced on June 9th.
15: All right. Looking forward to hearing all about it. Thank you so much, David Mitchell, for stopping by. And you can stop by, as he said, the website, the box office, get that information at the Kent State Performing Arts Center. Thanks for joining us here on WJER.
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0: That's what the 80s sounded like. The band is called Yes. That's Owner of a Lonely Heart. Laurel Quillen hanging out with you on a Wednesday and wishing a very happy birthday to those of you born on May 20th. We're wishing a happy birthday to Larry Cannon of New Philadelphia. Tammy Morris of New Philly celebrates as well. Also in New Philadelphia, happy birthday to Susan Miller, Ron Beans. Mallory Gerstacker has a birthday today. So does Brian Bassaletti. And congratulations to our daily prize winner today in the WJER birthday contest. Sadie DeGenova takes home the prize package, including an eighth of a sheet cake in Sadie's choice of chocolate, white, or marble from Liddy's Cakes and Cookies in New Philadelphia. A pound of delicious Swiss cheese from the Broad Run Cheese House is included, as well as two dinners from McDonald's. Going out today to Sadie DeGenova, happy birthday to you on this May 20th from all of your friends at WJER.
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That's Duran Duran on WJER. Thanks for hanging out with us on a Wednesday. More of your favorite music rolling along. Just ahead, we have news from around the state with the Ohio News Network and your Valley Forecast on WJER. I was

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1: I'm Kate Burdett on the Ohio News Network. Yesterday, Akron Mayor Shamus Malik delivered his annual State of the City address. Candace Hare of ONN affiliate WKYC-TV in Cleveland has the story.
2: Much of his State of the City address really focused on giving progress updates, and he spoke particularly at length about safety, talking about new efforts to reduce gun violence. He touted the opening of Akron's new Crime Gun Intelligence Center. He also says the city will soon partner with some local healthcare leaders to create a program aimed at helping connect victims of violence with counselors and serves to help prevent retaliation in those circumstances.
1: In Southwest Ohio, a failed levy in the primaries has resulted in dramatic cuts in emergency services in Claremont County. ONN's Brianna Albizu has details.
3: The Central Joint Fire EMS District, which serves Batavia and Amelia, will reduce its on-duty firefighter roster from 8 to 6 beginning June 1st. Ambulance crews will also strictly transport patients to the nearest hospital, and district supervisors will no longer use full fire engines to deploy to scenes using smaller staff vehicles. Instead, all public events that trigger overtime have also been suspended, including non-essential training programs. This after consecutive levies failed at the polls.
1: And the Ohio Traffic Safety Department is offering an Uber credit for the upcoming holiday weekend to encourage drivers to avoid driving while intoxicated. I'm Kate Burdett on the Ohio News Network.
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8: A cold front is ushering in some much cooler air for this afternoon with occasional showers and cloud cover. Temperatures will fall into the upper 50s. Tonight, cloudy with showers, low of 50. Thursday, mostly cloudy with some afternoon clearing, high temperature in the upper 60s. Thursday night, partly cloudy, low 53. Friday, partly sunny. Chance of showers towards evening Friday, high temperature 68. Rain is likely Friday night and into Saturday. I'm Severe Weather Team 9 meteorologist Jeff Exline.
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2: Good afternoon. This is Paul Keel's Baseball Today in Philadelphia. Sixth inning, the Cincinnati Reds have a 4-1 lead over the Philadelphia Phillies. P.J. Higgins has driven in a pair of runs for the Reds, who are trying for a second straight win. A couple of other matinee games underway in the majors today. Fourth inning, Houston and Minnesota are tied at 1. And in the sixth inning, Baltimore leads Tampa Bay 3-1. Cleveland Guardians continue their series tonight in Detroit against the Tigers. Guardians have won 4 in a row, and they own a 2-game lead atop the American League Central. Tanner Bibee will be Cleveland's starting pitcher. Detroit has yet to officially announce a starter for tonight's game. NBA playoffs tonight. It's game 2 of the Western Conference semifinals. San Antonio at Oklahoma City. The Spurs, a 1-0 lead over the Thunder. The Eastern semis resume tomorrow night. Cleveland will be playing at New York. The Knicks, a 1-0 lead after they came from deep behind to beat the Cavaliers last night in the opening game of the series. On the ice tonight in the National Hockey League playoffs, game 1 of the Western Conference Finals. The Vegas Golden Knights at Colorado to take on the Avalanche, and Colorado will be without one of their top players. Defenseman Cale Makar will miss the game. He is reportedly dealing with multiple injuries. Meanwhile, the Eastern Conference Finals will begin tomorrow night with the Montreal Canadiens facing the Carolina Hurricanes in Raleigh. Carolina has yet to lose a postseason game so far. Amidst reports of possible bankruptcy, the LIV Golf Tour is preparing a new business model to present to possible investors. This with the Saudi Arabian Public Investment Fund announcing that their support of LIV Golf will stop at the end of the current season. 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
2: He looks pretty down.
0: Yeah, well, maybe we should cheer him up then.
1: What do you suppose we should do?
0: Well, does he like

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1: God, I've never seen Sharon look so bad before.
0: I did once before, but this is pretty bad.
1: Yeah, what do you think she got up to last night?

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1: AP News, I'm Ben Thomas. The Trump administration's ramping up pressure on Cuba. Sagar Magani reports the latest move is an indictment of former President Raul Castro.
2: Prosecutors say Castro ordered the 1996 downing of civilian planes operated by Miami-based exiles when he was Cuba's defense chief.
3: I think this is a very big day, very important day.
2: It's a major escalation of President Trump's bid to dismantle Havana's single-party rule. He's been threatening military action for months and choked off fuel shipments to the island. The 94-year-old Castro succeeded Brother Fidel as Cuba's leader 20 years ago and gave up power in 2018. Acting Attorney General Todd Blanche says Castro's next stop should be in a U.S. courtroom.
4: We expect that he will show up here by his own will or by another way.
2: Sagar Magani, Washington.
1: U.S. forces boarded an Iranian-flagged commercial oil tanker in the Gulf of Oman. U.S. Central Command says the MT Celestial Sea was suspected of trying to violate the American blockade of Iran's ports. It was searched and redirected, at least the fifth vessel boarded since the blockade began. President Trump on the status of talks to end the war and the prospect of renewed military action.
3: We're all ready to go. We have to get the right answers. It would have to be a complete 100% good answers.
1: In financial markets, oil prices fell, Brent crude settling just above $105 per barrel, still well above the $70 pre-war level. U.S. gasoline prices added another 2 cents overnight. AAA puts the national average above $4.55 per gallon. On Wall Street, a rebound for stocks. The S&P jumped 1.1%. The Dow gained 645 points, pushing back above 50,000. While the NASDAQ rose 1.5%. This is AP News. Barney Frank has died.
5: The longtime Democratic congressman from Massachusetts was 86 and was a leading liberal who brought new visibility to gay rights. He was the first lawmaker to come out as gay voluntarily. In 2012, he married his boyfriend. A year later, he noted that in the past, gay people were excluded from the judicial doctrine of equal protection.
6: The question is not why today did we get included. It's why for so many years were we excluded, and it was prejudice. And what's happened is all these people here, all these people who decided to be honest about who we are, our reality has defeated the prejudice.
5: He also helped craft the most significant changes to the financial system in a generation. Frank was both brusque and erudite. He recently spoke to the Associated Press and advised the left wing of his party to be less purist and more willing to accept compromise as a form of progress. I'm Julie Walker.
1: 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I'm Ben Thomas. 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
7: Good afternoon. This is the 5 o'clock report for Wednesday, May 20th. I'm Bill Hammerstrom. Coming up, we'll have your forecast in sports. A disappointing start to the Eastern Conference Finals for the Cavs. We'll also get you ready for the Guardians tonight. We'll tell you about some changes to high school tournaments because of the weather. And we'll tell you about the top IVC award winners in baseball and softball. Later on in Conversation Corner, we continue with our graduation reports. But first, it is time for the news. The New Philadelphia School District will not be back on the ballot in November with a new tax issue. School board members on Wednesday agreed not to pursue tax funding for new school buildings following the defeat of an income tax issue earlier this month and two failed property tax levies prior to that.
8: We need to pause, reset.
9: I think we have to let it go.
10: And until we get the community on board, it's pointless.
7: School board president Jennifer Schrock said she hated to leave $80 million on the table, which is what the district would have received from the state if it passed a levy by the end of the year. However, board members said it was not likely to pass since around 60% of voters opposed previous attempts. Schrock said another attempt could hurt future operating levy renewals, including one that could be on the November ballot.
9: I have so many concerns, and I just, for me, where I'm at securing this renewal, thinking about our budget, that's a priority of mine.
7: Board members today started the paperwork process to put a renewal levy on the November ballot. They will decide in the next 3 weeks if they will pursue that renewal now or wait until next year. Yerkesville Mayor Jim Zuckel is asking a judge to require former Mayor Mark Haney to fully repay the city following his theft conviction. Haney had been charged in July 2025 with theft in office, tampering with records, and soliciting improper compensation tied to meals, mileage, and personal purchases made with a city credit card. As part of the plea agreement, Haney pleaded guilty to reduced charges, including theft, a fifth-degree felony, and a misdemeanor count of soliciting improper compensation. In a letter submitted to the court, Mayor Zuckel said Haney's actions amounted to 4 years of theft.
11: They mentioned the number. I think it should be dollar for dollar. People need to know exactly what he did and what the amount was, and it should be paid back dollar for dollar. And there was also an audit that was performed, like $12,000, to prove all that, and that has to be paid back.
7: Haney is scheduled to be sentenced June 2nd in Tuscarawas County Common Police Court. Staying in Yerkesville, the city's law director is presenting a repayment plan for council to consider tied to the city's landlord registration settlement. Jeff Merkland says the proposal follows the court ruling that determined the city's registration fee for landlords was not legal. His proposal to reimburse about $320 each to roughly 300 landlords, totaling more than $99,000. City council members have asked for the plan in writing, including specific dollar amounts and details, before taking a vote. A 50-year-old Dover man is in jail, accused of running around naked and breaking windows at the trailer park where he lived. James Clifford Caro on Wednesday pleaded not guilty to inducing panic, discharging a firearm, public indecency, and disorderly conduct. According to a police report, on Monday around 5:45 p.m., a caller reported a nude male was breaking windows on Susan Drive. Police responded and found Caro. They said he was cooperative and unhurt. Police confiscated a spear, a BB gun, and a knife. They say a neighbor reported that Caro fired the BB gun in the air during the incident. Police arrested Caro and took him to the Tuscarawas County Jail, where he remains on a $5,000 bond. His next hearing is June 4th. A new state report released by the Ohio Attorney General, Dave Yost, details Ohio's missing children cases for 2025. Sophia Perricone of Onan Affiliate, WTOL-TV in Toledo, reports.
12: New state data shows Ohio recorded a total of nearly 20,000 missing person reports last year. Of that number, more than 15,000, or three out of every four cases, involved children. The state report found almost all, 97.8%, of those missing children were found safely. The annual report by Clearinghouse is compiled through a partnership between local law enforcement and the National Crime Information Center, which is a nationwide database operated by the Justice Department.
7: Thanks, Sophia. The top county for missing person cases is Franklin. That's where Columbus is, with 2,904 cases in 2025. Tuscarawas County had 32. Stark is at 376, while Holmes, Coshocton, Harrison, and Guernsey counties combined to have less than 50 missing person cases. And now here's your weather forecast.
13: A cold front is ushering in some much cooler air for this afternoon with occasional showers and cloud cover. Temperatures will fall into the upper 50s. Tonight, cloudy with showers, low of 50. Thursday, mostly cloudy with some afternoon clearing, high temperature in the upper 60s. Thursday night, partly cloudy, low 53. Friday, partly sunny. Chance of showers towards evening Friday, high temperature 68. Rain is likely Friday night and into Saturday. I'm Severe Weather Team 9 meteorologist Jeff Exelon.
7: 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Sports is next when the 5 o'clock report continues.
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7: This is your Wednesday afternoon sports report. I'm Bill Hammerstrom. We'll talk Cavs, Guardians, and IVC awards coming up, but let's start with some rescheduled games in high school softball tournament action. Tuskegee Valley was supposed to play today, but that game has been postponed. We don't know of a makeup date yet. Dover softball had been scheduled to play tomorrow afternoon in Athens. That has been changed to Friday at 2:30 p.m. at Logan High School. That's because they were going to play the winner of a game that was scheduled to take place today that has now been postponed to tomorrow. Strasburg, Conotton Valley, and Garraway were all scheduled to play tomorrow. They still are, but Garraway's game has been moved from 5 o'clock to 6:30. The weather has also impacted the baseball tournament as Tuskegee Valley and West Muskingum, that game has been postponed. Also, a pair of Division 7 baseball games involving Strasburg and Conotton Valley have been postponed. No makeup dates have been announced yet. To the pros, in the NBA, the Cavs blew a 22-point lead with under 8 minutes to go in regulation as they lost Game 1 of the best-of-seven Eastern Conference Finals, 115-104 in overtime Tuesday in New York. Coach Kenny Atkinson says New York made some tough shots, and the Cavs got a little unlucky, actually a lot unlucky, late in that game.
15: Listen, I'm super proud of the way our group played. We played great basketball tonight for three quarters. You know, unfortunately, fourth quarter, they dominated us in the fourth quarter.
7: The Knicks outscored the Cavs 44-11 down the stretch, including overtime. Atkinson kept James Harden in the game, even though the Knicks were taking it to him.
15: No, listen, he's been one of our best defenders in these playoffs. I trust him. You know, smart, great hands. Didn't think about that.
7: Donovan Mitchell had 29 points. Evan Mobley had 15 points and 14 rebounds. Harden scored 15 points, but was just 1-for-8 on three-pointers. He turned the ball over 6 times, only made 5 field goals. Game 2 is tomorrow night. Again, it's in New York at Madison Square Garden. The Guardians, meanwhile, hung on to beat the Detroit Tigers 4-3 yesterday. They have now won the first 2 games of the 4-game series. Game 3 is tonight. Game 4 is tomorrow, an early afternoon game. Yesterday, rookie Travis Bazzana hit his second home run since getting called up about 3 weeks ago. It was a 2-run shot. Manager Stephen Vogt says Bazzana shows patience of a veteran at the plate.
16: He is so diligent to his process. And, you know, just because you hit the ball hard and you get out doesn't mean it was a bad at bat. And, you know, results, we all want results. Every hitter wants results. But stick to that process of get a good pitch, hit it hard, find a way to get on base, and you're going to have success.
7: Stephen Kwan's sacrifice fly in the second inning scored the game's first run. He started the 7th inning with a double and scored the go-ahead run on Brian Rocchio's groundout. Vogt says Kwan has regained his form since being removed from the leadoff spot just over a week ago.
16: Kwan's a good hitter. You know, I think really seeing him kind of relax here the last few days and get back to being himself, it's looking really good. And, you know, he misses a homer by 6 inches, and but, you know, gets on there for the winning run.
7: Guardian starter Parker Messick pitched 5 innings and gave up 3 runs, 2 earned, on 4 hits with 3 walks. Closer Cade Smith pitched out of a jam in the 9th. You can listen to the Guardians and Tigers tonight on WJER. Game 3 of the 4-game series starts at 6:40. Guardians warm-up, 6:05. Back to high school sports. The IVC announced its spring award winners today. In softball, in the IVC South, Tuskegee Valley pitcher Brennan Reichman is the player of the year. And her coach, Stacy Martin, is the coach of the year for leading the Trojans to the South Championship. In the IVC North, Strasburg shortstop slash catcher Olivia Spidell is the player of the year, and Strasburg coach Tom Spidell is the coach of the year. The Tigers tied with Conotton Valley for the North title. In baseball in the IVC South, Highland has the player of the year with Grady Monagold and the coach of the year with Chris Dages. Highland won the IVC South with an 11-1 conference record. In IVC North baseball, Strasburg's Brody Boffman is the player of the year, and his coach Mike Becker is the coach of the year. The Tigers went 11-1 in conference play to win the IVC North title. In baseball tournament play yesterday, Fairless upset Garraway 3-0 in Division 5. St. Clairsville upset Sandy Valley 7-3. Ridgewood advanced past Morgan 12-2. In Division 4, Claymont beat Beaver Local with authority, winning 12-1. Ethan Fair drove in 6 runs as he went 4-for-4 with a pair of home runs. Nate Downing pitched a complete game for the win. In softball, Garraway advanced to the Division 6 East District Championship following their 16-0 win over Buckeye Trail. Annabelle King got the win in the circle, striking out 7. King, True Tango, and Nadia Pope all had home runs. The Conotton Valley softball team advanced in the D7 East District Championship following their 16-0 win over Steubenville Catholic. Madison Kelly got the win in the circle, throwing 3 innings and striking out 8. She also hit a home run. And Strasburg beat TCC yesterday 7-0. They are in a Division 7 district championship game. Not the same one as Conotton Valley, though. Miley Reifenschneider pitched a no-hitter, striking out 13. She also led the offense with a 3-run home run. Again, tonight on WJER, it's Guardians baseball. They host the Tigers. First pitch at 6:40. Guardians warm up at 6:05. That's all for sports. I'm Bill Hammerstrom on your sports voice of the Valley.
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7: We have the following obituaries to report. Jeff Harrop, age 60, of Dover, died Monday. A memorial service is scheduled for 3 p.m. on Tuesday at Lindhurst Guy Funeral Home in New Philadelphia. 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And again, Lindhurst Guy Funeral Home is handling the arrangements for Jeff Harrop, age 60, of Dover. Jimmy Haney, age 84, of Yorksville, died Monday. He was preceded in death by his wife, Nina. 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R.K. Lindsay Funeral Home is handling the arrangements for Jimmy Haney, age 84, of Yorksville.
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7: This is the Conversation Corner. Once again, we revisit our morning crew, Tom and Michelle, for one of their graduation reports. This one recorded earlier this month with some of the students and leaders at Dover High School.
21: Hey, it's time for a graduation report brought to you by Nathan and Don Kemp and the staff at Kemp Insurance. We congratulate all area graduates and, there's so much brain power in this room. It is, it's absolutely amazing. The students from Dover are here.
22: Dover High School, we have their top five right here. So that means that their brain power is better than the two of ours combined, right?
23: Indeed.
22: Right.
23: Yes.
22: So I'm going to go through, I'm going to introduce you guys, and then I want you to tell me where you're going to school, what you're majoring in. So I'll start off here with Lainey.
24: Okay, I'm going to Ohio State, and I'm majoring in biology.
25: I'm going to Ohio Northern and majoring in environmental and field biology.
22: And that is Madeline Marshall. Go ahead.
26: I'm going to Ohio State University and majoring in mechanical engineering.
22: And that is Gage Stingle.
27: And I'm going to John Carroll University, majoring in engineering physics and running cross country and track.
22: That's Chase Daniel. And then the last one.
28: I'm Gina Scusa, and I'm going to Ohio State to major in business administration and actuarial science.
22: And we're joined here with our principal, Brooke Grave. Good morning.
29: Good morning. Should I say my major, too?
22: Yes, please. Please. Brooke, I have to tell you, whenever the kids walked in this morning, Caden had goggles on his eye, on his head.
29: Mm-hmm.
22: So this is a trend that we're seeing more and more. Can you explain to us what the goggles, the floaties, what does this mean?
29: This is definitely not something that's school-related.
22: Right, it's kid-related.
29: Yeah, this is something that seniors set up. I think it's been a trend the past few years.
22: And I think what speaks about our kids is this has never been an issue for us as a school. It's just something that they have a lot of fun with. I've seen them with floaties and goggles in church, in restaurants. You name it, that's where it is. But it's just in a lot of good fun. And again, I'm always so proud of our kids at Dover. And this is just another example of they organize it on their own. They take care of it. They police each other. And so we really don't have a lot to worry about other than watching them just have some fun and occasionally get wet with water guns.
0: Those are so funny. I think that's so cute. It's harmless fun.
22: It is.
0: So I'm going to run through all of you seniors. You guys are incredible academically, but you guys also do some things with your extra time. Lainey, I was talking to you a little bit off the air. You're going to Ohio State for biology, and you're a part of, tell me all of the clubs that you're a part of, but you mentioned the varsity club. I want to talk about that specifically.
24: Okay, so for varsity club, we like to, like, get involved with the younger kids and get them into sports. And so we've done things like we did a Women in Sports Day for, like, young little girls in sports, and then we also go to the elementary schools and spend time with them and, like, let them know about the sports that we do.
0: Very good. What sports do you participate in?
24: I play volleyball and I run track.
0: Very good. And over your 4 years at Dover, what was your favorite memory?
24: Oh, that's a hard one. I would say we did this, like, summer right before the school year. We did, like, car chalking. We wrote all of our cars for, like, senior year. And then we also did, like, senior jean painting. And that was really fun to, like, spend time with my friends before the school year started.
0: And I'm going to pass it on over to the other gal in the room. Madeline, tell us a little bit about all of the things that you're involved in. You're incredibly smart, and you're heading on to Ohio Northern to study environmental biology. What do you want to be when you grow up first?
1: That's kind of a hard question, but when I grow up, I do want to be involved in some sort of conservation field, maybe a research field, studying some sort of plant or something.
0: Very good. And over your 4 years at Dover, what all did you participate in?
1: So I've been in the orchestra for 4 years, and I've played tennis for the past 2 years, and those are both really, really fun.
0: What do you play?
1: I play the violin.
0: Oh, wow. She's smart. Oh, wow. Okay. And what has been your favorite memory over the past 4 years at Dover?
1: My favorite memory might have to be from the New York trip, going to see the musical with my friends in New York.
0: Oh, that's so fun. What musical did you see?
1: We saw Six.
0: That's a good one. Okay, very good. That's awesome. I'm going to pass it on over to the boys. Let's start off with Chase. Chase, you are going to John Carroll, running cross country and track. So that must mean you're really fast. Yes?
27: Sure, yeah.
22: He's very modest. You would see, I have to pause here. Like, Chase is the guy that rain or sun is running miles through Dover. He's sort of an unsung, I would say he's an unsung hero when it comes to that, because you know, with running, people don't always see the work you put in. He's put in an incredible amount of work, probably one of the hardest working kids I've seen, and he's way too modest to tell you that, but he did incredibly well at the cross country meet at the state level, and that is that's just a testament to the power of his hard work.
0: What does that mean, hearing that from your principal?
27: Oh, that's amazing. I'm glad like it's recognized, and like I'm glad for everyone.
0: Good, right?
27: Yeah, everyone's supportive. Yeah.
0: Very good. So you're going to John Carroll to run. Mm-hmm. Are you excited?
27: Yeah, for sure.
0: Very excited.
27: Yeah.
0: And what are you majoring in?
27: Engineering physics.
0: What do you want to be when you grow up?
27: Well, I mean, the goal is kind of to work for like NASA or some large company and work on stuff like that. So, yeah.
0: Oh my gosh, that's amazing. Did you watch the moon?
27: Yeah, I saw that. That was cool. That was really cool.
0: Is that what you want to do?
27: Yeah, something like that would be awesome.
0: That's so fun. Over the past 4 years at Dover, what has been your favorite memory?
27: Probably my favorite memory was sophomore year in track. Like, we broke the 4x8 school record. That was really fun with the guys, yeah.
0: Yeah, that's awesome. Are you going to miss those guys that you run with?
27: Yeah, for sure.
0: Very much. Very cool. Very cool. I'm going to go ahead and go over to Gage right behind you. Hi, Gage.
2: Good morning.
0: You're heading to Ohio State. And actually, my co-host right here also went to Ohio State, so he's really excited about that.
3: Love that.
0: You're going into mechanical engineering. What do you want to be when you grow up?
2: I don't know exactly, but I do know I want to get involved in either the automotive or aerospace industries. I'm always interested by the big machines.
0: Very good.
22: Over the past 4 years, what all were you participating in at Dover?
26: I was a member of the golf team for all 4 years, as well as Key Club.
22: Very good. What's your memory that you're going to take away with you from your 4 years at Dover?
26: It'd probably have to be my sophomore golf year. The group of guys we had, it was a ton of fun, and I really enjoyed it. And it was probably my favorite year for golf. There was just, I can't think of a bad memory.
22: I think that's what I'm kind of gathering from all four of you so far, is you're going to miss the friends, the people that you are seeing each day and kind of creating those lasting memories with. Caden, you took your goggles off.
28: I did. Yeah.
22: I will be honest, when you first came in, I thought you had swim practice this morning, but then I thought it's a little out of season for swim team. So I'm glad we clarified that. Caden, you're also going to Ohio State. Tell us what you're doing and what you plan to be when you grow up.
28: So, I'm going for actuarial science and business administration. I'm going for actuarial science mainly because I just have an interest in like statistical analysis and trends and stuff. But whenever, like, my dream job is to own a business and some sort. I do landscaping, so maybe something in that sense.
22: You just said so many words that were beyond my capacity of brain.
3: Oh. Sorry. He's an entrepreneur.
4: Great way to put it. Yes, okay. He really is. He's done yard work for us before at my home. Like, really hard worker. Yes.
22: That's awesome. And, Caden, when all have you participated in your time over at Dover?
28: So, at Dover, I'm the National Honor Society president. I'm involved in the chamber orchestra. I do track, soccer. I used to play football. I used to kick.
22: That's a lot.
28: Yeah. I was in a couple clubs as well.
22: There you go. Yeah. What are you going to miss the most?
28: Definitely soccer. I've definitely had, like, my best memories were through soccer, especially, like, it was a good ending. Last season, we made it to Elite Eight, which is good.
22: That's a big deal. It's a really big deal. Brooke, tell me about this class and why it's so special.
29: Can you just tell how wonderfully kind these five
22: are?
29: They're
22: so nice.
29: Oh, my gosh. And these five, I'll start with these five. They're some of the hardest workers and kindest souls I know. I mean, I'm just sitting here listening to them thinking, like, I'm proud like a mom, you know? I have such good memories of all of them at some point, whether it was from elementary or middle or high school. This class is particularly special. I was driving here thinking about it. Obviously, I have a daughter that's graduating with them, my last one, which is crazy. But so I've known all of these kids. I've been for some of them, I've been their principal, both in elementary and high school, which has been really special. But I think besides just the incredible kindness and intelligence and just warm nature of them all, they are some of the most talented that I've seen. You've heard some of their stories today. We have students that have enlisted. We have students that are going to an academy. We have students that are going to Ohio State. We have students that are going to be athletes. We have students that are going into the workforce. There's so much collective talent. We have those that are going on athletic scholarships or academic scholarships. I think what I'm so excited about, besides graduation, is next Tuesday we do senior awards night. And I've gotten a preview of some of the awards these folks are getting. I'm blown away by what they've accomplished. I'm just incredibly proud of them, and I'm, like, with these five especially, but I'll be sad to see them go because they've genuinely made an impact on Dover and the community at large, and I'm proud of them.
22: You can tell you're just, like, beaming.
29: Yeah,
22: like a
29: they're
22: proud
29: the best.
22: Mom.
29: They are. They're the best. And I have, like I said, I've had wonderful memories. I could give you something about each of them. But you heard it from their own mouths. Like, these are just incredible kids, and they are quite representative of their class in total.
22: And when is graduation for anyone listening? Are they able to get tickets? Can they come? How does that work?
29: Sure. So graduation is May 17th at 1 p.m. at Crater Stadium. If we have inclement weather, that'll be at the gym, and we'll send out notification. This year, we are doing ticketing, obviously no cost. But what we did was we opened up the ticketing to the seniors first so that they could choose their seats. You know, in the past, we've just kind of opened the stadium, and I think that's been a stressor for parents to figure out their seats and tape those off and do all those things. And so we've done online ticketing before when it came to sports. So we gave it a try here. Now, there will be general admission and open seating, but those that have reserved seats will get those first, and we'll have folks there to help get everyone else that just walks in that wants to just see our kids graduate get to appropriate seating as well.
22: You're absolutely right. Like, the whole going in and taping off seats, like, it is a huge stressor. I mean, even back when I was in school, they were doing that. It is a lot.
29: It is, and I've lived it.
22: Yes.
29: I had a daughter that graduated 2 years ago, and we did it. So we had talked about it for the past few years, and I think the feedback I've gotten from parents has been really good because now they can just go, and they know they have a seat, and they can enjoy. And we do have sections that'll be general admission for folks that just want to come in and support our kids, because we certainly don't want to deter that. So, you know, folks will be welcome, but we'll have specific seating for them.
22: Very good. That's awesome. One last question before I let all of you kids go. Over your time at Dover, doesn't necessarily have to be a high school teacher. It could be an elementary school teacher, a middle school teacher. Can you tell me who your favorite teacher was and why? Go ahead, Lainey.
24: Okay, so my favorite teacher was Mr. Miller. He's been my teacher in math for 3 years. I had him for pre-calc, calc AB, and calc BC. And he's just, like, a great teacher. Like, he's always willing to help us through, like, problems and always make sure that, like, we're 100% before we have, like, our end-of-course exams and all that.
22: I hope he's listening.
29: Well, I have to tell you this, too. So, Mr. Miller, and you all know this, what's Mr. Miller's biggest job for us during Dover Philly?
24: Oh, the bonfire?
29: He's the guy who takes care of the bonfire for us.
22: Oh, that's so cute.
29: So, he's a guy who was a graduate of Dover. He was a valedictorian. And did you all know that?
24: No.
29: Yeah. He's very vested. And so the bonfire is a special thing for him. So he's done that for a number of years. And you all know you have a blast, don't you?
24: Oh,
22: That's so cool. I hope he's listening.
29: I will tell him.
22: Madeline, who's been your favorite teacher?
25: My favorite teacher is Mrs. McConnell. I had her for stats last year, and she is just such a committed and devoted teacher. She really puts her all into everything.
22: You are the sweetest. I just love her. I mean, she's
29: best.
22: You're so sweet.
29: I know. They're the best. You can hang out with them all day. I'm
22: telling you. You're so kind.
29: They're the best. Yes. I love these kiddos.
22: Gage, who's been your favorite teacher?
26: I'd say my favorite teacher would have to be Mr. Hyman. I had him for pre-calc as well as finance, and he just always found a way to make class fun and was always there to help you if needed.
22: Very good.
29: Math department's getting a shout out.
22: I know
29: today.
22: They are. These kids are math driven, I'm assuming.
29: There's a
22: yes.
29: lot.
22: Yes. Yeah. Chase.
27: Yeah. Honestly, one of my favorite teachers was from freshman year biology, Miss Nine. Yeah, she was just like, I love the energy and like the way she taught the class. It was really fun and it was challenging, but I enjoyed it. Yeah, it was really good.
22: And Chase? Or Caden?
28: I would also have to say Mrs. McConnell. She driven me to, I guess, actually do my work sometimes. I get behind a little bit. But, you
22: know, she just get sidetracked.
28: She's a really hard worker, and she did a lot for us, so I really appreciate that.
22: Very good. Well, congratulations to all of you, and good luck in the future. You're going to have so much fun wherever you go, and I know that if you ever need advice or anything, reach out to those teachers, because I'm sure that they're going to help you throughout your life. So congratulations. Thank you, Brooke.
29: Thank you so much for having us. We appreciate it.
22: Of course.
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0: The Rolling Stones on WJER. Thanks for making us a part of your Wednesday. We've got Cleveland Guardians baseball coming your way tonight. 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
2: 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Sugar Valley Meats is on Dutch Valley Road, off State Route 39, near Sugar Creek. 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
1: AP News, I'm Ben Thomas. The Trump administration is ramping up pressure on Cuba. Sagar Magani reports the latest move is an indictment of former President Raul Castro.
2: Prosecutors say Castro ordered the 1996 downing of civilian planes operated by Miami-based exiles when he was Cuba's defense chief.
3: I think this is a very big day, very important day.
2: It's a major escalation of President Trump's bid to dismantle Havana's single-party rule. He's been threatening military action for months and choked off fuel shipments to the island. The 94-year-old Castro succeeded Brother Fidel as Cuba's leader 20 years ago and gave up power in 2018. Acting Attorney General Todd Blanche says Castro's next stop should be in a U.S. courtroom.
4: We expect that he will show up here by his own will or by another way.
2: Sagar Magani, Washington.
1: U.S. forces boarded an Iranian-flagged commercial oil tanker in the Gulf of Oman. U.S. Central Command says the MT Celestial Sea was suspected of trying to violate the American blockade of Iran's ports. It was searched and redirected, at least the fifth vessel boarded since the blockade began. President Trump on the status of talks to end the war and the prospect of renewed military action.
5: We're all ready to go. We have to get the right answers. It would have to be a complete 100% good answers.
1: In financial markets, oil prices fell, Brent crude settling just above $105 per barrel, still well above the $70 pre-war level. U.S. gasoline prices added another 2 cents overnight. AAA puts the national average above $4.55 per gallon. On Wall Street, a rebound for stocks. The S&P jumped 1.1%. The Dow gained 645 points, pushing back above 50,000. Well, the Nasdaq rose 1.5%. This is AP News. Barney Frank has died.
6: The longtime Democratic congressman from Massachusetts was 86 and was a leading liberal who brought new visibility to gay rights. He was the first lawmaker to come out as gay voluntarily. In 2012, he married his boyfriend. A year later, he noted that in the past, gay people were excluded from the judicial doctrine of equal protection.
7: The question is not why today did we get included. It's why for so many years were we excluded, and it was prejudice. And what's happened is all these people here, all these people who decided to be honest about who we are, our reality has defeated the prejudice.
6: He also helped craft the most significant changes to the financial system in a generation. Frank was both brusque and erudite. He recently spoke to the Associated Press and advised the left wing of his party to be less purist and more willing to accept compromise as a form of progress. I'm Julie Walker.
1: With more news at APNews.com. I'm Ben Thomas. 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
9: This is Bill Hammerstrom reporting for WJER News. The New Philadelphia Board of Education will not be asking voters for money to build new schools this November. However, there could be an operating levy renewal on the ballot. School board members at a work session today agreed it would be pointless to try to pass a levy for the fourth time in the last 2 years, considering the previous three attempts failed with 60% of voters saying no. School board president Jennifer Schrock said voters have decided they can't afford it.
10: I think affordability is it's the number one issue amongst voters. It's the number one issue that we're dealing with. Election week, I filled up my van, it cost $103. Yeah. So, you know, and I thought of that. And I think about how much voter confusion is out there.
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1: I'm Kate Burdett on the Ohio News Network. The 15-year-old girl at the center of a controversial Toledo jaywalking arrest was arrested again on Monday. Sophia Paraconi of ONN affiliate WTOL-TV has the story.
2: Court records show the 15-year-old girl is now facing a felony charge. Video shows the teen refusing to answer an officer's questions before the situation escalates. Police say the officer took her to the ground and that she spit on him during the encounter. The teen now faces a felony harassment with a bodily substance charge.
1: In Southeast Ohio, the unprecedented competing dual governments situation in Nelsonville continues. ONN's Brianna Albizu has the latest.
3: Two competing city councils continue to operate in Nelsonville, both believing they're the rightful governing body by law. The statutory council has repeatedly voted to repeal ordinances passed by the charter council. Statutory council clerk Greg Smith even stating the charter council is not the true legal council. Now, the charter council currently control City Hall and all municipal funds. They're also backed by the city manager and local police. The Ohio 4th District Court of Appeals could oust one of the councils, but not until late summer.
1: And in Northwest Ohio, Sylvania's city council rejected a resolution that would have limited the city's involvement in immigration enforcement matters. I'm Kate Burdett on the Ohio News Network.
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7: Cold front is ushering in some much cooler air for this afternoon with occasional showers and cloud cover. Temperatures will fall into the upper 50s. Tonight, cloudy with showers, low of 50. Thursday, mostly cloudy with some afternoon clearing, high temperature in the upper 60s. Thursday night, partly cloudy, low 53. Friday, partly sunny. Chance of showers towards evening Friday, high temperature 68. Rain is likely Friday night and into Saturday. I'm Severe Weather Team 9 meteorologist Jeff Exelon.
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0: Veteran to veteran, if you're looking for purpose after service, the new Philadelphia VFW Post 1445 is here. 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
1: Good afternoon. This is Paul Keel's Baseball Today in Philadelphia. Sixth inning, the Cincinnati Reds have a 4-1 lead over the Philadelphia Phillies. P.J. Higgins has driven in a pair of runs for the Reds, who are trying for a second straight win. A couple of other matinee games underway in the majors today. Fourth inning, Houston and Minnesota are tied at 1. And in the sixth inning, Baltimore leads Tampa Bay 3-1. Cleveland Guardians continue their series tonight in Detroit against the Tigers. Guardians have won 4 in a row, and they own a 2-game lead atop the American League Central. Tanner Bibee will be Cleveland's starting pitcher. Detroit has yet to officially announce a starter for tonight's game. NBA playoffs tonight. It's game 2 of the Western Conference semifinals. San Antonio at Oklahoma City. The Spurs, a 1-0 lead over the Thunder. The Eastern semis resume tomorrow night. Cleveland will be playing at New York. The Knicks, a 1-0 lead after they came from deep behind to beat the Cavaliers last night in the opening game of the series. On the ice tonight in the National Hockey League playoffs, game 1 of the Western Conference finals. The Vegas Golden Knights in Colorado to take on the Avalanche, and Colorado will be without one of their top players. Defenseman Cale Makar will miss the game. He is reportedly dealing with multiple injuries. Meanwhile, the Eastern Conference finals will begin tomorrow night with the Montreal Canadiens facing the Carolina Hurricanes in Raleigh. Carolina has yet to lose a postseason game so far. Amidst reports of possible bankruptcy, the LIV Golf Tour is preparing a new business model to present to possible investors. This with the Saudi Arabian Public Investment Fund announcing that their support of LIV Golf will stop at the end of the current season. 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

0: That's Belinda Carlisle on WJER. The Cleveland Guardians getting ready to have their first pitch go out over the plate against the Detroit Tigers. If you want to hear that game, still time to flip on over to WJER Radio. 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

0: Speaking of Southern stuff, as promised, Tom Petty's daughter, Adria Petty, going to join us tonight, along with Tom's longtime producer and archivist, Ryan Yuliate. We have some cool 50th anniversary stuff to talk about when it comes to Tom and the Heartbreakers. Some of it's happening later this year, and right now you can get your hands on a cool live release from back in the day. We will talk about all of it tonight on Ultimate Classic Rock.
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12: 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We are WJER. 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

We will have more of our Tom Petty related conversation about the new Petty live set that hopefully you already own. And if you don't, my chat with Adria and Ryan will be my humble attempt to convince you to grab it. This is UCR. Tonight's

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1: Much cooler tonight with rain showers in the forecast, low temperatures near 50. Thursday, cloud cover, some breaks of sun in the afternoon, high temperatures 68. Thursday night, partly cloudy, low 53. Friday, partly sunny, chance of showers later in the day, high of 68 degrees. Rain is likely Friday night into Saturday. Saturday's high near 70. I'm Severe Weather Team 9 meteorologist Jeff Exline.